Now I did this beautiful apple puree. So I will start with some grated manal, garlic. And then gochugaru, red chili flakes, very, very important. And then gochujang. Ganjang for the taste, ganjilmat and the jjampmat, the saltiness. And now some maesiljeong. And then a little bit of sikjeo, vinegar, for giving a little bit more sourness. It has to be very, very refreshing. I mix, I should try it, if it needs salt or not. Just a little bit. And a little bit of sugar. And some sesame seeds.

Wow, look at this. This very, very intense red and flavorful yangnyeomjang, the condiment. And inside, I can even smell the apple. So later, when we will have with a little bit of the Korean apple brandy, very, very perfect. So now I need to do all the other ingredients. I need to prepare them because there is some garnish to go on top. Usually, Korean people put some oi, some cucumber on top. But today, instead of that, I think that apple will be a perfect substitute. So let's start to prepare sagwache, so the julienne made with apple.

Okay, now that I've done it, let's make a condiment for this. And the star this time is the Korean apple brandy. Chusa sashimi. Little bit of sourness, vinegar, and some sweetness.

So now I will leave this like 5 minutes while I'm doing all the other thing to marinate inside the alcohol and the vinegar. Now let's go with the rest very, very easily. Now this is also done. This is very simple garnish. So we have the garnish, we have the condiment, and we have the very, very star that goes on top. And then together, when we will mix the mian, the noodles together, this is going to give crunch and beautiful taste together with the Korean apple brandy. So now let's cook the noodles. I already heat up a little bit the water so we can do faster. So now when the boiling will start, I will just put the somyeon inside. Okay, now the boiling started, so it's time to put the somyeon inside. In the somyeon banju, in the dough, there's already some salt, so they already have the necessary condiment. So the can, the saltiness is already in here, so I don't need to put inside the water. So now, as you can see, they are very, very thin noodles, so they just cook in a very, very short time. 4 minutes, I think, is enough. But this will not be the final texture because we need another step. This is a bowl with ice water. And now, when they will be ready, I will just transfer here right away, and then I will shake them. So the texture will become very, very chewy. And that is what Korean people aim for when they do this kind of bibimguksu. They look very ready to me. Let's just like spaghetti. Perfect.

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Now the fun part, my friends, you have to wash it. Doing this, as you can see here, the water became a little bit white because we are taking away all the starch, so they are not clumping, first of all. Second, the texture now is super elastic and very, very chewy. And that is the very charming point of bibimbap soup. Oh, totally different. Okay, I think they are very red. So now it's easy. Let's take it out.

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0: 맞아요.

0: drawing more fans from all over the world. Local consumer prices continue to hover at the 2% cent rate in April.
1: Training the robots to allow the visually impaired the chance to better indulge in cultural experiences. Like the number of hybrid cars are registered in South Korea has surpassed 2 million BTS locally developed Yuri rocket.
2: Arirang.

thousands of years, one breath has endured. More than a martial art, it is the Korean way of life. Taekwondo, connecting the world. Smarter than ever, Taekwondo leaps toward a new future, connecting the world through a single movement. The spirit of Korea meets the boundless energy of K-pop. No longer just a sport, Taekwondo is at the heart of K-culture, bringing Korea's spirit to the world. A beautiful culture, connecting heart to heart. We now strive to safeguard Taekwondo's community training culture as a treasured heritage for all humanity. The pride of Korea, Taekwondo.

0: Hello and welcome to our morning edition of Arirang News. We begin with these stories making the headlines at this hour. The extreme heat gripping South Korea is now spreading across the capital region. Seoul is expected to hit 38 degrees Celsius today, while parts of Gyeonggi-do province could soar to 39 degrees. The number of heat-related deaths this year has now risen to 19, and authorities are urging people to stay hydrated and avoid outdoor activities. South Korea's cabinet has approved a reform bill that would strip prosecutors of their investigative powers. This would leave prosecutors with the authority to decide whether to file charges based on evidence gathered by police or other investigative agencies, and would only be able to request additional investigations when deemed necessary. Senior U.S. officials say Washington and Taiwan could reach a deal as early as Tuesday or Wednesday to reopen the Strait of Hormuz. Meanwhile, Iran insists it is negotiating with Oman and not directly with the United States. We begin this morning with a major overhaul of South Korea's criminal justice system as the cabinet approved a sweeping prosecution reform bill on Tuesday afternoon. Our Blue House correspondent Song Yoo-jin starts us off.
1: The first step toward normalizing an abnormal criminal justice system. That's how President Lee Jae-myung described the amendment to Korea's Criminal Procedure Act approved by the cabinet on Tuesday.
2: 수사 기소 분리는 이러한 비정상적 형사 사법 시스템을 정상화하는 첫 출발입니다.
1: The amendment strips prosecutors of their remaining direct investigative powers. It will leave prosecutors with the authority to decide whether to file charges based on evidence gathered by police or other investigative agencies. They would only be able to request additional investigations when deemed necessary. Previously, prosecutors could directly question suspects or witnesses and collect additional evidence after receiving cases from police. Speaking ahead of the cabinet's deliberation, Lee argued that prosecutors have long exercised excessive authority across the criminal justice process, from investigations to prosecutions.
2: 검찰 내 일부 집단은 기소를 위해서 수사할 수 있다라는 이 권한을 무소불위로 악용하며 있는 사건을 덮거나 누군가를 정해놓고 처벌하기 위해 별건 수사, 먼지털이 표적 수사를 관행처럼 되풀이해 왔습니다.
1: At the same time, Lee acknowledged growing concerns over concentrating investigative powers in the hands of the police, saying follow-up measures would be needed.
2: 명백한 수사상의 비위를 저지른다 그러면 최소 해임 파면해야 되지 않냐? 제가 보기엔 아니면 아예 영구적으로 수사는 앞으로 하지 말고 다른 일 해라.
1: The revised act requires police to complete supplementary investigations requested by prosecutors within 1 month. The deadline may be extended by up to one additional month. The investigative rules until now allowed up to 3 months, but the amendment shortens the time frame and codifies it. If failed to comply with requests for supplementary investigations, could face disciplinary action, while cases may also be reassigned to another investigative unit. The revision will take effect on October 2nd, the day two new government agencies, one responsible for investigations and the other for prosecutions, are set to be launched. Song Yoo-jin, Arirang News.
0: South Korea's relentless heat wave is now centered on the capital region, with Seoul becoming the hottest place in the country as temperatures continue to shatter summer records. The extreme weather is taking a growing toll, leaving more people dead or hospitalized, while forcing the cancellation of professional baseball games and sending dozens of fans for treatment. Our Lee Seung-jae has more.
3: South Korea's record-breaking heat wave is now tightening its grip on the capital region, with Seoul emerging as the hottest place in the country. The extreme heat that first scorched the country's eastern regions has steadily spread westward, shifting the center of the heat wave towards Seoul and the surrounding metropolitan area. On Tuesday, Seoul's official daytime high climbed to 36.9 degrees Celsius, setting a new high for the summer for the second straight day. Unofficial readings in districts including Gangnam-gu and Gudo-gu topped 39 degrees. Forecasters say the heat will intensify again on Wednesday, with Seoul expected to reach 38 degrees, while the cities of Hanam and Osan in Gyeonggi-do province could soar to 39 degrees. The prolonged heat is also taking a growing toll on public health. The Korea Disease Control and Prevention Agency says two more people died from heat-related causes on Tuesday, bringing this year's death toll to 19. The number of heat-related illnesses has now surpassed 2,200 nationwide. Health authorities reported 186 new cases in a single day, raising the cumulative total this year to 2,221. The scorching weather has also disrupted professional sports. The Korea Baseball Organization canceled two Tuesday evening games because of the extreme heat, the NC Dinos versus the Doosan Bears in Seoul and the KT Wiz against the Kia Tigers in Gwangju. At another KBO game between the SSG Landers and the LG Twins in Incheon, 25 spectators were treated after showing symptoms of suspected heat-related illness. Two of them suffered serious symptoms, including a reduced level of consciousness, and were taken to a nearby hospital. With dangerous temperatures expected to continue, health officials are urging people to stay hydrated, avoid prolonged outdoor activities, and seek immediate medical attention if signs of heat-related illness appear. Lee Seung-jae, Arirang News.
0: Earlier this week, former Republican Congresswoman from California, Michelle Park Steele, arrived in Seoul as the U.S. ambassador to South Korea, making her the second Korean-American to serve in the post. For more on this, we're joined today by Professor Kim Young-jun, professor at the National Security College at the Korea National Defense University. Professor Kim, thanks for coming on today.
4: Thank you for having me today.
0: So, Steele, she's now taking on a post that happened vacant for 18 months, right, and amid trade tensions and growing geopolitical uncertainty. So how does she differ from previous U.S. ambassadors to Korea, and what impact do you expect her appointment to have on the South Korea-U.S. alliance?
4: Yeah, but this is a very important moment. As you said, the new ambassador is the first female Korean-American ambassador who was born in Korea and speak Korean fluently as a mother language. And we had already Song Kim as the first Korean American ambassador, but she is the first female ambassador. And she and her husband also and GOP member, the Republican members of the American politics. And she'll be a great bridge between the U.S. and the ROC. And she just typically

0: American perspective of North Korea, and we can use her as a great bridge to the White House.
1: Right, and there are expectations that her appointment could help move forward the implementation of the joint fact sheet agreed between the two countries, including especially security consultations that have remained stalled till now. So, what areas do you think could see progress first?
0: Yeah, the US and Iraq have many tasks to be solved and developed, like tariff, investment, and nuclear power submarine, and nuclear enrichment and reprocessing right, OPCON transfer, and others. Although many different positions between the two countries on different issues, the new ambassador understands what is different and what is the commonality. So she'll be a great channel for more communication and share commonality rather than differences. So U.S. already agree on the South Korean suggestion on the investment in Texas, for example, and we will have more communication and task to be solved by using the her position as a Korean American.
1: Right, and she's also known for having long-standing conservative positions on North Korea and China. How might her position and appointment shape U.S. policy toward the Korean Peninsula and the broader Indo-Pacific region?
0: Yeah, her perspective on North Korea and China seems like conservative in the South Korean context, but her opinion on North Korea and China is a typical normal GOP politician who is hawkish position against China and North Korea for human rights abuse, dictatorship, and others. So her position is nothing different from other American politicians. And she is not particular ultra-wing warrior in the U.S. political context. So she is used to be familiar with the Korean conservative, but this is also not particular one because that is common and usual. So as a diplomat, not as a politician, the new ambassador will do her job with a different idea and philosophy, and she'll be a great diplomat between the U.S. and the Korea. And her position is not very much conservative in the U.S. context, so we need to understand what her policy and idea on North Korea as a politician, but her job as a diplomat now.
1: Right, and her appointment has drawn mixed reactions here in South Korea. Conservative supporters view her close ties with President Donald Trump as an asset, while progressive civic groups staged a protest when she arrived in Incheon Airport, and they labeled her as a right-wing figure. So how are they likely to affect her ability to carry out her diplomatic role here in Korea?
0: Yeah, before her coming, some Korean politician and experts criticized her position on North Korea and China as well. But her position is very normal in the GOP politics and other American politicians. So we need to understand U.S. context, not South Korean context on North Korea. So her appointment as a diplomat is a Trump position on Korea as a Korean American. It's more communication and more smooth bridge between the two countries, not as a particular ultra-wing politics on North Korea. So still, appointment is a great opportunity for South Korea as a Korean American. She understands Korean culture and the sense of a political issue. So we can use her position to more better communication to the White House.
1: Right, we'll have to see how that goes. All right, Professor Kim, thank you so much for coming on today. We appreciate it.
0: Thank you very much.

U.S. stocks rallied to record highs on Tuesday after reports that negotiations between the United States and Iran over shipping through the Strait of Hormuz had made progress, easing concerns over global energy supplies. The Dow Jones Industrial Average surged 1.71%, while the S&P 500 climbed 1.79% to its first record close in 2 months. The tech-heavy Nasdaq jumped 2.5%.

0: 59%. The optimism also sent oil prices sharply lower. Brent crude for October delivery fell 5.3% to settle at $79.36 a barrel on the ICE Futures Exchange, while the West Texas Intermediate crude for September delivery dropped 5.7% to close at $75.70 a barrel on the New York Mercantile Exchange. Japan's latest security assessment calls for closer coordination with Seoul and Washington amid growing regional threats. The document has also prompted an immediate protest from Seoul with its unjustified claim over Korea's Dokdo Islets. Our correspondent Oh Soo-young has the details.
1: Seoul has called on Tokyo to retract its repeated claim over the Korean islets of Dokdo, published in Japan's latest defense white paper. In a regular briefing Tuesday, Foreign Ministry spokesperson Park Do-sun responded to Japan's territorial claim made for the 22nd consecutive year.
2: The government strongly protests Japan's renewed unjust claim to Dokdo in its defense white paper and urges its immediate withdrawal. Dokdo is clearly Korean territory historically, geographically, and under international law. Japan's claim has no bearing whatsoever on Korea's sovereignty over Dokdo, and the government will respond firmly to any provocation concerning Dokdo.
1: Seoul's position is clear. There is no territorial dispute. Dokdo has long been Korean territory under international law and historical records. The Korean Empire formally placed the islets under Uldogun County in 1900, 5 years before Japan attempted to incorporate them. Korea also maintains effective control, with police personnel, government facilities and civilian residents stationed there. The Japanese embassy's minister, Kazuo Chujo, was called into the foreign ministry at around 3 p.m. Despite the renewed claim, Japan's white paper called Korea an important neighboring country and partner for the third year in a row. Tokyo said cooperation with Seoul was increasingly important in responding to North Korea's nuclear and missile programs, as well as maritime security threats and major disasters. It also stressed closer trilateral coordination among Korea, Japan and the United States. The document warned that a crisis similar to Russia's invasion of Ukraine could also occur in East Asia. China's growing military activity was again described as Japan's greatest strategic challenge. Tokyo pointed to Beijing's operations around Taiwan, its expanding presence in the Western Pacific, and closer military coordination with Russia. It also raised concern over joint Chinese and Russian bomber flights and naval activity near Japan. North Korea's expanding military cooperation with Russia was also highlighted as another major threat. Tokyo warned that the transfer of weapons, technology and operational experience could strengthen Pyongyang's military capabilities over time. The assessment comes as Japan moves to revise its key national security documents and further strengthen its defense posture. Oh Soo-young, Arirang News.
0: North Korean leader Kim Jong-un's sister Kim Yo-jong says Pyongyang will draw up additional military options in response to Japan's expanding strike capabilities. In a statement carried by state media on Wednesday, Kim Yo-jong cited Japan's participation in U.S.-led drills in the Philippines and its first live launch of a Tomahawk cruise missile on July 28. She accused Japan of restructuring its forces for preemptive attacks and overseas operations. Tokyo signed a deal with Washington in 2024 to acquire 400 Tomahawk missiles between 2025 and 2027. The missiles have a range of up to 2,500 kilometers. Kim claimed the test involved a weapon capable of reaching North Korea and blamed the United States for enabling it. Over in the Middle East, diplomatic efforts are gathering pace to restore shipping through the Strait of Hormuz, which remains largely blocked. Washington and Tehran have both reported progress. Our Lee Soo-jin has more.
3: A deal to reopen the Strait of Hormuz could be reached within days, according to senior officials in the Trump administration. U.S. Secretary of State Marco Rubio said on Tuesday that Washington was involved in talks between Iran and Oman aimed at allowing more vessels to pass safely through the waterway.
4: I think that there's a conversation and a negotiation that we are involved in between Oman and Iran on how more ships can be able to go through there safely in the short term as we move towards these longer-term talks about denuclearization. And suffice it to say there's been progress made in those talks, but not finality yet. We're hoping that will happen, you know, very shortly. One that you
3: While Rubio was cautious to stress no final agreement had yet been reached, U.S. Treasury Secretary Scott Bessent was more optimistic. Bessent said an agreement could come as early as Tuesday or Wednesday to allow vessels to travel freely through the strait. But he did not directly answer whether Iran would be permitted to charge ships for passage. Tehran, meanwhile, maintains that it is negotiating with Oman, not directly with the United States. Iranian Foreign Ministry spokesperson Ismail Baghaei described those talks as positive and ongoing. Said on Tuesday that they were focused on creating safe shipping lanes while protecting the sovereignty and national security of both Iran and Oman. The strait remains largely blocked following the outbreak of the U.S.-Israeli war with Iran in late February. Yoo Soo-jin, Arirang News.
5: Good morning. I'm Chu Ji-hyun, and this is The World Now. In the United States, police in Washington state on Monday have arrested a man they say deliberately started one of three wildfires burning around Spokane. More than 700 homes and other buildings have burned down around Spokane, and 64,000 people have been told to evacuate. Investigators say 37-year-old Aaron Farinacci set a roadside patch of grass alight with matches or a lighter on Saturday. That fire swept out of State Park into wooded neighborhoods, turning homes to ash and melting cars. The fire burned more than 10,000 acres on the northern edge of Spokane, a city of 230,000. It is still not contained. No deaths have been reported, but officials expect that to change as crews reach areas they currently cannot get to. SpaceX has beaten Wall Street's expectations in its first earnings report as a public company, but its shares fell on Tuesday due to higher-than-expected spending on its artificial intelligence business. Revenue came in at $7.8 billion, well ahead of forecasts, and up from $4.7 billion in the first quarter. But SpaceX poured $15.8 billion into artificial intelligence, more than double what it spent in the first 3 months of the year. Investors worry that spending on that scale will not pay for itself, and stock slipped in after-hours trading. Starlink, its satellite internet service, has passed 12 million subscribers, doubling from a year earlier. Guatemala is on alert after the Fuego volcano erupted on Monday, sending gas and ash into the sky and sending lava down its slopes. Emergency officials have moved at least 659 to shelters and expect about 10 more communities to follow. A major highway near the volcano is closed and schools in nearby towns are shut. The Fuego volcano is one of Central America's most active volcanoes. An eruption in 2018 killed hundreds of people and wiped out an entire village. In Japan, three lions have died within a week at a zoo in western Tokyo, and staff believe the heat was the cause. Autopsies found dehydration and multiple organ failure in all three animals. A zoo representative said on Monday it is, quote, the first time we've experienced anything like this. Three more lions are still unwell and unable to stand. Across Japan, more than 43,000 people have been taken to hospital for heat stroke this summer.

Just saying it's a hot outside would be an understatement. We're tracking extreme blistering heat focused on the western regions this week. So we can feel the pain of how people in eastern regions must have felt last week. Please stay hydrated and limit outdoor activities. We're talking about life-threatening heat right now. And not only during the daytime, Korea is enduring one of its worst stretches of tropical nights on record. And there could be passing showers of 5 to 40 millimeters for the capital area and Jeollado provinces during the day today. It's not going to help much to relieve the heat, as it will only make things muggier.

0: Wow. So looking through your albums, you have a remarkable ability to build stories from small objects and ordinary moments, it seems like. What kind of scenery or view do you personally love the most? 구원천님 앨범 몇 면을 살펴보면 이렇게 사소한 오브제나 일상의 상황에서 서사를 끌어내는 그런 능력이 탁월하신 것 같거든요. 구원천님이 가장 좋아하는 풍경이 궁금하네요.
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0: And recently, he went to Australia's Blue Mountain, and that vast nature view is one of the places that he really liked and got the favorite vibes from. Well, you know what? It's time to take a listen to your second live performance now. What song have you prepared for us? 이쯤에서 라이브 한 곡 더 들어보겠습니다. 어떤 곡 들려주실 건가요?
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0: 아, 좋습니다. 네. So this is another song from the latest album that was released latest. It's called 렘수면 or REM sleep. While he prepares for his second live performance, we'll take a short break and listen to our program listening guide. Stay tuned. 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We'd love to hear from you. Let's keep crunching! We're ready to listen to 구원찬's second live performance. It's 렘수면, REM sleep. Do enjoy and send us lots of comments during the show.

0: It didn't just make him feel happy, but he was so, so emotionally touched that he almost cried. That was a very emotional moment. And although he made the music just to express himself, seeing the people just harmonize, become one with his music, was a very touching moment for him. Well, have you ever felt a moment where you've completely forgot about reality because you were so immersed in that moment that you were performing?
1: 뮤지션들을 보면 무대 위에서 무아지경을 느끼는 순간이 온다고 하는데 구원천님도 경험해 보셨을까요? 현실을 잊게 되는 그런 순간들?
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0: 네. 네. So there was a moment where he was performing on top of his on the stage, and he sang this favorite song of his, and he rearranged it. And because he was so enjoying it and really immersed in that moment, he did feel as though he completely forgot about reality, and that also was a very emotional and memorable moment for him on stage. All right, well, finally, could you tell us about your upcoming plans and activities, something that our fans must be very curious about?
1: 구원천님의 공연과 음악을 기다리는 사람들이 상당히 많습니다. 앞으로의 계획 말씀해 주시겠어요?
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0: 좋습니다. 네. So he is planning on writing, actually already writing new music right now. And if they're released, he will find opportunities to communicate with those new music with his audience and fans in the future. So do look forward to that. All right. Well, it's already time to wrap up our time here on Culture Crunch. 벌써 구원천님과 헤어질 시간인데요. 네. 오늘 함께한 소감 어떠셨나요?
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0: 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So he had a very enjoyable time today here on Culture Crunch, being able to communicate his songs, talk about how he does his music work with the audience and us Crunchers. Well, we'll have to wrap up right there with our last song, but do listen to one more song by 구원찬. It's Game Boy by 구원찬. Shall we say goodbye together? 같이 인사할까요? All right. Keep crunching.

It feels a bit off. You might even wonder if it was made incorrectly. Let's take a closer look. Its nose is naturally lifted. The ears are laid back, and it roars with its mouth open down to the finely detailed fangs. The beard flows back, and details around the eyes, mouth, tail, and feet are rendered using the incision technique, bringing the piece vividly to life. On top of the lid, seated at a slight angle, the creature is a lion. In Buddhism, lions are regarded as mystical guardians of truth. And during the Goryeo dynasty, many Celadon works were crafted in the form of lions. Though lions are seen as brave and powerful, this one feels endearingly cute, but no less significant. The smoke rising from the burner passes through the holes in the lid and slowly escapes into the air through the lion's mouth. As for the lid, an additional tier was raised on top, carefully placing the lion above it, while the body of the burner is adorned with expansive cloud motifs. What truly makes this incense burner shine is that subtle twist in perspective. Rather than centered, it's set slightly off to one side, gently breaking away from the conventional idea of a perfect symmetry. Small yet confident, off-center yet beautiful. The essence of Goryeo Celadon defying convention. Shall we be drawn into the quiet charm of this piece, whose imperfection creates its own perfection?

0: The extreme heat gripping South Korea is now spreading across the capital region. Seoul is expected to hit 38 degrees Celsius today, while parts of Gyeonggi-do province could soar to 39 degrees. The number of heat-related deaths this year has now risen to 19, and authorities are urging people to stay hydrated and avoid outdoor activities. South Korea's cabinet has approved a reform bill that will strip prosecutors of their investigative powers. This would leave prosecutors with the authority to decide whether to file charges based on evidence gathered by police or other investigative agencies, and would only be able to request additional investigations when deemed necessary. Senior U.S. officials say Washington and Taiwan could reach a deal as early as Tuesday or Wednesday to reopen the Strait of Hormuz. Meanwhile, Iran insists it is negotiating with Oman and not directly with the United States. Hello and thanks for joining us on Arirang News. South Korea's relentless heat wave is now centered on the capital region, with Seoul becoming the hottest place in the country as temperatures continue to shatter summer records. The extreme weather is taking a growing toll, leaving more people dead or hospitalized, while forcing the cancellation of professional baseball games and sending dozens of fans for treatment. Our Lee Seung-jae starts us off.
1: South Korea's record-breaking heat wave is now tightening its grip on the capital region, with Seoul emerging as the hottest place in the country. The extreme heat that first scorched the country's eastern regions has steadily spread westward, shifting the center of the heat wave towards Seoul and the surrounding metropolitan area. On Tuesday, Seoul's official daytime high climbed to 36.9 degrees Celsius, setting a new high for the summer for the second straight day. Unofficial readings in districts including Gangnam-gu and Gudo-gu topped 39 degrees. Forecasters say the heat will intensify again on Wednesday, with Seoul expected to reach 38 degrees, while the cities of Hanam and Osan in Gyeonggi-do province could soar to 39 degrees. The prolonged heat is also taking a growing toll on public health. The Korea Disease Control and Prevention Agency says two more people died from heat-related causes on Tuesday, bringing this year's death toll to 19. The number of heat-related illnesses has now surpassed 2,200 nationwide. Health authorities reported 186 new cases in a single day, raising the cumulative total this year to 2,221. The scorching weather has also disrupted professional sports. The Korea Baseball Organization canceled two Tuesday evening games because of the extreme heat. The NC Dinos versus the Doosan Bears in Seoul, and the KT Wiz against the Kia Tigers in Gwangju. At another KBO game between the SSG Landers and the LG Twins in Incheon, 25 spectators were treated after showing symptoms of suspected heat-related illness. Two of them suffered serious symptoms, including a reduced level of consciousness, and were taken to a nearby hospital. With dangerous temperatures expected to continue, health officials are urging people to stay hydrated, avoid prolonged outdoor activities, and seek immediate medical attention if signs of heat-related illness appear. Lee Seung-jae, Arirang News.
0: South Korea's cabinet has approved a sweeping reform bill that would bring major changes to the country's criminal justice system. Our Blue House correspondent Song Yoo-jin explains more.
2: The first step toward normalizing an abnormal criminal justice system. That's how President Lee Jae-myung described the amendment to Korea's Criminal Procedure Act approved by the cabinet on Tuesday.
3: 수사 기소 분리는 이러한 비정상적 형사 사법 시스템을 정상화하는 첫 출발입니다.
2: The amendment strips prosecutors of their remaining direct investigative powers. It will leave prosecutors with the authority to decide whether to file charges based on evidence gathered by police or other investigative agencies. They would only be able to request additional investigations when deemed necessary. Previously, prosecutors could directly question suspects or witnesses and collect additional evidence after receiving cases from police. Speaking ahead of the cabinet's deliberation, Lee argued that prosecutors have long exercised excessive authority across the criminal justice process, from investigations to prosecutions.
3: 검찰 내 일부 집단은 기소를 위해서 수사할 수 있다라는 이 권한을 무소불위로 악용하며 있는 사건을 덮거나 누군가를 정해놓고 처벌하기 위해 별건 수사, 먼지 털이 표적 수사를 관행처럼 되풀이해 왔습니다.
2: At the same time, E acknowledged growing concerns over concentrating investigative powers in the hands of the police, saying follow-up measures would be needed.
3: 명백한 수사상의 비위를 저지른다 그러면 최소 해임 파면해야 되지 않냐? 제가 보기엔 아니면 아예 영구적으로 수사는 앞으로 하지 말고 다른 일 해라.
2: The revised act requires police to complete supplementary investigations requested by prosecutors within 1 month. The deadline may be extended by up to 1 additional month. The investigative rules until now allowed up to 3 months, but the amendment shortens the time frame and codifies it into law. And those who fail to comply with requests for supplementary investigations could face disciplinary action, while cases may also be reassigned to another investigative unit. The revision will take effect on October 2nd, the day two new government agencies, one responsible for investigations and the other for prosecutions, are set to be launched. Song Yujin, Arirang News.
0: North Korean leader Kim Jong-un's sister Kim Hye-jung says Pyongyang will draw up additional military options in response to Japan's expanding strike capabilities. In a statement carried by state media on Wednesday, Kim Hye-jung cited Japan's participation in U.S.-led drills in the Philippines and its first live launch of a Tomahawk cruise missile on July 28th. She accused Japan of restructuring its forces for preemptive attacks and overseas operations. Tokyo signed a deal with Washington in 2024 to acquire 400 Tomahawks between 2025 and 2027. The missiles have a range of up to 2,500 kilometers. Kim claimed the test involved a weapon capable of reaching North Korea and blamed the United States for enabling it. Over in the Middle East, diplomatic efforts are gathering pace to restore shipping through the Strait of Hormuz, which remains largely blocked. Washington and Tehran have both reported progress. Our Lee Soo-jin has more.
4: A deal to reopen the Strait of Hormuz could be reached within days, according to senior officials in the Trump administration. U.S. Secretary of State Marco Rubio said on Tuesday that Washington was involved in talks between Iran and Oman aimed at allowing more vessels to pass safely through the waterway.
5: I think that there's a conversation and a negotiation that we are involved in between Oman and Iran on how more ships can be able to go through there safely in the short term as we move towards these longer-term talks about denuclearization. And suffice it to say there's been progress made in those talks, but not finality yet. We're hoping that will happen very shortly.
4: While Rubio was cautious to stress no final agreement had yet been reached, U.S. Treasury Secretary Scott Bessent was more optimistic. Bessent said an agreement could come as early as Tuesday or Wednesday to allow vessels to travel freely through the strait. But he did not directly answer whether Iran would be permitted to charge ships for passage. Tehran, meanwhile, maintains that it is negotiating with Oman, not directly with the United States. Iranian Foreign Ministry spokesperson Ismail Baghaei described those talks as positive and ongoing. Said on Tuesday that they were focused on creating safe shipping lanes while protecting the sovereignty and national security of both Iran and Oman. The strait remains largely blocked following the outbreak of the U.S.-Israeli war with Iran in late February. Lee Soo-jin, Arirang News.
0: U.S. stocks rallied to record highs on Tuesday after reports that negotiations between the United States and Iran over shipping through the Strait of Hormuz had made progress, easing concerns over global energy supplies. The Dow Jones Industrial Average surged 1.71%, while the S&P 500 climbed 1.79% to its first record close in 2 months. The tech-heavy Nasdaq jumped 2.59%. The optimism also sent oil prices sharply lower. Brent crude for October delivery fell 5.3% to settle at $79.36 a barrel on the ICE Futures Exchange, while the West Texas Intermediate crude for September delivery dropped 5.7% to close at $75.77 a barrel on the New York Mercantile Exchange. South Korea's foreign reserves rose for the second straight month in July. According to the Bank of Korea on Wednesday, the country's foreign reserves stood at $427.95 billion at the end of July, up $590 million from a month earlier. The increase follows a $370 million gain in June. The central bank attributed the increase to the issuance of foreign exchange stabilization bonds and a rise in the U.S. dollar value of foreign currency assets denominated in other currencies. By asset type, deposits rose by $860 million, while securities holdings fell by $340 million. Korea ranked 10th globally in foreign exchange reserves, up from 13th place a month earlier.

0: Korea's medical tourism industry, long driven by the global K-beauty boom, is rapidly expanding into new territory. Traditional Korean medicine is emerging as a powerful new pillar of the sector, drawing an increasing number of international visitors eager for holistic care. Our culture correspondent Hong Seo-jung reports.
1: Eyes covered and completely relaxed, foreign visitors experience automated acupressure beds, a modern take on traditional Korean meridian massage to boost circulation. Nearby, guests try automated hand massages using camellia oil-infused herbal masks.
2: It's not like a one-size-fits-all, which sometimes I feel like in America that's kind of how it is, so I really appreciate how personalized it is.
1: These experiences are part of a wellness program run by the K Medicine Center, an organization dedicated to promoting traditional Korean medicine.
3: Recently, thanks to its appearance on Netflix's K-pop Demon Hunters, interest in our center has surged, bringing in more visitors from around the world.
1: In a traditional pavilion, tourists soak their feet in warm water infused with seasonal medicinal herbs like chrysanthemum.
4: I feel like they have a lot of evidence suggesting that the Korean practices here lead to strong health outcomes, so relaxing.
1: Long known for cosmetic procedures, Korean medical tourism is expanding into traditional medicine, offering international visitors a uniquely holistic approach to wellness. As interest in traditional Korean medicine grows, more people are experiencing treatments like acupuncture or skin therapy firsthand. Following a thorough consultation and diagnosis, patients receive acupuncture therapy and facial treatments infused with traditional herbal ingredients.
5: Unlike conventional skin boosters, this formula incorporates traditional Korean medicine. We transformed Hwangnyeon Haedoktang, a classic herbal remedy, into a modern cosmetic treatment.
1: As a result, foreign tourists are expanding their beauty itineraries, visiting not just conventional dermatology clinics, but traditional Korean medicine clinics for advanced skin care.
6: Korea is very good for their health technology, and then also for the skin care treatments and everything. So that's why I want to try for this one, for like the traditional one.
1: Combining affordability with proven effectiveness, K-medical tourism continues to rise in popularity, with traditional Korean medicine expected to become a key global draw. Hong Seo-jung, Arirang News.
0: As Korean content wins fans around the world, Korean food is also gaining global popularity. Local Korean communities are helping producers to boost their marketing strategies and expand into overseas markets. Our Kim Seo-young explains more.
7: At this traditional brewery in Jeollanam-do province, rice wine known as makgeolli is still made the old-fashioned way, fermented slowly with no artificial sweeteners, much like the process used to craft fine wine.
8: To make makgeolli as popular as wine around the world, we need to keep our traditional brewing methods and long fermentation process.
7: Producers from across the province gathered at a trade fair, learning how artificial intelligence can boost marketing and how to navigate tariffs to reach customers overseas.
9: It's remarkable that the United States is now the largest importer of Korean seaweed, a product Americans once had little taste for.
7: The fair also featured tastings and exhibits showcasing some of the region's top export products. And officials say an upcoming merger with Gwangju could give exports another lift.
8: We currently have 11 stores in the United States selling Jeollanam-do food products. Once Gwangju joins, we plan to add natural cosmetics to those stores as well.
7: Jeollanam-do is aiming for $1 billion in food exports this year. With numbers on the rise, officials are optimistic that the goal is within reach. Kim Seo-young, Arirang News.
10: This is the world now. In the United States, police in Washington state on Monday have arrested a man they say deliberately started one of three wildfires burning around Spokane. More than 700 homes and other buildings have burned down around Spokane, and 64,000 people have been told to evacuate. Investigators say 37-year-old Aaron Farinacci set a roadside patch of grass alight with matches or a lighter on Saturday. That fire swept out of state park into wooded neighborhoods, turning homes to ash and melting cars. The fire burned more than 10,000 acres on the northern edge of Spokane, a city of 230,000. It is still not contained. No deaths have been reported, but officials expect that to change as crews reach areas they currently cannot get to. SpaceX has beaten Wall Street's expectations in its first earnings report as a public company. But its shares fell on Tuesday due to higher-than-expected spending on its artificial intelligence business. Revenue came in at $7.8 billion, well ahead of forecasts and up from $4.7 billion in the first quarter. But SpaceX poured $15.8 billion into artificial intelligence, more than double what it spent in the first 3 months of the year. Investors worry that spending on that scale will not pay for itself, and the stock slipped in after-hours trading. Starlink, its satellite internet service, has passed 12 million subscribers, doubling from a year earlier. Guatemala is on alert after the Fuego volcano erupted on Monday, sending gas and ash into the sky and sending lava down its slopes. Emergency officials have moved at least 659 people out of 8 villages into shelters and expect about 10 more communities to follow. A major highway near the volcano is closed, and schools in nearby towns are shut. The Fuego volcano is one of Central America's most active volcanoes. An eruption in 2018 killed hundreds of people and wiped out an entire village. In Japan, three lions have died within a week at a zoo in western Tokyo, and staff believe the heat was the cause. Autopsies found dehydration and multiple organ failure in all three animals. A zoo representative said on Monday, it is, quote, the first time we've experienced anything like this. Three more lions are still unwell and unable to stand. Across Japan, more than 43,000 people have been taken to hospital for heat stroke this summer. Chu Ji-hyun, Arirang News.

It's another day with dangerous heat. We are tracking extreme blistering heat focused on the western regions this week. Please stay hydrated and limit outdoor activities. We're talking about life-threatening heat right now. And not only during the daytime, Korea is enduring one of its worst stretches of tropical nights on record. And there could be passing showers of 5 to 40 millimeters in the capital area in Jeollanam-do province, but that's not going to help much to ease the heat. It will only make things muggier. Meanwhile, Jeju Island will see 5 to 20 millimeters of showers through tomorrow. And until those showers, blazing sunshine will bake much of Korea at a high of 38 degrees Celsius in Seoul and Gwangju. Daegu will make it to 36 degrees. Unbearable heat will stay with us for a while, so please take it easy and take care in this extreme heat.

0: 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No longer just a sport, Taekwondo has become a driving force of K-culture, sharing Korea's spirit and style with the world. Kicks in rhythm, precision in every beat. Through the powerful movements of Taekwondo, we become one. Taekwondo, humanity's most dynamic icon, continues to prove its limitless potential to the world. Where curious footsteps pause, the vibrant spirit of Taekwondo fills the air. Inner strength, respect for others. Now a familiar part of everyday life, Taekwondo has become a celebration shared worldwide. A beautiful culture united through Ye, the spirit of respect. Connecting heart to heart. This is the world Taekwondo creates. We now strive to safeguard Taekwondo's community training culture as a treasured heritage for all humanity. The pride of Korea, Taekwondo.
1: Here are 22 volumes. At first glance, they may seem like ordinary old books. But the moment you unfold and connect them one by one, a remarkable scene emerges. A mid-19th century map of Korea, hand-drawn with its mountains and rivers, the Daedongnyeojido.

comparable even to modern surveying techniques, Kim Jong-ho alone. Beginning, 혼일 강리 역대 국도 지도. It builds upon the tradition of earlier scholars, such as 정상기 and 신경준, culminating in this monumental masterpiece. Perhaps Joseon sought to reflect its care for the lives of its people within this map. Across rugged mountain ranges and winding rivers, countless roads were carved into woodblocks. Along the grand paths traced by the Daedongyeo Jido, we now take a new step forward into history.

friends. 안녕하세요. Welcome to a new episode of our amazing journey across Korea to discover the deliciousness and, of course, the beauty of the traditional liquors of Korea. Today, I brought you, of course, in another special place. We are in Yesan, in Chungcheon-namdo region of Korea. And here, behind me, there's a Yedangho suspension bridge, which is one of the longest walkable bridge in Korea. But Yesan is not just these beauties, it's also delicious food. I'm pretty sure about that. So we have to go and discover it. But doing it alone is getting difficult always. So I called a friend. So now I think her train is going to arrive, so it's better we go to the train station to pick her up. Let's do it together. Let's go. My friends, we arrived at Yesan train station, and I can't wait to introduce her to you. And she will be the perfect guide for our journey. So I think the train just arrived, so it's time to call her, right? Ji-young!

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And then gochugaru, red chili flakes, very, very important. And then gochujang. Ganjang for the taste, ganjil mat and the cham mat, the saltiness. And now some maeshil chong. And then a little bit of chikcho, vinegar, for giving a little bit more sourness. It has to be very, very refreshing. I mix, I should try it, if it needs salt or not. Just a little bit. And a little bit of sugar. And some sesame seeds.

Wow, look at this. This very, very intense red and flavorful yangnyeomja, the condiment. And inside, I can even smell the apple. So later, when we will have with a little bit of the Korean apple brandy, very, very perfect. So now I need to do all the other ingredients. I need to prepare them because there is some garnish to go on top. Usually, Korean people put some oi, some cucumber on top. But today, instead of that, I think that apple will be a perfect substitute. So let's start to prepare sagwache, so the julienne made with apple.

Okay, now that I've done it, let's make a condiment for this. And the star this time is the Korean apple brandy. Chusa sashimi. Little bit of sourness, vinegar, and some sweetness. So now I will leave this like 5 minutes while I'm doing all the other thing to marinate inside the alcohol and the vinegar. Now let's go with the rest very, very easily. Now, this is also done. This is very simple garnish. So we have the garnish, we have the condiment, and we have the very, very star that goes on top. And then together, when we will mix the myeon, the noodles together, this is going to give crunch and beautiful taste together with the Korean apple brandy. So now, let's cook the noodles. I already heat up a little bit the water so we can do faster. So now when the boiling will start, I will just put the somyeon inside. Okay, now the boiling started, so it's time to put the somyeon inside. In the somyeon banjuk, in the dough, there's already some salt, so they already have the necessary condiment. So the kan, the saltiness is already in here, so I don't need to put inside the water.

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So they just cook in a very, very short time. 4 minutes, I think, is enough. But this will not be the final texture because we need another step. This is a bowl with ice water. And now, when they will be ready, I will just transfer here right away, and then I will shake them. So the texture will become very, very chewy. And that is what Korean people aim for when they do this kind of bibimguksun. They look very ready to me. Let's just like spaghetti. 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

Millennial and Gen Zs are reshaping the world. 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

0: 여러분 반갑습니다. I'm Kwon Soo-hwa and this is K-Culture Dive. Join us in exploring everything in Korean culture from K-Entertainment to AI News, K-Culture on site. And today's K-Correspondent joins us from Hong Kong. And with that, let's dive in. Joining us this Wednesday is Walter Lee. Walter, happy Wednesday.
1: Happy Wednesday, Soa, and hello to everyone joining us from all over the world. I'm Walter Lee alongside Soa, and I'm also here to bring you the latest in K-Entertainment stories.
0: Walter, remember last time when we connected to Se-young outdoors, our reporter Yoon Se-young, she was at an outdoor swimming pool.
1: Yes.
0: It was pretty hot last week, but I think this week is even hotter. And I just received a few minutes before our show, I received one of those messages, those alert messages saying it's already around 38 degrees in this area and it's expected to get up to 39 degrees Celsius today.
1: Listen, I'm doing everything I can to avoid going outside. So, you know, if you just be careful if you're in Korea and going outside, but this is the summer, one of the hottest weeks, I think, in Korea 2026 for summer. But you said Se-young, and I'm hoping that she is in a cool place at the moment.
0: Well, let's find out. So, as we just said, another hot summer day here in Korea. But what if there was a cool retreat right in the middle of downtown Seoul where you could kick off your shoes, dip your feet in the water, and enjoy

0: enjoy a refreshing break from the heat. Our reporter Yoon Se-young is standing by to take us inside this urban summer escape. Hi, Se-young. Tell us where you are.
1: Hi, Soa and Walter. Guess where I am today? I'm at Tonggaecheon Stream, one of Seoul's most beloved public spaces. And today, this peaceful stream has turned into a lively summer retreat. This is Tonggaecheon Splash Festival, or Tonggaecheon Cheonbongcheonbong Chukje in Korean, where people sit along the stream and dip their feet into the water and enjoy a relaxing summer moment in the heart of the city. And even on hot days like today, you'll find a lot of people, family, children, and even office workers taking a break, visiting this place, enjoying the cool water and the atmosphere. And, you know, this is where a lot of people come to relax usually. But if you have never been to Tonggaecheon before, there's a fun fact about Tonggaecheon. It was once covered by an elevated highway before, but ever since it was restored back in 2005, it has transformed into a space where people could walk, relax, and enjoy the nature in the middle of the city. And that's why this kind of events are held here, because Tonggaecheon is more than just a stream, especially for Seoul residents. It's a place like I should call it an urban oasis, because just a few steps away, you'll find a lot of office buildings, busy roads, non-stop traffic. But down here, all you hear is just the gentle sound of flowing water and laughter of children. So relaxing. It's a rare place where the busy rhythm of city seems to slow down even for a moment. And Tonggaecheon Splash Festival runs through this weekend every day from 11 a.m. to 6 p.m. So all you need to do is just come here, roll up your pants, take up your shoes, and enjoy the cool water. And you'll find a lot of shaded seating areas, tables, and even water shoes available on site, making it easy for residents and even foreign visitors to enjoy this festival without any special preparations. And I think a lot of people may think it's a natural stream, but here's another interesting fact about Tonggaecheon. It's actually a well-organized urban waterway, so it's very clean and safe, and the water quality is pretty high, and I think that's why many people feel comfortable dipping their feet into the water. So now, let me hear from one of the visitors here and speak about this festival together. Hello.
2: Hi, nice to meet you.
1: Nice to meet you. I heard it's your first time visiting Seoul, so how are you enjoying Tonggaecheon Stream and this festival so far?
2: It's so fun. It's really good because it's really, really, really hot. I never imagined. I'm from Brazil, so my country is really hot. I never imagined Korea is like this. But it's good to have nature in the middle of the city and you have water. I am loving.
1: All right. Like you said, it's a very another humid, hot and humid day. But why do you think people come to this place and spend time with families and friends? Because this place is surrounded by a lot of high buildings and busy roads, etc., right?
2: I think it's because in the middle of the city, so it's a historical place. You have like temples here, the palace. Today my plane was going to the palace, but it's so hot, this was impossible to me to be with clothes and walking. So I decided to be more in the city, and it's so nice to have a lot of beautiful children, have fun, families. I am enjoying.
1: I think you made a very absolutely wise choice today, dipping your feet into this cold water, right?
2: Yes.
1: So stay cool. Thank you for your participation.
2: Thank you.
1: And enjoy.
2: Bye-bye.
1: All right. You know what I love most is that you don't need something fancy to join in. All you need is just a little water, little shade, and some time to spend with people around you. And I guess that's the charm of Tonggaecheon Stream. Well, in the middle of the city like Seoul that seems always on the move, there's still a little room to slow down and enjoy the season. Reporting live from Tonggaecheon Stream, I'm Yoon Se-young, and back to you, Soa.
0: All right, Se-young, enjoy more of that cheonbongcheonbong or the splashing in this stream, and thank you for that wonderful reporting. And back in the studio, it is time for K-Enter with Walter Lee. Walter, you know, I wish I would have one of those water shoes. They looked pretty cool.
3: I just want to dive in that water right now.
0: Same here. But first, we have to dive into K-Enter News.
3: Indeed.
0: And, you know, we did talk a bit about Korean drama sequels with
3: yes.
0: our Professor Ji Hyewon last week.
3: We did.
0: And one of those, A Shop for Killers Season 2, seems to be quite successful.
3: Yes, we did talk about that last week as well. So, yes, the second season of the Disney Plus's original series, A Shop for Killers, or Killer Dure Shopping Mall, is doing absolutely great since its release last month, showing popularity in both Korea and also abroad. Now, according to Good Data Corporation's Fundex rankings for the first week of August, the series claimed number one on the integrated TV OTT drama buzzworthiness rankings. The show's cast also performed strongly in the buzz rankings, with Lee Dong-wook topping the actor chart, while Kim Hye-jun and Jo Han-son also earning places within the top 10. Now, in terms of overseas popularity, OTT content ranking platform FlixPatrol shows that A Shop for Killers Season 2 ranked number one among Disney Plus's TV shows in countries such as Japan and Taiwan, while breaking into the top 10 in 13 other countries worldwide. Now, for those who don't know, A Shop for Killers Season 2 follows Ji-an, or Kim Hye-jun, who becomes the new head of a shopping mall after completing a grueling succession process. Reunited with the unexpected return of Ji-man, or Lee Dong-wook, she embarks on an action-packed mission to strike back against Babylon, which is a ruthless global private military organization.
0: Mm-hmm. And now from an action drama to some BTS action.
3: Yes.
0: Now, Walter, BTSnomics has really made an outstanding impact in North America. Tell us more about it.
3: Indeed, it has. So BTS are generating a significant economic boost across North America. Now, this is according to analysts by major international media outlets, including the British newspaper, The Guardian. Now, a significant share of the economic impact stems from BTS's 16 concerts across 7 North American cities through until September. Now, for example, BTS's 4 consecutive sold-out concerts in Las Vegas in May produced an estimated 450 billion Korean won, which is approximately 330 million USD in economic impact. Now, BTS also performed at MetLife Stadium in New Jersey, drawing more than 157,000 attendees over 2 nights. Now, Michael Mariano, head of the economic development at Tourism Economics, highlighted that when considering fans' average spending outside of concert tickets like your accommodation, dining, and airfares, the economic impact of BTS's concerts could even rival or even exceed that of the FIFA World Cup 2026 final, which was also held at MetLife Stadium.
0: All right, and lastly, let's move on to another boy group that's probably making a lot of money or success in Japan.
3: Yes, we're going to Japan this time, and tours are enjoying strong popularity there with their second Japanese single, Soda Soda. According to Oricon chart released on Tuesday, Tours track sold over 161,000 copies on its first day, debuting at number one on the Oricon Daily Singles ranking. It also set a new personal record for the group, with its first day sales already surpassing approximately 150,000 copies sold during the first week of their Japanese debut single released last year. Now, the group will continue to expand their popularity through Japan with an appearance on Fuji TV's music program Star on August 5th, as well as performances at the Mezumashi Wangan Festival on August 7th, and take the stage at Japan's largest music festival, Summer Sonic 2026, which will be on August 14th and 16th. Now, the festival will also feature other K-pop acts like Jennie, The Serapim, Baby Monster, Agmu, and Extraordinary Heroes.
0: Mm, I love those refreshing sounds by Tuose. And
3: yes.
0: On that refreshing note, I'm going to say thank you for those updates, Walter, but stick around.
3: Will do.
0: All right, now let's move over to our AI anchor, Arang, for more on the culture front. Arang.
4: Thanks, Hua. Here's your AI guide to the latest cultural headlines from Korea. Let's begin with our top story.

Beaches in Korea's southern city of Busan welcomed more than 10 million people since they opened for this summer season. According to the Busan city government, over 10.3 million visitors flocked to the city's beaches between June 26 and August 2. Officials attributed the surge to an early end to the monsoon season, the earlier arrival of extreme summer heat, and a sharp increase in the number of foreign tourists visiting Busan. Korea's iconic Haeundae Beach drew the largest crowds, followed by Gwangalli Beach, Songdo Beach, and Dadaepo Beach. Seoul is emerging as a top destination for leisure travel, a blend of business and leisure, as more business travelers extend work trips with leisure stays. According to Trip.com, which analyzed global business travel bookings for 2026, Friday hotel check-ins in Seoul by overseas business travelers rose 26% year-on-year, with international business travelers staying through the weekend after completing work. The number of travelers who booked a personal vacation immediately after a business trip also climbed 30% from a year earlier, with business travelers extending their stays by 1 to 3 days on average. The survey showed that Seoul was the 7th most popular business travel destination so far this year. Fewer than 20 K-pop idol groups have become million sellers since 1996, underscoring how rare blockbuster success remains in the industry. The finding comes from a study by Kim Jong-seop, a professor at Songsin Women's University, who analyzed some 1,180 idol groups that debuted between 1996 and 2025. Just 19 groups, or 1.6%, sold more than 1 million copies of a single album. Kim said K-pop must now prepare for its next 30 years by moving beyond the BTS-led success model and building a more sustainable industry ecosystem to strengthen its position in the global mainstream music market. That's all from me. Turning now to a quick look at more K-culture stories making headlines today,

0: From Korean webtoons and opera to merchandise, Hallyu fans in Hong Kong can now experience a wide range of Korean cultural content all in one place. A new cultural space that allows people to see, hear, and experience Korean culture firsthand is drawing a lot of attention. Today, we connect with Alan Park, Chief Manager at the Korean Cultural Center in Hong Kong, to learn more. All right, welcome to the program, Alan.
1: Hello, Alan.
2: Hello.
0: All right, thank you for joining us today, Alan. Now, the Korean Cultural Center in Hong Kong offers a wide range of programs, ranging from K-pop to webtoons and traditional Korean programs as well. So could you briefly explain first what kind of programs are underway right now?
2: So the Korean Cultural Center in Hong Kong does offer for a very wide range of programs. We have year-round programs teaching people Korean, cooking workshops, and we recently hosted the K-pop cover dance competition. We also will have a K-pop cooking contest soon, and there are countless events available all year. But I think August is our main content and movie season because it's, you know, it's so hot. So we have some major content and film events ongoing as well. We currently have the 2026 K-Comics Origin Hong Kong exhibition running, which is very popular. We're continuing the webtoon theme with the Hong Kong and Macau K-Movie Fest happening right now, which showcases many popular Korean movies that are based on or related to Korean webtoons.
1: Mm-hmm. Right. I imagine when planning these programs, there must be a huge variety of things to choose from. But what do you consider to be the most important factor to make one of these programs?
2: I think the main objective, of course, is to promote Korean culture abroad. But I think the most important consideration of our cultural programs now is to foster mutual interest and cultural exchange. Because I think we have grown past the period where we are simply aiming for more recognition and exposure. Everyone already quite readily recognizes Korea and Korean culture now. So I think it's increasingly more important now to provide a solid platform for cultural dialogue and development. For example, instead of simply showing films, we host masterclasses and conversations with Korean industry specialists, like acclaimed film directors. We also actively introduce Korean platforms and creative tools to local creators. And moreover, we want our center to be a space where fans can actively participate. We provide spaces and opportunities

0: for K-pop and Korean IP fan clubs to express themselves. And I think our role now overall is to build a collaborative cultural ecosystem based centered around Korean culture.
1: And among the many different aspects of Korean culture that you promote, as you mentioned, you've recently organized a special exhibition focusing on webtoons. So what inspired you to put webtoons in the spotlight?
0: I think webtoons are great because they are so versatile. They're no longer just digital comics. They have become the foundational drawing board, so to speak, for so many of the global hit K-dramas, films, and games that we see today. We also wanted to highlight webtoons, especially because they are already incredibly popular among the Hong Kong audience. And through our K-Comics Origin exhibition, we wanted to show audiences the very history of this creative ecosystem, giving them a chance to physically step into the worlds they've been scrolling through on their phones.
2: So, Hallyu has so many varieties of content. For you, which program has been the most popular so far, and what kinds of visitors are coming to these exhibitions? And are there maybe any interesting characteristics about the local audience?
0: Specifically about the webtoon exhibition, we have offered like a variety of programs. We have offered webtoon creation workshops, and lots of people are enthusiastically participating in those as well. But I have to say, it's more about self-expression. You know, I have to say the interactive self-identifying experiences, so to speak, have been the absolute most popular. For instance, we have a zone in our exhibition where visitors can get their own custom Hunter registration card based on the hit series Solo Leveling. People love these kind of interactive tests. It's kind of like the MBTI craze. They enjoy discovering which character archetypes they fit into and what kind of hero they would be. These experiences are very popular, I think, because they aren't just about viewing art. They are a means and a platform for self-expression, allowing the audience to physically insert themselves, so to speak, into the narrative.
1: Sounds like a lot of fun there. And in addition to webtoons, the Korean Cultural Center also screens Korean opera performances, I hear, every month. So which productions have received the strongest response from Hong Kong audiences? And for people experiencing Korean opera for the first time, what tends to leave the biggest impression?
0: Right. In collaboration with the Korean National Opera, we have been screening Korean opera performances on screen every month. And we've had some great responses from the Hong Kong public so far, especially the relatively newer piece, Love for Three Oranges performance, which garnered a lot of attention. But we have yet to get to the very highlight of this event. We're planning to screen more Korean original opera productions like Prince Hodong or 1945, which will be screened exclusively during the festive Korea season in October. And I expect many Hong Kong's K-culture and opera fans to come to enjoy the show. I think what was especially meaningful about this program is that we're reaching out to a special niche, I think. There are some very serious groups of enthusiasts who love going to operas. And I've had some visitors tell me that they didn't know Korea had such a competent opera company, and it was a pleasant surprise for them. And I think this might become an entryway, so to speak, for them to become fans of other things we have to offer, like food and like films and so on.
1: Well, we're covering a big variety of K-Hallyu aspects today. Now, from webtoons to opera, now to Mutsu. I hear the center also introduces merchandise from the National Museum of Korea, known as Mutsu. So, what inspired you to introduce these to local audiences, and how strong has the interest been so far?
0: They've been very popular. Late last year, we opened the first permanent Mutsu showroom overseas in Hong Kong. We've been showing a variety of Korean National Museum goods inspired by Korean cultural heritage. Visitors can come and see them in real life, try them out, and also have them delivered straight to their homes just by scanning a QR code. The most popular items are those with a fun interactive element, I think. For example, our K-pop Demon Hunters-related merchandise, like the magpie and tiger badges, they also flew off the shelves. But I think the really popular items are the gimmicky, cute goods that we have. Our traditional soju glasses that feature illustrations of Joseon-era scholars. The ink is thermochromatic, so when you pour a cold drink into it, the scholars' faces actually blush and turn red, and people love those. And I think it's the clever mix of historical art and modern playful design that people really respond to, I think. We've had many people ask about them, and when we had the World Cup promotion recently, the item sold out almost overnight here.
2: Right, and Hong Kong itself actually has its own sort of pop culture and that goes way back, especially with action movies and so forth and so on. But is there any aspect of Korean culture that has become maybe surprisingly popular in Hong Kong? Also, have there been any memorable moments or experiences that made you in particular realize Korean culture has become a part of everyday life for people in Hong Kong?
0: Yes, there is, of course. In fact, one thing that surprised me the most recently in Hong Kong is the rise of Korean restaurants here. Obviously, Korean food has always been quite popular, and it's not surprising to me that people love it. But there has been a huge explosion of Korean restaurants and eateries in Hong Kong in the last few years. In the central parts of Hong Kong, like Central or Tsim Sha Tsui, you can find Korean restaurants specializing in hangover soup, like haejangguk, stone pot rice, tteolsotbap, and Korean noodles, and even Korean-style Chinese food, as well as the usual Korean barbecue and chicken places. There are also Korean fine dining restaurants here now that have earned Michelin stars in Hong Kong and Seoul. And just 3 years ago, this much variety did not exist. I think Korean food has become such an integral part of local food culture now, rubbing shoulders with like Italian food and Chinese food, and even delivery apps have their own Korean food sections. And I'm very excited to see what the future holds for Hong Kong's Korean dining scene.
1: Wow, Korean-style Chinese food in Hong Kong. Who would have thought years ago? But finally, Alan, could you tell us about any upcoming programs or special cultural events the Korean Cultural Center in Hong Kong is preparing that audiences should look forward to?
0: Yes, of course. We have many highlight events coming up. We offer many events year-round, but our true highlight is during festive Korea season in October and November, because that's also when the weather is really good here. And I'd especially like to introduce, among many programs, about 30 programs or so, I'd like to introduce Korea Square 2026. It's our massive open-air cultural festival. And this time around, we are really uniting all the major presence, Korean presence here, like KOTRA, AT, Korean Tourism Organization, alongside specific brands like Samsung and LG to host a all-in-one comprehensive experience. You can check out the newest tech, some trendy Korean desserts, take part in a K-pop dance party, watch some Korean movies, and plan your next trip all in one place. I think it's great because you can come for something you really like and then discover entirely new things while you're there. In addition to that, we also have some really exciting stage performances coming up as well. We are bringing over a original contemporary ballet piece called Gat, like the Korean Gat, and also some Korean original musicals. So it's going to be a very packed and exciting season, and I hope the audiences and visitors really look forward to it.
1: Wow, sounds super exciting. We might have to connect you again in the latter half of the year, Alan. But thank you very much for giving us a glimpse into the many ways people in Hong Kong can enjoy Korean culture. Thank you.
2: Thank you, Alan.
0: Thank you so much. Thank you.
1: And thank you, Walter, as always. We're going to have you back here later this week.
2: See you later.
1: Thanks for watching and your interest in everything K-culture. Please tune in again tomorrow, 2 p.m. Korea time. Keep diving.

0: drawing more fans from all over the world. Local consumer prices continue to hover at the 2% since rate in April. Training the robots to allow the visually impaired the chance to better indulge in cultural experiences. Like this number of hybrid cars are registered in South Korea has surpassed 2 million units locally developed Yuri rocket.
1: Korea Initiative. The future is already in motion. Intelligence redesigns reality. Life expands beyond limits. Culture moves the world. Our vision reaches into the infinite. Together, we will go even further.
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0: Bringing news just for you is Wednesday, August 5th here in Seoul. I'm Lee Soo-jin, and this is News Generation. Joining us today is Hyer.
1: Good to be here today.
0: Good to have you. Also, Niles with us.
2: Good morning.
0: And both are here to speak on behalf of people in their 20s and 30s. So we're now right in the middle of the work week, and with summer in full swing, many people are also entering what's known as diet season. So whether it's simply trying to fit into summer clothes or simply wanting to feel healthier, dieting is something many of us have experienced at some point, unfortunately. So now, have you ever tried dieting? What's your go-to method for when you want to lose weight or become healthier?
2: I feel like I've tried many different types. I've had the shakes, jump roping, running, exercising, diet freezer meals, and just maybe skipping meals once in a while or intermittent fasting. But I think we want to talk about the fact that I did give birth and gained about 18 to 19 kilos, and slowly losing that, it was really just maintaining a healthy meal instead of just starving, having miyeokguk, which was a common thing for Korean girls to eat. So that was my staple go-to, having lots of miyeok.
0: That's a good tip for people who are pregnant, I guess, or are about to give birth. So what about you?
1: Actually, I have a personal experience with weight loss. So when I was in high school, I lost about 30 kilograms.
0: 30?
1: So looking back, I was always someone who really enjoyed food. And because I spent most of my time sitting and studying as a student, I naturally gained weight over time. Mm-hmm. But at the time, I was still happy and enjoying my life. So I didn't start this journey because I disliked myself. I simply wanted to build healthier habits and become a healthier version of myself.
0: On a side note, you did look very happy.
1: I love that. I am now as well.
0: So that is a great reminder that the healthiest motivation often comes from taking care of yourself, not chasing someone else's definition of the perfect body. So we're going to talk more about this, but first, let's take a look at the screen. With swim season upon us, many people are feeling the pressure to get in shape and achieve their dream summer bodies. But these days, working out and dieting aren't the only options on the table. Weight loss medications have surged in popularity, with celebrities and everyday people alike turning to injections as a new way to manage their weight. So today on News Generation, we take a closer look at the latest buzz around weight loss injections, how they're being received in Korea, and what our guests think is the best way to achieve a healthy

0: healthier lifestyle.
1: Just as you saw in a video, weight loss injections have quickly become one of the biggest health and beauty trends around the world. And what was once considered a treatment only for specific medical needs is now gaining attention as a new approach to weight management. So before we talk about the trend here in Korea, let's first look at how these medications actually work and why they've become so popular globally. So how do these weight loss GLP-1 drugs help people lose weight?
2: Yeah, as you mentioned, these have become the latest booms, and it includes things like Saxenda, Wegovy, and Mounjaro. And GLP-1 is actually a natural hormone that's in the body to suppress the appetite. And these medications mimic the effects of the GLP-1 hormone, so it would reduce hunger, help people stay full longer, and supports weight loss by lowering calorie intake itself. And since these medications became available, adult obesity in the United States has fallen from 40% to 37%. This actually represents a significant reduction of approximately 7.6 million obese adults.
1: Right, so it is interesting to see that these medications are not just a global phenomenon, but also they're making actually a pretty big impact right here in Korea. And the growing demand shows just how much interest there is in finding new ways to manage weight. And that growing interest can also be seen in the numbers, especially since these treatments have become, since these treatments became available in Korea. So how big has the weight loss drug market become right here at home?
3: So in Korea, Wegovy was introduced about 2 years ago, and it quickly became a huge topic among people interested in weight management. So in Korea, managing your weight has been connected to not only to health, but also to confidence and social image for a long time. So when these medications became available, they usually attracted a lot of attention, especially on social media. And that interest has continued to grow. Last year, Korea imported around $750 million worth of these types of medicines, which accounted for about 11% of all imported finished pharmaceuticals.
1: Mm-hmm. And those numbers show that dieting is more than just a personal choice for many people. It's also connected to social expectations and beauty standards. In Korea especially, maintaining that slim figure has often been associated with self-management and also confidence. So beyond the medication itself, it is worth looking at why people feel such strong pressure to lose weight. So why is dieting and losing weight such a major focus among Koreans?
2: I mean, this preference for slim bodies, it exists in many countries, mm-hmm. but specifically for Korea and for young women, they tend to place a particularly strong emphasis on being thin, because many Korea's beauty icons who are popular globally, like actors, K-pop mm-hmm. idols, and influencers have very, very slim physiques, and this reinforces this ideal. And Korean society itself, as you mentioned, has been long looking at being slim as self-disciplinary and a form of good self-management. So it's more than just the appearance. And according to a survey of Koreans' attitudes towards dieting, it said 70% had attempted to lose weight within this past year, and 73% said dieting is a lifelong challenge.
1: Very relatable.
2: Yeah, I think I'm a part of that 73%. And reflecting this culture, 41% of respondents said that they'd be willing to use weight loss medications or injections to help them lose weight.
1: I think those numbers are actually really true, because I think when you mentioned in the beginning, you tried protein shakes, intermittent fasting, and I was like, I've done all that too.
2: All the fads, yes.
1: So it seems the popularity of these treatments has created a new debate. So where do we draw the line between medical treatment and cosmetic weight loss? While they can be helpful for people who need them, concerns are growing over how they're being used. And that brings us to one of the biggest concerns surrounding these drugs, whether they're being used appropriately. So are weight loss injections being misused as diet shortcuts often these days, Hyun?
3: So as Nael mentioned, many young people today are influenced by celebrities, idols, and influencers. So social media often shows a certain body image as an ideal standard, and quite a lot of people actually really want to achieve that image. So because of that, GLP-1 medications have also raised concerns about misuse. Mm-hmm. Some people are starting to view these treatments almost like miracle diet solutions rather than medical treatments. There have been concerns that even people who don't medically need this medications are using them just for appearance. And because these drugs are not fully covered by insurance in Korea, there are also concerns about excessive prescriptions and illegal distribution.
1: So while these medications may offer a new option for people struggling with obesity, they also raise questions about lifestyle, health, and how we define the best way to lose weight. Now, ultimately, choosing a weight loss method is a very personal decision, and everyone may have a different perspective. So now I want to ask you, so say you became obese, would you consider using or turning to weight loss drugs?
2: You know, I wouldn't be completely against it. And for some cases, it really is necessary. I did have a friend who really struggled after some steroid treatment. And sometimes it's about that swelling, and it's not even about how much you're eating. And it's so hard to tackle beyond just a few kilos. But I think the key thing about these drugs is that you take them, and while you are reducing your diet a little bit, you do need to exercise and maintain it so that when you do go off the drug, that you can maintain that lifestyle rather than bouncing right back and then going back to the drug once again. So it's buying you that time to build a certain type of lifestyle.
1: Right. So what about you, Tayo?
3: Well, personally, I would be very cautious about using weight loss medication. From my own experience, I learned that losing weight is not just about changing the number on a scale, but I think it's about building healthier habits that you can maintain for a long time. However, I do understand that these treatments can be really helpful for people who medically need them. I just think that it should be used as a medical solution, not simply as a shortcut for changing our appearance.
1: Right. I think many people could agree with that. So with weight loss medications becoming a major topic of conversation, people have different opinions on whether they're a helpful tool or simply a shortcut. And that's why we wanted to know what our viewers would be most excited to experience and what they would be willing to turn to this. So we ran a poll on the IDN News YouTube channel asking, would you use weight loss injections or medication? Here's what the results showed. So the majority, 63%, said they would not use them, while 27% said they would consider using them only if they became obese. Another 10% said they'd be willing to use weight loss medications even if they were not obese. So these results show that while many people are still cautious about weight loss medication, there's still a growing openness toward using them as a potential tool, especially when it comes to treating obesity. So to learn more about the rise of weight loss medications and how people are approaching dieting in general today, we're going to hear from our guest living in the U.S. right now about this, and that conversation will take place right after a break, so don't go anywhere.
0: NewsGen wants to hear from you. 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Click Posts and cast your vote in the poll. Make a new type of news with us.
1: We're now joined by Youngbin, a doctoral student currently studying in the U.S. who has first-hand experience using a doctor-recommended weight management treatment. So, hello, Youngbin. Thank you so much for connecting with us today.
4: Hello, all. Thank you for having me today.
1: All right, Youngbin. So, what led you personally to seek weight loss medication as a health option, and what was your experience like going on these medications?
4: So the main reason is that I gained more than 40 pounds after I came to the US to study, and I wanted to lose it before my job market season started. So I started a strict diet and 2 or more hours at the gym every day, and I lost about 20 pounds and I hit a plateau. Same diet, same gym routine, nothing moved for almost a month. That's when I decided to try medical help, which is GLP-1. About my experience with it, at the low dose, I didn't feel anything. So I thought it wasn't working, but then I noticed I was eating less without trying. I'm on the third step now, 7.5, and this is where the side effects show up to me. The nausea lingers, and at this point, I don't think about food at all. And also about a day after the weekly shot, I get so exhausted that I plan a nap for the next day. But it got me out of the plateau, so I am happy with it overall.
3: Thank you, Youngbin. So have you noticed more people around you in the U.S. using weight loss medications? And have you seen any cases of misuse or overuse?
4: It's pretty common to see people around me get a prescription, and I also see a lot of online ads for telemedicine prescriptions saying it is easy to get prescription online and they will deliver it to your door. And as for misuse, I've heard it used to be much easier to get prescribed and covered, basically if your BMI was over 30, but unfortunately, my insurance denied it. Part of why it got harder is that a lot of people were getting these drugs for purely aesthetic reasons. And now that the pill versions are approved, access is much wider. So I would assume the misuse numbers have gone up too. Personally, though, I believe obesity is a serious medical condition, and treating it like a cosmetic choice is a part, I mean, main part of the problem of misuse.
2: All right, this is the last question we have for you today. So, what is a dieting trend that you've seen in the US or elsewhere that was very shocking to you? And what would you say is the healthiest way to manage weight?
4: Well, the most surprising trend is how many protein products suddenly appeared. After the GLP-1 boom, the food industry here started putting out protein version of everything. Even in my favorite coffee chain has a lot of protein options now. What surprised me more is that a lot of them are still basically sugar or carbs with some protein added. The industry caught on fast to the fact that GLP-1 users are told to eat more protein so they don't lose muscle. As for the healthiest way, I am still, working on it. I think it's still working out and eating clean. Sounds like a very much a cliche, but I believe it. The thing is, when you're already doing all of that, and if you hit a plateau like I did, GLP-1 prescription is a reasonable option. I lost another 20 pounds in 10 weeks, and also my blood pressure came back to normal, and working out got much easier. So I believe medication isn't a replacement for the work. It gives you a chance to get healthier, and then you keep building from there.
1: Right. So before I let you go, I want to ask you. So you mentioned you've experienced nausea. So do you think GLP medication is something you still want to continue, or do you want to try? Like you said, you mentioned how like the pills have been approved. Is that something another option that you'd consider?
4: Personally, it is bearable, basically. It is not, for me, it is not really severe problem. For me personally, the most surprising thing is that I always feel super tired after a day, I mean, after the day of I getting the weekly shot. So if you are plan ahead, and if you know that type of like a nausea or like a tiredness is coming up, if you're plan ahead and ready for it, I think GLP-1 medicine is a still the best option out there if you really wanted to lose your weight with some medical help. That's what I believe.
1: Right. All right. So it was so interesting to hear a first-time experience. So thank you so much for coming on today, Youngbin.
2: Thank you.
3: Thank you.
4: Thank you so much and have a great day.
1: You too. So we heard different perspectives from someone living in the US, and that gave us a glimpse into how dieting culture can vary across countries. And we also heard a first-hand experience of what GLP treatment looks like. But regardless of where we live, many people face the same struggles when trying to lose weight. So what do you think is the hardest part of dieting, Niall?
2: I mean, I think it's the mental game, right? It's not about the actual hunger, but constantly thinking about every type of food that you could be eating. It's like self-torture. But in
1: It
2: that
1: is.
2: way, the GLP-1 drugs that we've been talking about perhaps really helps you maintain that as well.
1: I think for me, whenever I diet, I see great, like delicious looking food, and I have to stop myself from eating. It's actually just kind of makes me kind of sad.
2: Everyone is always partying when you're on a diet. That's just the universal rule.
1: Exactly. That's what it feels like. So what are your thoughts on this?
3: That's quite relatable because I love food first, and then I'm the kind of person who thinks like almost every food in the world is so delicious. So for me, the hardest part was actually not exercising, but controlling my eating
1: That's
3: habits,
1: so true,
3: right?
1: right? I can relate to that.
3: And one thing, I think social situations are also very challenging. So when you meet friends or have company dinners, it's not really easy to say, like, I'm on a diet, so I'm not going to drink or eat anything, right? So whenever I overeat or drink too much, then the next day I just ask myself, okay, so what was so delicious that day higher, then I just go back to the gym and then continue my healthy routine.
1: Right, so losing weight isn't just about knowing what to eat or which methods to follow. It also involves daily habits, emotions, and even social situations. So with so many different approaches, from dieting and exercise to weight loss medications, the question remains. So this is the big question. So what do you think is the healthiest way to diet, Niall?
2: So I think the key is maintenance. It's not about this quick thing that you can do, but what you can sustain. So I can seriously no longer starve myself. I need to be full. And that way, you need to find a diet that actually fills you up. I've been trying keto recently, not to the fullest, but I'm really cutting down on carbs and trying to fill myself up with healthy protein, whether it be actual meat, animal meat, or healthy healthy options like the one that Yongbin mentioned. So it fills me. I'm not as hungry, and therefore I won't go back and eat like crazy. So we'll see how long I can go for, but I'm really hoping to find something that I can healthily sustain, not to the extreme.
1: Right, I think sustaining that pattern of life is the most important part, and making sure you feel full is, I think, really important. So, Hai, you've lost 30 kilos. So, what is your way of the healthiest way of dieting?
3: Well, for me, I think the best approach is like creating a healthy lifestyle that you can maintain. I think it's about like having balanced meals, exercise regularly, and building healthier habits that you can maintain in the long term. And before starting a diet, I think people should ask themselves one important question: why do I want to lose weight? So for some people, weight management is necessary for their health, but for others, they may feel pressure because of unrealistic beauty standards in our society. So what I want to say is everyone has their own beauty, and the most important thing is taking care of yourself and feeling confident in who you are.
1: Right. So weight loss medications may be changing the way people approach dieting, but there is no real one-size-fits-all solution. Whether it's medication, exercise, or lifestyle changes, lasting results still depend on building healthy habits. At the end of the day, the goal should be better health, not just a lower number on the scale. And that brings us to the end of today's episode of News Generation. But News Gen will be back tomorrow at 10:30 in Courage Eye with more stories and discussions. A big thanks to Hire.
3: My pleasure.
1: And also Niall.
2: No problem.
1: And to our viewers, thank you so much for watching. And remember, the healthiest thing to shed might not be always be kilos. It might just be the weight of unrealistic expectations. We are
2: News Generation.
5: Korea Initiative. The future is already in motion. Intelligence redesigns reality. Life expands beyond limits. Culture moves the world. Our vision reaches into the infinite. Together, we will go even further. The K Initiative.

Across borders, surging forward without limits. Korea. Korean culture has moved beyond a passing trend, becoming a force that colors the world. And perhaps its origins trace much further back into our own history. The true roots where this vast chronicle began. Where the essence of K-power and the spirit of our people are recorded. In the 17 seconds you casually pass by, thousands of years are breathing within. The moment your gaze lingers and your curiosity is stirred, the radiant faces of our history begin to awaken.

0: K-Store's movie today is the movie Focus. It is a horror movie depicting a desperate struggle against a bizarre terror dwelling within a camera. It was selected as a competition entry for this year's Busan International Fantastic Film Festival, a leading genre film festival in Asia. Director Shim Ju-ho took the helm with a youthful sensibility. Rising star An Dong-gu, Cho Hae-jung, and Lee Seok-hyung delivered suspenseful horror performances.
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0: 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It is a quiet, secluded riverside. 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
0: 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Photographer Eunho hasn't made it big yet, and his future is unclear.
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0: 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And they start making dinner.
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0: Concerned, he turns back.
1: 아, 죄송합니다.
0: But he turns around again because he doesn't want to be a nuisance. On his way back, he senses something strange behind him. The next morning, the viewfinder on Eunho's camera is broken. Just what went on last night? Several days later,
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0: And a bit after that, he gets great news.
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0: The picture that he took on the morning his viewfinder cracked has placed first in competition.
2: 나 최우수상이래.
8: 저는 캠핑장 갔을 때 그거?
0: Now he can pay off back rent and maybe even make his professional debut. That night, while saving an additional high-resolution version of his picture to submit to the competition, he hears something strange. He looks around the studio but doesn't see anything. It's only Woojung who woke up to go to the bathroom. When he turns back, though, the photo he has saved has disappeared. It isn't.

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Now a familiar part of everyday life, Taekwondo has become a celebration shared worldwide. A beautiful culture united through Ye, the spirit of respect. Connecting heart to heart. This is the world Taekwondo creates. We now strive to safeguard Taekwondo's community training culture as a treasured heritage for all humanity. The pride of Korea. Taekwondo.

Greetings from South Korea. I am Adam, Arirang News AI anchor. Here is the news-making headlines today. South Korea's record-breaking heatwave is now tightening its grip on the capital region, with Seoul emerging as the hottest place in the country. The extreme heat that first scorched the country's eastern regions has steadily spread westward, shifting the center of the heatwave towards Seoul and the surrounding metropolitan area. On Tuesday, Seoul's official daytime high climbed to 36.9 degrees Celsius, setting a new high for the summer for the second straight day. Unofficial readings in districts including Gangnam-gu and Gurugu top 39 degrees. Forecasters say the heat will intensify again on Wednesday, with Seoul expected to reach 38 degrees, while the cities of Hanam and Osan in Gyeonggi-do province could soar to 39 degrees. South Korea's foreign reserves rose for the second straight month in July. According to the Bank of Korea on Wednesday, the country's foreign reserves stood at $427.95 billion U.S. dollars at the end of July, up $590 million from a month earlier. The increase follows a $370 million gain in June. The central bank attributed the increase to the issuance of foreign exchange stabilization bonds and a rise in the U.S. dollar value of foreign currency assets denominated in other currencies. By asset type, deposits rose by $860 million, while securities holdings fell by $340 million. Korea ranked 10th globally in foreign exchange reserves, up from 13th place a month earlier. Korea's minimum wage for next year has been finalized at 10,700 Korean won per hour, roughly $7.51. This marks an increase of 27 cents, or up 3.7% from this year, to be applied equally to all workplaces across all industries. Although both the labor sector and the small business community submitted objections, the Ministry of Employment and Labor dismissed all claims, ruling that neither met the grounds for re-deliberation. North Korean leader Kim Jong-un's sister Kim Yo-jong says Pyongyang will draw up additional military options in response to Japan's expanding strike capabilities. In a statement carried by state media on Wednesday, Kim Yo-jong cited Japan's participation in U.S.-led drills in the Philippines and its first live launch of a Tomahawk cruise missile on July 28. She accused Japan of restructuring its forces for preemptive attacks and overseas operations. Tokyo signed a deal with Washington in 2024 to acquire 400 Tomahawks between 2025 and 2027. The missiles have a range of up to 2,500 kilometers. Kim claimed the test involved a weapon capable of reaching North Korea and blamed the United States for enabling it. A deal to reopen the Strait of Hormuz could be reached within days, according to senior officials in the Trump administration. U.S. Secretary of State Marco Rubio said on Tuesday that Washington was involved in talks between Iran and Oman aimed at allowing more vessels to pass safely through the waterway. While Rubio was cautious to stress no final agreement had yet been reached, U.S. Treasury Secretary Scott Bessent was more optimistic. Bessent said an agreement could come as early as Tuesday or Wednesday to allow vessels to travel freely through the strait. Tehran, meanwhile, maintains that it is negotiating with Oman, not directly with the United States. That is all from me today. Thank you for

In one corner of the village school, a child is sniffing in tears. Before him stands the teacher, stern yet kind in his gaze. Was he perhaps punished? Beside him, another child struggles to hold back laughter. Ah, that boy smiling, he married early and is already wearing a gat. The energy here is intense. Wrestlers strain with all their might to throw one another, while people from all walks of life gather around cheering. Though for their taffy seller, business seemed to matter more than the match. An important living space for women of Joseon era, and a place filled with the joys and sorrows of everyday life. This is the laundry site. As the Joseon woman lifts her skirt while washing her clothes, you can feel her strength and resilience. Behind the rocks, a scholar hides, covering his face with a fan, yet forgetting his dignity as he secretly watches the woman. Here, another scholar also hides behind his fan, watching someone with a lingering gaze. It is a woman carrying a child, unaware of his stare, while her husband, along with their two children, seems excited for their outing. Filling the canvas with laughter, and the lively warmth of people, album of genre paintings by Kim Hong-do captures everyday life in 18th century Joseon with a deeply humane gaze. Kim Hong-do placed not only the elite, but also ordinary people at the center of his work. From labor and play, to the subtle emotions between men and women, the diverse figures across these 25 paintings seem to transport us to vibrant scenes of Joseon life. By portraying the everyday lives of ordinary people, album of genre paintings by Kim Hong-do preserves them as traces of a brilliant history. Within it, the timeless essence of life remains warm and alive.

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0: So, what's your favorite K-content? Movies, dramas, music, exhibitions?
1: Are you ready to take your pick?
0: Starting with globally acclaimed K-movies. It's no longer rare for Korean movies to receive awards at international film festivals. And we can't talk enough about the K-drama sensation,

0: not surprising that drama filming sites go on to become major tourist attractions.
1: When we are on the topic of K-pop, we can't leave out idol groups. They are the driving force of K-pop.
0: K-pop idol group members do not only have exceptional singing and dancing skills, but they have the looks too. I'm a huge fan.
1: I really like Korean underground music. These days, talented K-indie bands are recognized overseas as well.
0: Oh, and Korea also has a lot of music festivals. You can meet musicians of all genres at these events.
1: Exhibitions happen in Korea all year round.
0: I also enjoy going to the theater. There's no shortage of musicals, plays, and performances to choose from. So keep an eye on the theater scene.
1: Then there is K-design, blending traditional and modern elements.
0: K-fashion, leading trends.
1: K-beauty, which takes beauty to the next level.
0: K-content, receiving praise the world over. Watch it, experience it, and enjoy it!

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1: The future is already in motion. Intelligence redesigns reality. Life expands beyond limits. Culture moves the world. Our vision reaches into the infinite. Together, we will go even further.
0: The K Initiative.

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And then gochugaru, red chili flakes, very, very important. And then gochujang. Ganjang for the taste, ganjil mat and the cham mat, the saltiness. And now some maesilchong. And then a little bit of sikcho, vinegar, for giving a little bit more sourness. It has to be very, very refreshing. I mix, and I should try it, if it needs salt or not. Just a little bit. And a little bit of sugar. And some sesame seeds.

Wow, look at this. This very, very intense red and flavorful yanyeomjang, the condiment. And inside, I can even smell the apple. So later, when we will have with a little bit of the Korean apple brandy, very, very perfect. So now I need to do all the other ingredients. I need to prepare them because there is some garnish to go on top. Usually, Korean people put some oi, some cucumber on top. But today, instead of that, I think that apple will be a perfect substitute. So let's start to prepare sagwache, so the julienne made with apple.

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And the star this time is the Korean apple brandy. Chusa sashimi. Little bit of sourness, vinegar, and some sweetness.

now I will leave this like 5 minutes while I'm doing all the other thing to marinate inside the alcohol and the vinegar. Now let's go with the rest very, very easily. Now this is also done. This is very simple garnish. So we have the garnish, we have the condiment, and we have the very, very star that goes on top. And then together, when we will mix the mian, the noodles together, this is going to give crunch and beautiful taste together with the Korean apple brandy. So now let's cook the noodles. I already heat up a little bit the water so we can do faster. So now when the boiling will start, I will just put the somyeon inside. Okay, now the boiling started, so it's time to put the somyeon inside. In the somyeon banjuk, in the dough, there's already some salt, so they already have the necessary condiment. So the kan, the saltiness is already in here, so I don't need to put inside the water. So now, as you can see, they are very, very thin noodles, so they just cook in a very, very short time. 4 minutes, I think, is enough. But this will not be the final texture because we need another step. This is a bowl with ice water. And now, when they will be ready, I will just transfer here right away, and then I will shake them. So the texture will become very, very chewy. And that is what Korean people aim for when they do this kind of bibimguksu. They look very ready to me. Let's just like spaghetti. Perfect.

stop the fire. Now the fun part, my friends, you have to wash it. Doing this, as you can see here, the water became a little bit white because we are taking away all the starch, so they are not clumping, first of all. Second, the texture now is super elastic and very, very chewy. And that is the very charming point of bibimbap. Oh, totally different. Okay, I think they are very red. So now it's easy. Let's take it out.

It is not extravagant. It isn't even symmetrical. And yet, why does it remind us of the moon? This is the white porcelain we now know so well, the moon jar. Stripped of all decoration with its milky glaze, its imperfect rounded curves and proportions resemble a full moon hanging in the night sky. Or perhaps it is the familiar name moon jar that leads us to think of the moon. But did you know it once had a different name? In the Joseon era, this jar was simply called baekhang, meaning a white jar, or baekdaehang, a large white jar. So how did this simple white jar come to be seen as the moon? The master of abstract art Kim Hwan-gi was so fond of white porcelain that he even collected it. According to a memoir written by an antique dealer he frequented, it was after Korea's national liberation that Kim Hwan-gi began collecting ceramics, and he grew particularly fond of one white jar, naming it the moon jar. It was his close friend Choi Sun-woo, former director of the National Museum of Korea, who popularized the name. Through a newspaper column, he formally used the term moon jar, and it has since become the accepted name for this cultural heritage. The moon jar, like an old friend, comforting, like a mother's embrace, warm and gentle. What moon lingers in your heart tonight?

0: In our headlines on this Wednesday, August 5th, here in South Korea. The heat wave here refuses to loosen its grip on the country, and city officials are stepping up emergency efforts to shield their residents from the dangerous temperatures. Meanwhile, the Lee Jae-myung administration lays out its diplomatic priorities with a renewed emphasis on nuclear-powered submarines, wartime operational control, and peace on the Korean Peninsula. U.S. President Donald Trump says a breakthrough in talks to reopen the Strait of Hormuz may be imminent as both the U.S. and Iran address the issue with regional mediators. Here in South Korea, it's no longer just another sweltering summer. It's a heat wave that's refusing to relent, and across the country, temperatures, official and unofficial, are rewriting record books. Our Park Jun-an starts us off.
1: As of 11 a.m. Wednesday, the Korea Meteorological Administration had expanded its highest-level heatwave warning, serious heatwave warning, to cover 43% of the greater Seoul area. The highest level of alert was also issued for the city of Cheongyang in Chungcheongnam-do province. This is the very first time for the Chungcheong region. A severe heatwave warning is issued when an area's daily maximum feels-like temperature has reached 35 degrees Celsius or higher for at least two consecutive days. After that, the warning is issued if either the daily maximum feels-like temperature reaches 38 degrees Celsius or higher, or the daily maximum temperature reaches 39 degrees Celsius or higher. On Tuesday, unofficial temperature readings in Seoul districts including Gangnam-gu and Gurugu even topped 39 degrees Celsius. According to the Korea Meteorological Administration's report, this past July recorded the highest average minimum temperature on record at 23.4 degrees Celsius. The nation also experienced an average of 9.7 tropical nights, during which temperatures do not fall below 25 degrees Celsius. That easily surpassed the previous record set in 2024. The prolonged heat is taking a growing toll on public health. The Korea Disease Control and Prevention Agency says two more people died from heat-related causes on Tuesday, bringing this year's death toll to 19. The number of heat-related illnesses has now surpassed 2,200 nationwide, with 186 new cases reported in a single day. The scorching weather has also disrupted professional sports. To protect the players and spectators, the Korea Baseball Organization announced that, for the very first time, it will cancel all first and second team games on Wednesday and Thursday until comprehensive measures are put in place. With dangerously intense heat wave expected to continue, health officials are strongly urging people to stay hydrated, avoid prolonged outdoor activities, and seek immediate medical attention if signs of heat exhaustion appear. Park Jun-an, Arirang News.
0: And with little relief from the blistering heat, capital Seoul is stepping up its efforts to better protect its residents from the dangerous temperatures. Our Shin So-in files this report from the ground.
2: With feel-like temperatures reaching 38 degrees Celsius across much of Seoul, the highest level heat alert has been in place since Tuesday, while the heat island effect traps heat between buildings and asphalt. In response, the local governments converted around 4,000 community centers and senior citizen centers into cooling shelters, providing residents with free air-conditioned spaces.
3: The temperature outside of this community center is 36 degrees Celsius. But inside the cooling shelters, the temperature can come down to 27 degrees Celsius. For residents vulnerable to extreme heat, these shelters can provide them a chance to cool off before heat exhaustion becomes a medical emergency.
2: Listed on the Seoul Metropolitan Government's website and open for unlimited visits, cooling shelters also serve as a shared ground that infuses community spirit.
4: This center has served local seniors for more than 40 years, but anyone, not just members, can come in and take a break from the heat.
2: The National Disaster Management Research Institute says heat-related illnesses at home more than double during extreme heat, especially among elderly and low-income residents who lack regular health checkups.
5: If heat-related symptoms appear, you may not be able to respond on your own. So when outdoor activity is unavoidable,

0: avoidable, make sure you are with someone rather than alone.
1: Non-profit organizations such as the Buddhist-affiliated Wongaksa also provide relief from the heat, serving free meals that help residents regain their strength.
2: Preparing these meals is deeply rewarding for us. We serve simple, traditional home-style food, just like the meals people used to eat at home.
1: Founded in 1993, the center operates a year-round without a single day off, providing a daily meal to about 250 to 300 people.
3: I come here 3 or 4 times a week. Eating out is too expensive, so this free meal helps me save around 12 to 13,000 won each time.
1: For workers who usually consume caffeine, its diuretic effect can accelerate dehydration by causing the body to lose more fluid. To help offset that risk, free bottled water is handed out to pedestrians across the city. Experts say headaches and fatigues are among the earliest signs of heat-related illness, advising people to avoid unnecessary outdoor activity between noon and 5 p.m. when temperatures are typically at their highest. Shin Soo-eun, Arirang News.
4: Also here on the local front, the Lee Jae-myung administration has laid out its foreign policy roadmap for the second half of this year, aimed at building nuclear-powered submarines, regaining wartime operational control, and engaging North Korea. Our Kim Do-yeon reports.
5: At a briefing on diplomacy and national security for the second half of the year on this Wednesday, President Lee Jae-myung emphasized that peace and stability on the Korean Peninsula are the foundation for the nation's future. To support this vision, the Foreign Ministry is driving a G7 Plus diplomatic initiative, having already completed bilateral summits with the leaders of the U.S., China, and Japan within the president's first year. Foreign Minister Cho Hyun announced that Seoul will expedite consultations with Washington to secure the requirements to build nuclear power submarines, as well as uranium enrichment and reprocessing capabilities. On the defense front, the government is accelerating efforts to achieve a self-reliant military posture.
6: 어떤 외부의 도움도 없이 우리 스스로의 힘으로서 지켜나가는 자주 국방은 우리의 가장 큰 과제다. 그리고 당연히 주권의 일부인 군 지휘권도 스스로 행사해야 되겠죠. 당연히.
5: The Ministry of National Defense confirmed it is holding multi-channel talks with the U.S. to regain wartime operational control, or OPCON. Partial evaluations for an OPCON transfer will be conducted during the upcoming Urchi Freedom Shield joint exercises, aligning with President Lee's directive that independent military command is a core element of national sovereignty. Regarding inter-Korean relations, President Lee ordered the Unification Ministry to maintain a policy of peace and coexistence, stressing that abandoning engagement strategies will be harmful despite the current freeze in dialogue.
6: 근데 그건 결국 국민들한테 나쁘죠. 국가 공동체에게는 해악이죠. 그래서 힘들긴 하지만 우리가 평화와 공존의 정책을 계속해 나가야 되겠다.
5: To break the deadlock, the Unification Ministry plans to push for an inter-Korean summit during the first half of the president's term. The ministry aims to utilize the upcoming APEC summit to launch a 4-party Korean Peninsula peace process, actively seeking China's role in the initiative. Kim Do-yeon, Arirang News.
4: The world's most critical oil shipping route could soon reopen as negotiators reportedly close in on a deal to restore safe passage through the Strait of Hormuz. Our foreign affairs correspondent Oh Soo-young has the latest.
7: U.S. President Donald Trump says the Strait of Hormuz will reopen soon, warning Iran could otherwise face what he called a very powerful attack. Speaking to Fox News on Tuesday local time, Trump said the United States was having very good discussions with Iran and claimed Tehran was eager for an agreement after months of conflict. But he added that the only thing that matters is action, saying Washington would wait to see what happens.

0: His remarks came as officials on both sides signalled progress towards reopening the strategic waterway. US Secretary of State Marco Rubio said on Tuesday that Washington was involved in talks between Iran and Oman aimed at allowing more vessels to pass safely through the waterway.
1: I think that there's a conversation and a negotiation that we are involved in between Oman and Iran on how more ships can be able to go through there safely in the short term as we move towards these longer term talks about denuclearization. And suffice it to say there's been progress made in those talks, but not finality yet. We're hoping that will happen very shortly.
0: While Rubio was cautious to stress no final agreement had yet been reached, U.S. Treasury Secretary Scott Bessent was more optimistic. Bessent said an agreement could come as early as Tuesday or Wednesday to allow vessels to travel freely through the strait. But he did not directly answer whether Iran would be permitted to charge ships a passage. Tehran, meanwhile, maintains that it is negotiating with Oman, not directly with the United States, but said Tuesday that the talks were positive and ongoing. The strait remains largely blocked following the outbreak of the US-Israeli war with Iran in late February. Oh Soo-young, Arirang News.
2: In other news, the South Korean currency is drawing fresh attention after the US Treasury Secretary highlighted its recent volatility alongside the yen. Our Kim Bo-kyung covers his remarks and their broader implications.
3: While underscoring the importance of a stable yen, U.S. Treasury Secretary Scott Bessent on Tuesday pointed to the South Korean won's excessive volatility. The remarks came during an interview with CNBC following a joint intervention by Washington and Tokyo in the foreign exchange market last week to support the yen. He said that the yen's stability matters for the entire region given Japan's role in global trade, the size of its economy and its contribution to global savings. He also warned that prolonged weakness in the Japanese currency could spill over into neighboring economies, citing excessive volatility in the Korean won. In fact, the won has largely moved in tandem with the yen in recent years, though with even greater volatility. The won depreciated 12.5% against the dollar in 2024, exceeding the yen's 10.6% decline over the same period. This year, while the yen fell 2% against the dollar, the won declined 4.6% in May, and in June, the yen rebounded 3.8%, while the won weakened 7.1%. Bessent's remarks suggest that the U.S. administration believes the won should return to a more stable path, potentially giving South Korean authorities greater room to take proactive steps to stabilize the foreign exchange market. One expert, however, does say that even if the authorities intervene, there wouldn't be much change.
4: Even if Korea tried to intervene in the foreign exchange market, the problem is most of the fundamental movement in the currency flows were due to stock markets and firms' fears about future dollar rates and possible investment in the United States. So even if the foreign exchange currency authorities tried to intervene in the dollar won market, it probably wouldn't have done much good.
3: The same expert added that it remains to be seen whether Bessent will follow up with concrete measures to help stabilize the won. Kim Bo-kyung, Arirang News.
2: Meanwhile, South Korea's foreign exchange reserves rose for the second month in a row in July. According to the Bank of Korea on this Wednesday, the reserve stood at over 427.9 billion U.S. dollars at the end of July, up 590 million U.S. dollars on month. The latest increase follows a $370 million gain in June. The central bank linked the increase to the issuance of foreign exchange stabilization bonds and a rise in the U.S. dollar value of foreign currency assets denominated in other currencies. By asset type, deposits rose by 860 million U.S. dollars, while securities holdings fell by 340 million U.S. dollars. Korea ranked 10th globally in foreign exchange reserves, up from 13th place a month earlier. Wall Street appears to be betting big on South Korean memory chip giants as the AI boom fuels a surge in advanced memory technology. Our Baek Ju-hee explains.
3: At least six major Wall Street firms, including Bank of America and UBS, have recently initiated coverage on SK Hynix ADRs with buy or overweight investment ratings. Bank of America highlighted that robust demand from U.S. tech giants, leadership in advanced memory, and soaring AI infrastructure spending are setting the stage for supercycle-level earnings. Rosenblatt Securities set a price target of $320, implying over 120% upside from Monday's close. Boosted by the bullish momentum, SK Hynix ADRs closed up 8.17% at $154.38 in New York on Tuesday. Along with market optimism, major tech updates were unveiled in Silicon Valley. Samsung Electronics showcased its next-generation memory solutions at the Future of Memory and Storage 2026 conference on Tuesday local time. Samsung unveiled its 3D ZHBM architecture, which stacks memory directly on top of AI accelerators rather than side-by-side. By minimizing data travel distance, ZHBM delivers up to 8 times the performance and triple the energy efficiency compared to upcoming HBM5 standards. Samsung also introduced ZNando for on-device AI, matching DRAM server speeds at 1/6 the cost. Alongside this, it unveiled the industry's first 400-layer 10th generation VNAND, boosting storage density by 58%. These technical strides align with positive long-term market projections. On Tuesday, an analyst from market research firm Yole Group projected that Korea will maintain its undisputed memory dominance through at least 2031, supported by aggressive corporate investments and government plans to double wafer capacity. Market analysts report that as the industry shifts into AI 2.0 centered on inference, memory development cycles have shrunk from 18 months to 12. This faster pace, combined with big tech's push for custom AI chips, is expected to loosen NVIDIA's dominance, creating new growth opportunities for agile Korean suppliers. Baek Ju-hee, Arirang News.
2: And South Korea's minimum wage for next year has been finalized at 10,700 Korean won per hour, roughly $7.51. Now, this marks an increase of 27 cents from this year, to be applied equally at all workplaces across all industries. While both the labor sector and the small business community submitted objections, the Labor Ministry dismissed all claims, ruling that neither met the grounds for a re-deliberation. From herbal therapies to acupuncture, traditional Korean medicine is emerging as the next global attraction in K-medical tourism. Our culture correspondent Hong Seo-jung reports.
5: Eyes covered and completely relaxed, foreign visitors experience automated acupressure beds, a modern take on traditional Korean meridian massage to boost circulation. Nearby, guests try automated hand massages using camellia oil-infused herbal masks.
6: It's not like a one-size-fits-all, which sometimes I feel like in America that's kind of how it is, so I really appreciate how personalized it is.
5: These experiences are part of a wellness program run by the K MediCenter, an organization dedicated to promoting traditional Korean medicine.
7: Recently, thanks to its appearance on Netflix's K-pop Demon Hunters, interest in our center has surged, bringing in more visitors from around the world.
5: In a traditional pavilion, tourists soak their feet in warm water infused with seasonal medicinal herbs like chrysanthemum.
8: I feel like they have a lot of evidence suggesting that the Korean practices here lead to strong health outcomes, so relaxing.
5: Long known for cosmetic procedures, Korean medical tourism is expanding into traditional medicine, offering international visitors a uniquely holistic approach to wellness.
9: As interest in traditional Korean medicine grows, more people are experiencing treatments like acupuncture or skin therapy firsthand. Following a thorough consultation and diagnosis, patients receive acupuncture therapy and facial treatments infused with traditional herbal ingredients.
10: Unlike conventional skin boosters, this formula incorporates traditional Korean medicine. We transformed Hwangnyeon Haedoktang, a classic herbal remedy, into a modern cosmetic treatment.
5: As a result, foreign tourists are expanding their beauty itineraries, visiting not just conventional dermatology clinics, but traditional Korean medicine clinics for advanced skin care.
11: Korea is very good for their health technology, and then also for the skincare treatments and everything. So that's why I want to try for this one, for like the traditional one.
5: Combining affordability with proven effectiveness, K-medical tourism continues to rise in popularity, with traditional Korean medicine expected to become a key global draw. Hong Seo-jung, Arirang News.
12: This is the world now. In the United States, police in Washington State on Monday have arrested a man they say deliberately started one of three wildfires burning around Spokane. More than 700 homes and other buildings have burned down around Spokane, and 64,000 people have been told to evacuate. Investigators say 37-year-old Aaron Farinacci set a roadside patch of grass alight with matches or a lighter on Saturday. That fire swept out of State Park into wooded neighborhoods, turning homes to ash and melting cars. The fire burned more than 10,000 acres on the northern edge of Spokane, a city of 230,000. It is still not contained. No deaths have been reported, but officials expect that to change as crews reach areas they currently cannot get to. SpaceX has beaten Wall Street's expectations in its first earnings report as a public company. But its shares fell on Tuesday due to higher-than-expected spending on its artificial intelligence business. Revenue came in at $7.8 billion, well ahead of forecasts and up from $4.7 billion in the first quarter. But SpaceX poured $15.8 billion into artificial intelligence, more than double what it spent in the first 3 months of the year. Investors worry that spending on that scale will not pay for itself, and the stock slipped in after-hours trading. Starlink, its satellite internet service, has passed 12 million subscribers, doubling from a year earlier. Guatemala is on alert after the Fuego volcano erupted on Monday, sending gas and ash into the sky and sending lava down its slopes. Emergency officials have moved at least 659 people out of 8 villages into shelters and expect about 10 more communities to follow. A major highway near the volcano is closed and schools in nearby towns are shut. The Fuego volcano is one of Central America's most active volcanoes. An eruption in 2018 killed hundreds of people and wiped out an entire village. In Japan, three lions have died within a week at a zoo in western Tokyo, and staff believe the heat was the cause. Autopsies found dehydration and multiple organ failure in all three animals. A zoo representative said on Monday it is, quote, the first time we've experienced anything like this. Three more lions are still unwell and unable to stand. Across Japan, more than 43,000 people have been taken to hospital for heat stroke this summer. Chu Ji-hyun, Arirang News.

Heat wave warnings now cover almost the entire western side of the country. And all of Seoul is now under a severe heat wave warning, the highest level in the nation. Easterly winds are crossing the Taebaek Mountains, and as the air comes down the western side, it gets even hotter, pushing temperatures up even further. And we're not getting much of a break after sunset either. So please take the heat seriously day and night. As temperatures shoot up, the atmosphere will also become unstable. Through this evening, we could see some passing showers around Seoul and other parts of the capital region, as well as the west coast of Chungcheongnam-do and Jeollado provinces. We're looking at anywhere from 5 to 40 millimeters, so keep an umbrella handy on your way home. Tomorrow, Seoul will start the day at 27 degrees, Daejeon 25 and Daegu 26 degrees. Then by the afternoon, Seoul will soar to 39 degrees, Daegu 36 degrees, Busan 33 degrees. Looking ahead, this extreme heat will continue around the clock. Now here's a look at the weather around the world.

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1: Where you can explore spectacular landscapes and nature.
0: Savor the delights of travelling at every turn.
1: Where? Korea, of course.
0: There are some must-visit places in Korea. Ones that appear in every tour guidebook, Hangang River, Gyeongbokgung Palace from the Joseon Dynasty, and...
1: Yes, yes, these are essentials, but I want to go somewhere a little different. I don't have to follow the guidebook. For example, filming locations for K-pop music videos or K-dramas and movies.
0: Traveling is all about taking it slow. A long walk at your own pace or even zoning out somewhere quiet. Doesn't it sound relaxing?
1: You travel for the experience, trying something new in a foreign place, de-stressing and making lifetime memories, taking tons of pictures along the way.
0: 70% of the Korean territory is mountainous. Naturally, hiking is a very popular pastime in Korea. Not your kind of activity? Trust me, the view will make the effort worth it. Just catch your breath by the cold stream in the valley.
1: Korea is surrounded by the sea on three sides. From the beach, you can enjoy a wide open view as well as various water activities. But the riverside is great too. There's plenty to see and do.
0: If you're in Korea, you can't miss the night view full of dazzling lights.
1: Yes, even the same place can have a totally different vibe at night.
0: Want to make unforgettable memories?
1: How about traveling to all corners of Korea? Join us next time to explore more about Korean culture.

The U.S. has a new ambassador here in South Korea at a pivotal moment for the alliance as both countries navigate evolving security challenges, economic uncertainty, and growing strategic competition in the Indo-Pacific.

0: Hello and welcome to Press Perspective for this Wednesday, August 5th here in Seoul. I'm Min Sun-hee. U.S. Ambassador Michelle Park Steele has pledged to strengthen bilateral ties and deepen cooperation across a range of shared priorities. Today we take a closer look at what her appointment could mean for the future of the South Korea-U.S. alliance. For more on this, I have Thomas with American news agency UPI here in the studio. Thomas, welcome back.
1: Thank you. Great to be here as always.
0: I also have Peter, a research fellow at the ASEAN Institute for Policy Studies with us. Peter, Dr. Lee, it's always a pleasure to have you with us.
2: Thanks for having me back here in person.
0: Lovely. Thomas, we start with you. Let's begin with some background information about the new U.S. ambassador to South Korea.
1: Sure. So Ambassador Steele, as I'm sure everyone knows by now, is a Korean-American. She's a Republican politician, you know, more of a political hire. She doesn't come from a sort of diplomatic background, but she was in the U.S. House of Representatives for a couple of terms, representing California from 2020 to 24. Was nominated by President Trump in April, just confirmed by the U.S. Senate last month, and she's actually filling a post that's been vacant since the previous U.S. Ambassador Philip Goldberg left in January of last year. She's the second Korean American actually to serve as the U.S. ambassador, following Sung Kim, who was here in 2011 to 2014. She recently penned an op-ed in Yonhap News Agency, and you know, there's not a lot to glean from it, and everything she's kind of said publicly so far has been, you know, relatively boilerplate, talking about the sort of ironclad alliance, things like that. You know, she mentioned in her op-ed in Yonhap she mentioned her background as a Korean American being sort of living testament to the bond between the two nations. But you know, one thing you could sort of take away perhaps from this op-ed is that she really mentioned Trump quite a bit, you know, sort of saying that she will, you know, she's, you know, together we will carry President Trump's vision for this alliance forward, you know, and she mentioned sort of Trump and Trump's meeting with President Lee Jae-myung at the APEC conference in Gyeongju, and sort of talked about, you know, executing the vision that was laid out in Gyeongju. But, you know, she just sort of mentioned him a number of times, that sort of signals this is kind of where this State Department is these days, and we'll certainly get into it more. But, you know, clearly there's a lot of, you know, Trump's agenda that's going to be sort of put forward and centered, you know, in this idea of kind of the State Department as a bit of a vehicle for his overall agenda is I would say stronger than usual in the kind of American foreign policy space. So we'll see. We're definitely going to see how that plays out.
0: Right, for sure. Peter, from Seoul's perspective, what will the new U.S. ambassador need to accomplish in the first few months to build confidence in the alliance, do you think?
2: So I think in terms of what she has to accomplish, it's quite obvious that she has to strengthen the economic technology pillar of the alliance in terms of the $350 billion strategic trade investment package, but then also the security pillar of the alliance, which is really the cornerstone in terms of the alliance modernization, but burden sharing issues, Korean defense spending. But I think from Korea's perspective, you know, what makes Ambassador Steele unique, and just going back to some of the points that Thomas was making there, you know, there is the first part, which is her Korean-American identity, and she's very much played into that so far in her very short couple of days that she's been ambassador here, you know, highlighting the fact that she is Korean-American. And so I think that is an opportunity for Korea to show, you know, cultural sort of understanding, sort of people-to-people connections with the United States at this very important time. The second part is what Thomas mentioned around her political identity. And she is a very strong Republican, and so she was, for instance, a member of the Congressional Taiwan Caucus. She's a very strong China hawk. And that's an area where there is potential risk with the current Lee Jae-myung administration. And so I think for

0: creates, how to leverage both of those parts of her role as ambassador to the interests of the alliance. I think that's going to be a huge, you know, opportunity and task for the next 2.5 years while President Trump is at least in office.
1: Right. Thomas, you've reported extensively on how domestic politics in both, of course, Washington and Seoul increasingly shape the alliance. How much of Ambassador Steele's job will be managing politics as much as diplomacy, do you think?
2: Well, I mean, there's definitely a heavy political component, you know. There's always been that level. I mean, there's always been politics in terms of, you know, the diplomatic relationship. And it's not to say the U.S. and South Korea have not had sort of complicated, you know, relationships in the past. And there's, you know, there are a lot of diplomatic issues that are very key to being addressed. I mean, the relationship is changing sort of just in a general way. And, you know, as Peter was mentioning, there's just kind of the technology component, and there's changing, you know, changing security positions as well. And there's just, you know, there's really a lot of things that have to still be ironed out from the, you know, summit agreement from last year. I mean, nuclear submarines, you know, enhanced uranium enrichment rights, things like that. So there's a lot on the plate diplomatically, but there is this major political component to, you know, clearly, as we both mentioned, you know, she is a political sort of appointee under Trump, and Trump in general, his foreign policy has, you know, taken kind of this personalized approach, or this approach where, you know, there's a lot of decisions that are being made that may be driven by, you know, even among his allies, you know, by whims or changing positions, or you know, his own sort of domestic interests. So there's a lot that is not kind of traditionally handled maybe under the sort of framework of foreign policy in the past. And, you know, I mean, there's a lot of ways we could sort of look at it, but I think from here and from the perspective here, I think she's definitely going to be seen through a political lens. And we've already seen that kind of springing up in her appointment. You know, there was protests. We were talking about it before the show. You know, there's some protesters at the airport when she came from the sort of left, you know, the left-leaning side, and she is being seen and sort of painted as a kind of right-wing, MAGA-aligned partisan figure. And, you know, she isn't a career diplomat, so that's going to be a question that's going to be have to be answered. You know, and, you know, there's some sense, I mean, there has been some reporting from maybe figures on the right seeing her as, oh, she's going to be more aligned with some of our positions about, you know, just the, you know, that sort of political division that sprung up during the whole Yoon Suk-yeol impeachment proceeding, in the sense of, oh, you know, maybe she's going to be sort of represent our concerns going forward. And so there's really a lot of issues. And, you know, to talk to her background again, it was, you know, she does come out of this position of kind of strong, you know, hawkish on North Korea, hawkish towards China. That's, you know, how she was in her congressional career, and that's kind of her background from the sort of, you know, Korean Americans right wing community that sort of has that strong leaning in the U.S. So that's going to come into play. Is that going to clash with, you know, this current administration's stance towards North Korea? So there's just going to be a lot that is you know, sort of looked at under a political microscope. And, you know, we're going to have to see how much, you know, she's going to foreground sort of maybe Washington's and the Trump administration's sort of political hobby horses, or versus, you know, all the serious diplomatic issues going on, you know. But that isn't to say as well that it's not, you know, within this embassy, there still are a number of career diplomats. You know, she's not going to be running things solo. So, yeah, we'll you know, it's definitely going to be a component. We'll have to see how much of one it is.
1: Right, indeed. Peter, your research, it's emphasized the importance of strengthening the alliance for an increasingly contested Indo-Pacific. Where can Ambassador's strategic impact?
0: So I think at least there are three areas where I think she really has an important role to play. And so the first one is really making sure that the last year's joint fact sheet actually lands and is actually implemented in a reasonable time frame. And, you know, we're almost, you know, halfway through President Trump's second term now. And so there is a great sense of urgency in the United States, but also here in Korea, to start implementing what was announced last year in November, right? So everything from nuclear-powered submarines to shipbuilding investments to trade deals and so forth. So I think that's the first area where she really has to get that moving. The second, I think, from a regional and even a global standpoint, is the defense industrial sort of cooperation between South Korea and the United States. You know, we've seen how the Iran war, for instance, has really depleted U.S. munition stockpiles. So there's a

0: great sense of urgency in the United States around how to resupply, restock its munitions, its military industrial base. And so there is an opportunity there for Korea to play a bigger role with the US, but also in the region. And I think third, and it goes back to Ambassador Steele's identity we were talking about, you know, she is a Korean-American, but she spent a lot of time in Japan in her childhood. So she's someone who's said on the record that, you know, Japan is her second language and English is her third. And so this is something where she can really lead trilateral cooperation between Korea, the US, and Japan. I think it's an area where the current Lee Jae-myung administration is very keen to push forward on that. You know, the president has very good relations with Prime Minister Takaichi. So I think that's an area where Ambassador Steele can really drive that momentum forward in terms of trilateral cooperation as well.
1: All right. Keeping this in mind then, Thomas, do you suppose that trade, technology, supply chain resilience, all this are becoming as important as the traditional military alliance between Seoul and Washington?
2: Yeah, it certainly seems that way. You know, they've become these sorts of all these issues around semiconductors, critical minerals, you know, AI, batteries, export controls, they're all sort of seen as these core national security issues, you know, beyond just kind of the traditional military and defense positioning, you know. And so both sides see them as real national security assets. And that's become a big part of this bilateral relationship. I mean, clearly, South Korea as a major semiconductor exporter, you know, and we've talked about their shipbuilding component and, you know, some of these other agreements. So it's a huge component of the relationship that, you know, it has just far-reaching, you know, ramifications in both countries, too. I mean, U.S., something like U.S. export controls, you know, affects Korean firms very directly, you know, and yes, supply chain resilience is really seen as this sort of defense planning factor now. And, you know, underlying a lot of this, obviously, is China and the sort of U.S. stance towards China. You know, U.S. tech restrictions, you know, are kind of aimed at China's capabilities, whereas you have South Korea still being deeply intertwined with China. So those are really important issues. You know, and so I think Seoul is kind of balancing these you know, alliance expectations with the, you know, this, you know, the trade tech agenda becoming this politically, you know, has been a politically delicate situation. And this is, you know, this is an area where we'll see, you know, what is the political skill that, you know, Ambassador Steele can bring to it. I thought the point Peter made about her Japan connection is also a really, you know, will be an interesting factor going forward. I mean, it's not to say military cooperation is not still really central. And I mean, we're also seeing that's in this kind of transitional phase where it's not strictly, you know, North Korea or peninsula focused as it traditionally has been. We've seen this, you know, this much talk about modernizing the alliance and sort of, you know, facing differently, you know, facing more towards the region. That also does tie into sort of Japan's cooperation in this trilateral. So we're seeing a lot of that, you know, all this extended deterrence, joint exercises, missile defense are foundational, but they're not kind of just defining the relationship in the same way as purely as before.
1: Right. Peter, I'd like to circle back to something you mentioned earlier. You spoke about the prospects of shipbuilding partnership between the two countries. How does that particular partnership look to contribute to the overall alliance, do you think?
0: So my own view is I think shipbuilding is going to be probably the most important area of ROC-US alliance cooperation for the remainder of President Trump's term. And you think about, you know, before Ambassador Steele arrived in Korea, she attended the launch of the Korea-U.S. Shipbuilding Partnership Center in Washington, right? And so she was making a very explicit commitment. She met with Acting Secretary of the Navy, Hong Kao. So she knows that this is the priority for President Trump. And so if you think, well, why is President Trump so almost obsessed with shipbuilding, you know, it's because I think on the naval side, the U.S. is very clearly losing the naval arms race to China. But even on the commercial side, China now controls anywhere from 60 to 70% of global commercial shipbuilding. The US, by contrast, has about 0.03%. So America builds about 3 to 4 ships a year. You know, where does Korea fit into that? Korea builds about 20 to 30%. So Korea is really the only alternative America has right now to competing with China, to maintaining a maritime balance of power. And so on both of those areas, naval and commercial, President Trump has made shipbuilding a centerpiece of alliance cooperation with South Korea. And that's why last year's, you know, trade deal had $150 billion dedicated to shipbuilding investments by Korea. And so all of Korea's major shipbuilders, so HD Hyundai, Hanwha Ocean, Samsung Heavy, they're all really stepping up. And so when she was at this partnership center unveiling, you know, they had 15 MOUs signed between Korean and American shipbuilders. So I think in that sense, you know, this is the opportunity for Korea to demonstrate, you know, that it can, you know, step up and share the burden for a really important issue that, you know, is at President Trump's, you know, top of mind, I think, at the moment.
1: Right, indeed. Thomas, what will be the clearest sign, perhaps, after Ambassador Seale's first year that her tenor is actually strengthening the alliance rather than simply maintaining it?
2: Yeah, it's a good question. There's a lot that could demonstrate that, you know, but I think, you know, just sort of maybe evidence that she's moving the relationship forward. In some of these areas, there's a lot that still sort of is on the table that needs to get finalized and done. So there's this sort of, you know, joint agreement and sort of moving forward with some of these investment, agreements and nuclear submarine building and the shipbuilding components. I mean, sort of landing those things would be a big step, and just maybe some further breakthroughs on kind of tech supply chain coordination. I mean, some kind of framework, you know, on semiconductors or AI critical minerals. There's a lot of areas if we could, you know, see some of that, being better defined, and maybe just kind of a, you know, less of a sense of friction on some of these political alliance issues. I mean, something like defense burden sharing always sort of seems to come up as a hot button issue. So sort of smoother negotiations on those fronts, you know, maybe less kind of public disagreements over some of these things like extended deterrence commitments, maybe some kind of more predictable messaging between Washington and Seoul on issues like China and North Korea. You know, I would say one thing that may be interesting to see from the Lee Jae-myung's administration's perspective, I mean, as much as she's coming from this hawkish North Korea background and she sort of represents that, you know, at the same time, you know, President Trump has kind of not taken the traditional sort of more right-leaning or Republican stance towards North Korea, in the sense that he's, you know, often been very open. He's discussed again, you know, in this term of wanting to meet and negotiate with North Korean leader Kim Jong-un. So, and that's something clearly that President Lee has mentioned many, many times as wanting to work with the U.S., you know, to act. He's called, you know, Trump the peacemaker and wants South Korea to be the pacemaker and sort of, you know, pushing this forward. I mean, the Unification Ministry today just sort of released their work plan for the second half of the year, and they talked a lot about these issues. So that would be an interesting thing to see actually sort of take place. Will there be a chance for, you know, a Trump-Kim summit, or, you know, will she be able to kind of push forward some of the, you know, this more like peace-facing agenda that the Lee Jae-myung administration really wants to pursue? I mean, that would be another interesting sign, perhaps.
1: Right, something to look forward to. Peter, you may need a crystal ball for this next question, but I wonder, where do you expect the South Korea-U.S. alliance to be by the end of her term in office?
0: So I think, you know, if we were to assume that Ambassador Steele stays for the duration of President Trump's term, so she has about 2.5 years left, I think it really depends on how the upcoming midterm elections go in the United States. You know, that will very much shape President Trump's agenda and his priorities for the rest of his term. But having said that, I think, you know, it's very easy to take a pessimistic outlook and imagine that in the next 2.5 years, things go badly and Korea ends up in a situation such as Canada or maybe Denmark, where, you know, you have this very hostile relationship with America, a lot of tensions around trade and trust and ideology and so forth. And, you know, she could have a very, you know, challenging time. But on, I think the optimistic side is, you know, there are still areas where we can look to. For instance, the U.S. continues to call Korea a model ally, right? And so there is, you know, great attraction to South Korea at the moment. And so if she were to build on that, you know, we would see in the next 2.5 years, you know, the first Korean-American ships being built, Korean investment, you know, Korea-U.S. working together in the region. So I think there is that possibility also. But I think, you know, a lot depends on her role as ambassador here for the next 2.5 years, I think. That would be my crystal ball guess.
1: Right, indeed. And with regard to North Korea, Thomas, I wonder, do you suppose her presence here in South Korea raises the prospects of an encounter between Mr. Trump and North Korea's Kim Jong-un?
2: You know, I would say, judging by her background, I would say probably not. You know, I mean, just coming from where she sort of has traditionally positioned herself. But again, if she's really acting more as Trump's kind of, voice or you know, pushing for his political agenda. I mean, it would be an interesting thing to see. I mean, because he has certainly expressed many times, you know, a desire to re-engage with Kim Jong-un, you know, and he's, you know, it hasn't been, you know, on the front of his to-do list just because, you know, so many other things have been going on. But, you know, he does mention it on a sort of any opportunity to bring it up. And, you know, clearly the Lee Jae-myung administration is frequently mentioning that. So you would think she would be an unlikely sort of vessel for this to go forward. But, you know, it is something that is, from Trump's perspective, something he's expressed wanting to do. So it would be kind of a fascinating turn of events if that were the case.
1: Right. So the possibility remains then. All right, Thomas, I'm afraid that's all the time we have. Thank you so much for your time and your thoughts.
2: Thank you.
1: Peter, our Dr. Lee at the ASEAN Institute for Policy Studies, thank you very much for your insights.
0: Thank you very much.
1: Meanwhile, many pundits say the real test for Ambassador Steele will be whether she can turn a strong alliance into a more resilient partnership for the challenges ahead. Thank you for watching.

0: It's time for today's news, the Daily Report. From current developments in Korea to various stories from around the globe, we highlight the context of major issues with a balanced analysis and on-the-ground reporting. Keep up to date with today's headlines on The Daily Report. All about K-culture at a glance. 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K-now. 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Immerse yourself in the world of Korean cinema. K-story. 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The Art of Pairing. A unique tasty journey with Michelin star chef Fabrizio. He sets off to create that perfect pairing of K-food, inspired by the people he meets across Korea. 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
0: Simply K-pop. Bringing artists and fans together through music. A festival of captivating performances and live sounds. Dive into the real rhythm of K-pop that's taken the world by storm. A weekly show that connects the world on one stage, Simply K-pop.

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1: The future is already in motion. Intelligence redesigns reality. Life expands beyond limits. Culture moves the world. Our vision reaches into the infinite. Together, we will go even further.
0: The K Initiative.

와우. 아이고. 안녕하세요. 안녕하세요. 안녕하세요. 노래할게요. 항복입니다.

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1: This isn't just news, it's our commitment. 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Arirang News.

0: While a bustling big city might look rather ordinary, a chemist sees the cityscape differently. When chemists observe a city in which energy is created through reactions between substances, they are seeing theories from Chemistry 101 in action. As civilization becomes more prosperous, raw elements become moneymakers, and elements that could provide clean energy are needed. It's chemistry unfolding before our eyes.
1: 화학자 이준석입니다. 이 다큐멘터리는 화학에 대한 이야기입니다. 우리의 삶이 어떻게 화학과 이어져 있는지에 대한 이야기죠.

0: This scientist is prospecting for hydrogen buried underground.
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0: 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One country is even named after it. Argentina is derived from the Latin word argentum, which is silver. Currently, lithium has replaced silver in the standings of precious metals in Argentina, since it contributes more to the economy. In the field of silversmithing, Argentina has many skilled craftsmen.
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0: He's a silversmith who has shaped silver for over 70 years. Now he teaches apprentices. For his entire life, he has molded a white, cold metal into beautiful pieces. One of his proudest achievements is the silver chalice he made with the help of donated silver from fellow Argentinians. It was dedicated to Pope Francis. So how does a silversmith who uses fire and a hammer to create works think about this precious metal?
1: No sé dónde lo aprendí, pero sé que la plata tiene el número 47 en la tabla periódica. 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
1: En mi vida.
0: Silver became the focus of one person's entire life. There are times when a metallic element can even compel us to go to unexpected places. This tiny island is one of many in Indonesia's southern region. With a tropical climate, the sea used to provide plenty of fish. Aldo is a fisherman who was born and raised on this island. It was once easy to catch fish near the shore, but now he has to venture farther out to the sea. He once made a good living as a fisherman, but those days are over.
3: Kebutuhan ekonomi itu sih alasan saya sampai sekarang, karena kebutuhan di rumah itu kan memang harus ada pemasukan tiap hari terus, karena pengeluaran itu sampai hampir 200 satu hari.
0: After finishing college, he decided to become a spear fisherman to make money. But he is still struggling. It's because the island's economy has shifted.
3: Oh, kalau perasaan itu sih, perasaannya tidak senang melihat kondisi laut di sini. 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
0: Nickel mining companies have changed the island after they started their mining operations. Wastewater from the mine has polluted the ocean, leading to a drop in fish catches. Villagers suffer from illnesses they didn't have before.
4: Sekali begini cara dengan air muncul gatal. 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
5: Sampai mana?
4: 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Biasa menangis saya gara-gara gatal. Gatal sakit namanya.
0: The polluted waters have caused personal debt to rise in the village. This all happened after nickel deposits were discovered. Indonesia is the world's largest producer of nickel and supplies half of all global demand for the metal. After the nickel mining operations began, many problems arose, starting with environmental pollution. The villagers are angry about the situation.
6: Sampai tuntutannya masyarakat dipenuhi. 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
0: This is another village on the island.
8: Bangga karena bisa menghidupi anak istri saya dan juga orang tua saya itu pastinya. 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Bekerja di PT TBS atau Tambang Bumi Sulawesi yang berada di Said Kabaina, terutama di Pongkalairo dan Punun.
0: When the mine was found, many outsiders were brought to work in the mines. Mr. Ruthpi is one of those workers. These workers are able to support their families through the mines. Both the mining companies and the government have pushed forward to develop nickel mines. There is a total of 25 nickel mines on just this one island. Demand for nickel is high because it is used to make electric vehicles. This is what drives the explosion of nickel mines. While there are negative effects from mining operations, it also generates jobs, which are dear to those looking for employment.
8: Serabutan pekerjaannya, serabutan. 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
0: Nickel is number 28 on the periodic table. A single metallic element blankets the island with both doom and prosperity all at once. How much energy does a typical family use? A family of five uses the same amount of energy that a Roman-era landowner with 3,000 slaves would have used in his time. This same modern family is using as much energy as a 19th century English lord, with 1,500 peasant workers working for him and 200 horses. As the industry continues to make progress, more energy is required. Energy needs have actually risen exponentially. So people are looking at alternative ways to source energy. Some are seeking it in space. Japan launched the space probes Hayabusa 1 and 2 to explore asteroids in our solar system. It was called the Hayabusa Project. These space probes have returned to Earth with asteroid samples. What kind of matter exists out in space?
9: で、私は、小惑星探査機ハヤブサ2ミッションのプロジェクトマネージャー、リーダーをやっていました。
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0: Ryugu is an asteroid that is in an orbit near Earth. There is also a model of the Hayabusa probe on display. The probe relied on solar power.

A smile passed down to us across time. Why are people so captivated by it? In the vast exhibition hall, filling the empty space, stand just two sculptures. They are the pensive bodhisattvas, carried across some 14 centuries. Created about 50 years apart in the Three Kingdoms period, the two figures resemble each other but differ in beauty. The one on the left from the late 6th century wears a pointed crown engraved with the sun and moon, while a silk-like drapery flows gently over its shoulders. In contrast, the figure on the right, crafted in the 7th century, makes a striking impression with its simplicity and restraint. A plain three-peaked crown, bare chest with only two necklaces. Unlike the lightly incised folds of the left, the right feels weighty and dynamic, like heavy cloth. Lower your gaze, and you'll notice remarkable detail at the feet. While the late 6th century figure appears still and contemplative, its toes extended in a straight line, rendered with shallow incisions. The figure on the right seems to gather strength in a fleeting moment of contemplation. Its toes, slightly curled, conveying a vivid sense of dynamic vitality. Two distinct figures, yet in these tranquil smiles from 1500 years ago, we find a quiet comfort for our weary lives.

0: It's time for today's news, the Daily Report. From current developments in Korea to various stories from around the globe, we highlight the context of major issues with a balanced analysis and on-the-ground reporting. Keep up to date with today's headlines on The Daily Report. Our next stop, all about K-culture at a glance. K-culture minutes. Experience the latest trends. K-now. Meet those who are making an impact. K-people. Immerse yourself in the world of Korean cinema. K-story. And watch unforgettable performances. K-stage. Discover the rich original charm of K-culture. The Art of Pairing. A unique tasty journey with Michelin star chef Fabrizio. He sets off to create that perfect pairing of K-food, inspired by the people he meets across Korea. A delightful match of seasonal flavors and traditional liquor. 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
1: Simply K-pop!
0: Simply K-pop. Bringing artists and fans together through music. A festival of captivating performances and live sounds. 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A weekly show that connects the world on one stage. Simply K-pop.
2: 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Local consumer prices continue to hover at the 2% since rate in April. Training the robots to allow the visually impaired the chance to better indulge in cultural experiences. Like the number of hybrid cars are registered in South Korea has surpassed 2 million. This locally developed Yuri rocket.

0: Congress held its first debate over the weekend.
1: The economy is expected to expand 2.5% this year.
2: Boosting Korea's ties with its global partners on the sidelines of the status quo summit.
3: A massive drone attack on Ukraine overnight on Monday and Tuesday.
4: Thousands of years, one breath has endured. More than a martial art, it is the Korean way of life. Taekwondo, connecting the world. Smarter than ever, Taekwondo leaps toward a new future, connecting the world through a single movement. The spirit of Korea meets the boundless energy of K-pop. No longer just a sport, Taekwondo is at the heart of K-culture, bringing Korea's spirit to the world. A beautiful culture, connecting heart to heart. We now strive to safeguard Taekwondo's community training culture as a treasured heritage for all humanity. The pride of Korea, Taekwondo.

0: South Korea's relentless heat is tightening its grip, with the highest level heat warnings expanding across the capital region for the first time and forcing the suspension of professional baseball games. Has unveiled the diplomatic and security priorities for the second half of the year, calling for nuclear power to submarines, the transfer of a wartime operational control, and renewed a dialogue with North Korea. U.S. President Donald Trump says the Strait of Hormuz could reopen soon, while warning Iran it faces a very powerful attack if it refuses to cooperate. Our top story tonight, South Korea's relentless heat wave is turning deadly. The death toll has reached 21, and the unprecedented heat has even halted professional baseball games for the first time. Park Jun-an searches off.
1: As of 4 p.m. Wednesday, the Korea Meteorological Administration has expanded its highest level heat wave warning. Serious heat wave warning to cover 62.5% of the greater Seoul area. A severe heat wave warning is issued when an area's daily maximum field-side temperature has reached 35 degrees Celsius or higher for at least two consecutive days. After that, the warning is issued if either the daily maximum field-side temperature reaches 38 degrees Celsius or higher, or the daily maximum temperature reaches 39 degrees Celsius or higher.
2: It's only been a few minutes since I stepped outside, but as you can see, I'm already starting to sweat. If I had to describe this weather in one word, I'd say exhausting.
1: On Tuesday, unofficial temperature readings in Seoul districts, including Gangnam-gu and Gurugu, even topped 39 degrees Celsius. According to the Korea Meteorological Administration's report, this past July recorded the highest average minimum temperature on record at 23.4 degrees Celsius. The nation also experienced an average of 9.7 tropical nights, during which temperatures do not fall below 25 degrees Celsius. That easily surpassed the previous record set in 2024. The prolonged heat is taking a growing toll on public health. According to the Korea Disease Control and Prevention Agency, the estimated death toll this year has risen to 21. The estimated number of heat-related illnesses has also climbed to 2,441 nationwide. The scorching weather has also disrupted professional sports. To protect the players and spectators, the Korea Baseball Organization announced that for the very first time, it will cancel all first and second team games on Wednesday and Thursday until comprehensive measures are put in place. With dangerously intense heat wave expected to continue, health officials are strongly urging people to stay hydrated, avoid prolonged outdoor activities, and seek immediate medical attention if signs of heat exhaustion appear. Park Jun-an, Arirang News.
0: And as the unabated heat grips the capital, Seoul is strengthening its response to protect residents from the extreme temperatures. Shin Soo-hun has more.
3: With temperatures reaching 39 degrees Celsius across much of Seoul, the highest level heat alert has been in place since Tuesday, while the heat island effect traps heat between buildings and asphalt. In response, the local governments converted around 4,000 community centers and senior citizen centers into cooling shelters, providing residents with free air-conditioned spaces.
4: The temperature outside of this community center is 36 degrees Celsius. But inside the cooling shelters, the temperature can come down to 27 degrees Celsius. For residents vulnerable to extreme heat, these shelters can provide them a chance to cool off before heat exhaustion becomes a medical emergency.
3: Listed on the Seoul Metropolitan Government's website and open for unlimited visits, cooling shelters also serve as a shared ground that infuses community spirit.
5: This center has served local seniors for more than 40 years, but anyone, not just members, can come in and take a break from the heat.
3: The National Disaster Management Research Institute says heat-related illnesses at home more than double during extreme heat, especially among elderly and low-income residents who lack regular health checkups.
6: If heat-related symptoms appear, you may not be able to respond on your own. So when outdoor activity is unavoidable, make sure you are with someone rather than alone.
3: Non-profit organizations such as the Buddhist-affiliated Wongaksa also provide relief from the heat, serving free meals that help residents regain their strength.
7: Preparing these meals is deeply rewarding for us. We serve simple, traditional home-style food, just like the meals people used to eat at home.
3: Founded in 1993, the center operates a year-round without a single day off, providing a daily meal to about 250 to 300 people.
8: I come here three or four times a week. Eating out is too expensive, so this free meal helps me save around 12 to 13,000 won each time.
3: For workers who usually consume caffeine, its diuretic effect can accelerate dehydration by causing the body to lose more fluid. To help offset that risk, free bottled water is handed out to pedestrians across the city. Experts say headaches and fatigues are among the earliest signs of heat-related illness, advising people to avoid unnecessary outdoor activity between noon and 5 p.m. when temperatures are typically at their highest. Shin So-eun, Arirang News.
0: President Lee Jae-myung presided over briefings earlier today, and one session was on the foreign policy and national security, with relevant ministers like foreign affairs, defense, and unification delivering briefings. The president also took time to share his thoughts on their policies. For more on this, we have our Kim Do-yeon in the studio. Welcome back, Do-yeon.
9: Good to be here.
0: So, Do-yeon, let's start with the overall diplomatic policy strategy and what the president emphasized.
9: Right now, the administration's core thesis is that sustainable economic growth is impossible without regional stability. And President Lee framed geopolitical security directly as an economic necessity during the briefing. Take a listen.
10: 우리 대한민국의 대도약 그리고 지속적인 성장 거기다 국민들의 더 나은 삶을 위해서는 한반도의 평화와 안정이 가장 중요합니다.
9: To lock in that stability, Foreign Minister Do-yeon emphasized the importance of multilateral summits and the network that Seoul can build. For example, G7.

0: Plus and NATO have provided platforms for Seoul to make stronger presence in the global scene. He also emphasized the ROK-US alliance and announced that Seoul will accelerate talks with Washington on acquiring nuclear-powered submarines, offering strategic cooperation in commercial shipbuilding and naval maintenance as key leverage.
1: We will accelerate consultations to secure the requirements for building nuclear-powered submarines and create conditions for uranium enrichment and reprocessing while developing the ROK-US alliance in a future-oriented manner through strategic sectors like shipbuilding.
0: The ministry is also coordinating closely with Washington on trade and economic issues to ensure these strategic negotiations yield mutually beneficial outcomes.
2: Then, turning to defense, Do-young, President Lee also took a firm stance on military command. What's the actual timeline for the defense ministry's regaining of wartime operational control?
0: Right. President Lee explicitly tied the return of OPCON to national sovereignty, arguing that a state unable to command its own forces in wartime remains incomplete. First, take a listen.
3: 어떤 외부의 도움도 없이 우리 스스로의 힘으로서 지켜나가는 자주 국방은 우리의 가장 큰 과제다. 그리고 당연히 주권의 일부인 군 지휘권도 스스로 행사해야 되겠죠. 당연히.
0: Following that directive, Defense Minister An Kyu-baek outlined a fast-track timeline for the transfer and completing the full operational capability verification.
4: In the second half of the year, we will swiftly complete the roadmap. And once the full operational capability verification is completed, we will push forward with speed, including proposing the timing for the OPCON return.
0: The transfer hinges on three conditions: the military capability to lead combined defense operations, a comprehensive alliance response to North Korean nuclear and missile threats, and a stable regional security environment. To complete the verification, the military must meet the required standards for the first two capability conditions. The government anticipates conducting partial assessments for these requirements during this month's Urji Freedom Shield joint exercises. Once cleared, Seoul intends to officially submit its proposed transfer timeline at the annual security consultative meeting later this year.
2: And finally, on inter-Korean relations, with the communication currently frozen, how does the Unification Ministry plan to break the deadlock?
0: Right. So President Lee strictly ordered officials to maintain a policy of engagement despite Pyongyang's lack of response, warning that abandoning dialogue ultimately harms national interests.
3: 근데 그건 결국 국민들한테 나쁘죠. 국가 공동체에게는 해악이죠. 그래서 힘들긴 하지만 우리가 평화와 공존의 정책을 계속해 나가야 되겠다.
0: To build momentum, Unification Minister Chung Dong-young outlined a multilateral roadmap to re-engage North Korea.
4: It is necessary to propose initiating discussions on a peace regime for the Korean Peninsula at the UN General Assembly in September, and to expand those discussions using APEC in November as a catalyst.
0: The strategy centers on internationalizing the issues. Seoul will introduce the peace framework at the UN in September before leveraging the APEC summit in November in China to launch a four-party peace process actively involving China. The ministry is currently aiming for an inter-Korean summit during the first half of the president's term, which would be by the end of 2027.
2: Right. I see. Do-young, thank you for the coverage.
0: My pleasure.

0: U.S. President Donald Trump says a deal to reopen the Strait of Hormuz may be close, but warns Iran of a very powerful attack if talks collapse. Our Foreign Affairs correspondent Oh Soo-young reports.
1: U.S. President Donald Trump says the Strait of Hormuz will reopen soon, warning Iran could otherwise face what he called a very powerful attack. Speaking to Fox News on Tuesday local time, Trump said the United States was having very good discussions with Iran and claimed Tehran was eager for an agreement after months of conflict. But he added that the only thing that matters is action, saying Washington would wait to see what happens. His remarks came as officials on both sides signaled progress towards reopening the strategic waterway. U.S. Secretary of State Marco Rubio said on Tuesday that Washington was involved in talks between Iran and Oman aimed at allowing more vessels to pass safely through the waterway.
2: I think that there's a conversation and a negotiation that we are involved in between Oman and Iran on how more ships can be able to go through there safely in the short term as we move towards these longer term talks about denuclearization. And suffice it to say, there's been progress made in those talks, but not finality yet. We're hoping that will happen very shortly.
1: While Rubio was cautious to stress no final agreement had yet been reached, U.S. Treasury Secretary Scott Bessent was more optimistic. Bessent said an agreement could come as early as Tuesday or Wednesday to allow vessels to travel freely through the strait. But he did not directly answer whether Iran would be permitted to charge ships a passage. Tehran, meanwhile, maintains that it is negotiating with Oman, not directly with the United States, but said Tuesday that the talks were positive and ongoing. The strait remains largely blocked following the outbreak of the U.S.-Israeli war with Iran in late February. Oh Soo-young, Arirang News.
0: The White House has sent to Congress a priority bill that would allow the U.S. Navy to build ships at foreign shipyards, potentially paving the way for expanded shipbuilding cooperation with South Korea. Tae Yoon-kyung has this report.
3: The White House submitted a proposal to Congress in July requesting authority for the U.S. Navy to build two surface combatants and two non-combat auxiliary vessels in foreign shipyards. In a statement of administration policy sent to the House of Representatives on July 21st, the Office of Management and Budget highlighted the initiative, urging lawmakers to oppose restrictions in the fiscal 2027 National Defense Authorization Act that would block foreign warship construction. The White House expects that constructing U.S. Navy vessels in foreign shipyards will resolve severe domestic shipyard backlogs while driving direct foreign investment back into American facilities. In its policy statement, the OMB cited the Finland model, an approach where the U.S. rapidly acquires vessels from allied foreign shipyards and transfers technology and production back home to revitalize its industrial base. Eyes are now on South Korea, after U.S. President Donald Trump highlighted Korean shipbuilders for cooperation as his administration seeks overseas-built vessels. With South Korea stepping up efforts to support U.S. naval modernization, Korean shipbuilders are widely viewed as prime candidates for the partnership. However, the proposal faces a tough battle on Capitol Hill. Current federal law strictly mandates that U.S. Navy vessels be built in domestic shipyards to protect national security and preserve American jobs. With lawmakers pushing back against foreign procurement, the showdown between Congress and the White House is expected to become a major flashpoint in defense policy. Cha Yoon-kyung, Arirang News.
0: In other news, the South Korean currency is drawing fresh attention after U.S. Treasury Secretary Scott Bessent highlighted its recent volatility alongside the yen. Kim Bo-kyung has the details.
4: While underscoring the importance of a stable yen, U.S. Treasury Secretary Scott Bessent on Tuesday pointed to the South Korean won's excessive volatility. The remarks came during an interview with CNBC following a joint intervention by Washington and Tokyo in the foreign exchange market last week to support the yen. He said that the yen's stability matters for the entire region given Japan's role in global trade, the size of its economy, and its contribution to global savings. He also warned that prolonged weakness in the Japanese currency could spill over into neighboring economies, citing excessive volatility in the Korean won. In fact, the won has largely moved in tandem with the yen in recent years, though with even greater volatility. The won depreciated 12.5% against the dollar in 2024, exceeding the yen's 10.6% decline over the same period. This year, while the yen fell 2% against the dollar, the won declined 4.6% in May, and in June, the yen rebounded 3.8%, while the won weakened 7.1%. Besson's remarks suggest that the U.S. administration believes the won should return to a more stable path, potentially giving South Korean authorities greater room to take proactive steps to stabilize the foreign exchange market. One expert, however, does say that even if the authorities intervene, there wouldn't be much change.
5: Even if Korea tried to intervene in the foreign exchange market, the problem is most of the fundamental movement in the currency flows were due to stock markets and firms' fears about future dollar rates and possible investment in the United States. So even if the foreign exchange currency authorities tried to intervene in the dollar won market, it probably wouldn't have done much good.
4: The same expert added that it remains to be seen whether Besson will follow up with concrete measures to help stabilize the won. Kim Bo-kyung, Arirang News.
0: Now, Wall Street is doubling down on South Korea's memory chip makers as a booming AI demand drives the next wave of advanced memory technology. Baek Joo-hee has more.
6: At least six major Wall Street firms, including Bank of America and UBS, have recently initiated coverage on SK Hynix ADRs with buy or overweight investment ratings. Bank of America highlighted that robust demand from U.S. tech giants, leadership in advanced memory, and soaring AI infrastructure spending are setting the stage for supercycle-level earnings. Rosenblatt Securities set a price target of $320, implying over 120% upside from Monday's close. Boosted by the bullish momentum, SK Hynix ADRs closed up 8.17% at $154.38 in New York on Tuesday. Along with market optimism, major tech updates were unveiled in Silicon Valley. Samsung Electronics showcased its next-generation memory solutions at the Future of Memory and Storage 2026 conference on Tuesday local time. Samsung unveiled its 3D ZHBM architecture, which stacks memory directly on top of AI accelerators rather than side by side. By minimizing data travel distance, ZHBM delivers up to 8 times the performance and triple the energy efficiency compared to upcoming HBM5 standards. Samsung also introduced ZNando for on-device AI, matching DRAM server speeds at 1/6 the cost. Alongside this, it unveiled the industry's first 400-layer 10th-generation VNAND, boosting storage density by 58%. These technical strides align with positive long-term market projections. On Tuesday, an analyst from market research firm Yole Group projected that Korea will maintain its undisputed memory dominance through at least 2031, supported by aggressive corporate investments and government plans to double wafer capacity. Market analysts report that as the industry shifts into AI 2.0 centered on inference, memory development cycles have shrunk from 18 months to 12. This faster pace, combined with big tech's push for custom AI chips, is expected to loosen NVIDIA's dominance, creating new growth opportunities for agile Korean suppliers. Baek Joo-hee, Arirang News.
0: As of May this year, the number of employed older adults in South Korea has surpassed 10 million for the first time since statistics were first compiled. According to the Ministry of Data and Statistics on Wednesday, the working population of people aged 55 to 79 has reached 10,125,000 people, reflecting a 50% increase over the past decade. Now, 7 out of 10 older adults expressed a desire to continue working on average until age 73, citing living expenses and the joy of working as their primary motivations. South Korea's medical tourism industry is expanding beyond K-beauty, with the traditional Korean medicine emerging as a major draw for overseas visitors seeking holistic care. Hong Seo-jung tells us more.
7: Eyes covered and completely relaxed, foreign visitors experience automated acupressure beds, a modern take on traditional Korean meridian massage to boost circulation. 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
8: It's not like a one-size-fits-all, which sometimes I feel like in America that's kind of how it is, so I really appreciate how personalized it is.
7: These experiences are part of a wellness program run by the K-MediCenter, an organization dedicated to promoting traditional Korean medicine.
9: Recently, thanks to its appearance on Netflix's K-pop Demon Hunters, interest in our center has surged.

0: bringing in more visitors from around the world.
1: In a traditional pavilion, tourists soak their feet in warm water infused with seasonal medicinal herbs like chrysanthemum.
2: I feel like they have a lot of evidence suggesting that the Korean practices here lead to strong health outcomes, so relaxing.
1: Long known for cosmetic procedures, Korean medical tourism is expanding into traditional medicine, offering international visitors a uniquely holistic approach to wellness. As interest in traditional Korean medicine grows, more people are experiencing treatments like acupuncture or skin therapy firsthand. Following a thorough consultation and diagnosis, patients receive acupuncture therapy and facial treatments infused with traditional herbal ingredients.
3: Unlike conventional skin boosters, this formula incorporates traditional Korean medicine. We transformed Hwangnyeon Haedoktang, a classic herbal remedy, into a modern cosmetic treatment.
1: As a result, foreign tourists are expanding their beauty itineraries, visiting not just conventional dermatology clinics, but traditional Korean medicine clinics for advanced skin care.
4: Korea is very good for their health technology, and then also for the skin care treatments and everything. So that's why I want to try for this one, for like the traditional one.
1: Combining affordability with proven effectiveness, K-medical tourism continues to rise in popularity, with traditional Korean medicine expected to become a key global draw. Hong Seo-jung, Arirang News.

Olive Seoul is now under a severe heat wave warning, the highest level in the nation. Easterly winds are crossing the Taebaek Mountains, and as that air comes down the western side, heat wave warnings now cover almost the entire western side of the country. And we're not getting much of a break after sunset either. So please take the heat seriously day and night. For now, one of the biggest wild cards for our heat wave is Typhoon Dolphin. If it continues on its current track, it's likely to move west and head towards southern China next week. But depending on exactly where it goes, it could actually intensify our heat rather than cool things down. So we'll definitely want to keep watching this one. Tomorrow, Seoul will start the day at 27 degrees, Daejeon 25 and Daegu 26 degrees. Then by the afternoon, Seoul will get up to 39 degrees, Daegu 36 and Busan 33 degrees. As this intense heat continues throughout the week, please stay hydrated and watch out for signs of heat-related illness. Now here's a look at the weather around the world.

thousands of years, one breath has endured. More than a martial art, it is the Korean way of life. Taekwondo, connecting the world. Smarter than ever, Taekwondo leaps toward a new future, connecting the world through a single movement. The spirit of Korea meets the boundless energy of K-pop. 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

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Beyond the Olympic stage, passion comes alive. Taekwondo One is becoming a global sports tourism destination. Every day, we write a new chapter of harmony. The spirit of Korea meets the boundless energy of K-pop. No longer just a sport, Taekwondo has become a driving force of K-culture, sharing Korea's spirit and style with the world. Kicks in rhythm, precision in every beat. Through the powerful movements of Taekwondo, we become one. Taekwondo, humanity's most dynamic icon, continues to prove its limitless potential to the world. Where curious footsteps pause, the vibrant spirit of Taekwondo fills the air. Inner strength, respect for others. Now a familiar part of everyday life, Taekwondo has become a celebration shared worldwide. A beautiful culture united through Ye, the spirit of respect. Connecting heart to heart. This is the world Taekwondo creates. We now strive to safeguard Taekwondo's community training culture as a treasured heritage for all humanity. The pride of Korea, Taekwondo.

When did it all begin? The beginning of joy embedded in daily life, where steps of learning meet a bigger world and history coexists. The legend continues. Innovative technologies come together to unfold a new future, building a better tomorrow. A joy accessible to all, always present in your daily life. JDC.

Welcome to Within the Frame, where we bring the most pressing issues across the globe into focus. I'm Kim Mo-gyeon. The arrival of Ambassador Michelle Still has raised expectations for a new chapter in U.S.-Korea relations. Just days after taking up her post, she met with Foreign Minister Cho Hyun for wide-ranging talks, signaling that key bilateral issues are already moving on the forefront. Now, at the same time, there are signs of renewed diplomatic activity with China. Chinese Foreign Minister Wang Yi is expected to visit Seoul later this month, as the Korean government also steps up multilateral diplomacy in hopes for creating momentum for dialogue with North Korea. So with Washington and Beijing

0: He wasn't replaced by anyone. In fact, the bilateral relations represented by an acting ambassador on the U.S. side for more than a year. So it's actually a good thing that we have finally turned the corner and then have an ambassador who's in fact has a wide network in the U.S. Congress, which is going to be a very important player when it comes to implementing the joint factions. And also, she's actually Korean American, and I think it actually presents a very benign, friendly face to the Korean public. So in a way, I think it's a high point of U.S. Public diplomacy in Korea. But having said that, everything this presents the Korea facing side of disappointment. But there's also another aspect to this, which is in a way more substantial. So ambassador still comes to Seoul with an agenda. In fact, there's no agenda in the sense that it's nothing secretive or anything. It's in fact just a mission. And the mission is implementing the Korean side, the joint faction, essentially what Korea has to deliver to U.S. side based on the agreement that the two U.S. and Korean leaders reached back in October 2025 in Gyeongju. So in that, South Korea promised to the United States, for instance, not to discriminate against the U.S. firm, especially when it comes to digital platforms. So, and that actually puts on the table two major issues, which one is the Coupang issue. So Korea, Coupang is a retail company in Korea, but it's actually based in the United States. So it has been under scrutiny and investigation by the Korean side for violation of personal data privacy protections. So, and also there's access to the sensitive data by Google, a very important online platform. So, and members of STEER wants to support U.S. Economic interest here and against some sort of friction that's actually epitomized by the Coupang issue that's going on right now. So I think this also represents a point of friction between Washington and Seoul, and I think Ambassador Steele will have a lot on our hands.
1: Right, both anticipation and also concern with her latest appearance. But looking deeper at Ambassador Steele, she's a former politician rather than a career diplomat. Dr. Barry, how could that shape her role in Seoul?
2: Well, you know, first of all, she's not just the second Korean-American, she's the second woman to be a U.S. ambassador to Seoul. And I think that that, in my mind, means she doesn't have to let men define her role. I think she's going to have to approach a very difficult situation of a Washington administration that is much less sensitive to its allies than any previous administration in memory, and handle it with a woman's intuition and great dexterity, great sensitivity. Also, this may be her last career position, although it's possible she could step down a little bit early and run for Congress again in 2028, depending on what will happen. But she'll have to abandon any concepts that she's already had when she was an Orange County supervisor and her two terms in Congress, and deal with realities on both sides in a fair and balanced manner. And she'll have to earn the Korean public's respect, because she may have a few months of honeymoon period, but when the going gets tough, which it will, she's going to have to be seen as extremely fair and extremely balanced.
1: Right. Certainly, as Dr. Goh said, she would have a lot on her table moving forward. But if we build on that, Dr. Barry, Ambassador Steele recently met with Foreign Minister Cho Hyun for wide-ranging talks. Do you expect her to take a firm America-first approach on issues like defense cost sharing and tariffs? And also, how should Seoul respond to those?
2: You know, I see her as a traditional conservative Orange County Republican, and she is not connected to Trump's inner circles. And I think it's incorrect for mass media to indicate that she has a strong connection to the White House. She does not. The true inner circles for President Trump consist of billionaires and loyalists from West Palm Beach and New York City. However, I will say that during her last congressional campaign, Michelle Steele got a lot of funding from Elon Musk. So she does have a connection with the cryptocurrency scene in the United States, which is not surprising. But nonetheless, she's going to have to endeavor to explain Trump administration policy.

0: policy, even though it's oftentimes very changeable and sometimes very contradictory, even within different departments in the U.S. cabinet. If she insensitively echoes Trump rhetoric and demands, it's going to backfire, and the Lee administration may decide to largely, but very politely, cut her off. Also, one of her challenges in coming weeks, in my view, may be Trump administration criticism on the topic of religious freedom, because we're approaching the September 5th, first anniversary of Charlie Kirk's death, days after meeting pastors in Seoul and Busan. And also, we have pending judicial decisions regarding indicted non-mainstream so-called Korean religious figures. And this is a subject that was brought up by White House Faith Office advisor Paula White, whose office is in the West Wing, and she met for almost an hour with then Prime Minister Kim, and then escorted him unexpectedly and by surprise to a 20-minute Oval Office meeting with President Trump. So this is something that Ambassador Ambassador Steele will have her hands full of, because she can't avoid that issue. It's going to be a hot issue in the U.S. and how it's perceived in South Korea.
1: Right, quite a lot of controversial and sensitive issues that has to be tackled right now. But what about North Korea, issues on North Korea? Dr. Goh, Ambassador Steele has been outspoken on North Korean human rights issues and also skeptical of the end war declaration. How do you think that could affect future U.S.-Korea coordination?
2: Well, so Ambassador Steele is on the record for having protested or opposed the signing of the end of a war declaration, when she was a tenured member of the U.S. Congress. But then that was in 2021, and then it was a different president in Korea. That's President Moon Jae-in. And then unlike President Moon Jae-in, the current president, Lee Jae-myung, he's not placing that much weight on the end of the war declaration. Back in 2021, President Moon essentially had placed all the weight, or say, like all his political capital in the end of war declaration as a way to propel the inter-Korean engagement forward. Right now, that's not the case at all, and partly because North Korea is now reciprocating or engaging with the South at the moment. So her record of having opposed the end of war declaration is not going to be an issue. But then, on the other hand, what could be an issue is that her emphasis on the North Korean human rights records. So that's more of a sticky issue, because that's besides the security dialogue that Seoul and Pyongyang, or Pyongyang and Washington, could establish. But then the human rights issue, in fact, it's going to be a more challenging issue to overcome, because once you depict the other side as a mass human rights violator or like engage in crimes against humanity, it really makes it very difficult to engage in diplomatic channel. So that's going to be, could be a sticking point for North Korea, especially because North Korea is very defensive when it comes to the defending its own human rights record. So and it's her background as the child of the refugees from North Korea, who eventually relocated to the United States, is going to color her interaction, not just with North Korea, but also with South Korea. The South Korean government, clearly, even though it's not putting emphasis on end-of-war declaration, but on the other hand, is putting a lot of weight on the inter-Korean engagement, which we're going to discuss later. So in that sense, I think she's going to will have to accommodate not just her instincts or her record as a very strong hardliner when it came to North Korea, but also the fact that she's not just in a country that's actually pursuing resumption of engagement with North Korea, but also represents an administration that is also interested in engaging North Korea. So I think she's going to be, I think, very flexible in a way when it comes to North Korea against some concerns that we have based on her background and experience and records.
1: Mm-hmm. So we'll have to see how her personal views would really affect policies moving forward. But beyond North Korea, then she's also taking a firm line on China as well. Dr. Barry, could Washington press Seoul to do more on China at this point? And how should Korea balance the two?
0: Let me, first of all, add to what Dr. Goh just said. You know, President Trump has said a zillion times in this second term that I have a good relationship with Kim Jong-un.

0: and I'm looking forward. I hope to meet him again in the near future. And that is his policy. And no one can contradict that. So I think Ambassador Steele has to walk a fine line of being tough on North Korea and maintaining a denuclearization policy, but at the same time giving that freedom of room for President Trump to pull a rabbit out of his hat, which may or may not happen in this term. But in terms of China, what I see is that you know, the pressure that you're speaking of is really not going to come from her. It's going to come from the cabinet members, like Treasury Secretary Bessent, Commerce Secretary Lutnick, et cetera. Those are the people who are articulate on behalf of their departments their objections to any tendencies that they see in South Korea or a certain towing of the line that they want to see. And I think Ambassador Steele's job is to very gently re-articulate that and phrase it in a way that is acceptable and polite as possible. But if it's still somehow taken rather offensively by the Lee government, then Seoul can always respond by politely making her irrelevant.
1: Mm-hmm. So definitely we'll have to see how much will change under her new position. But let's shift gears a little bit, Dr. Goh. China's Wang Yi is expected to visit Seoul later this month. When he comes, what kind of message do you think would Beijing likely to send?
2: So I think it's really about optics, like all diplomatic engagements with China. So Foreign Minister Wang Yi is visiting South Korea. I mean, in a way, it represents, it symbolizes the full normalization of restoration relations between Seoul and Beijing. So Foreign Minister Wang Yi had visited Seoul before, but then this is in a way represents like a high point in the bilateral relations between China and South Korea, which actually resumed after President Xi of China had come to Korea last year on the occasion of the APEC summit, but also President Lee's reciprocal visit to Beijing earlier this year. But besides the symbolics, there was also taken into consideration the bigger picture, especially the security picture in Northeast Asia. So Wang Yi, Foreign Minister Wang Yi, is coming to Seoul as a counterbalance to the rapid rapprochement between Seoul and Tokyo that's taking place at the moment. So Wang Yi is coming to Seoul in right now, but then I think in a way this visit is in response to Japanese Prime Minister Takaichi's visit to Korea in May this year. So because the relationship between Beijing and Tokyo is at the very bottom right now, I think there's the concern on the part of Beijing that if China allows South Korea to deepen its not just bilateral relations when it comes to diplomatic cooperation, but also this diplomatic cooperation between Seoul and Tokyo is increasingly tending towards military cooperation. And this, if this is allowed to happen, then and on the whole, it's going to represent a major pressure on Beijing. So I think one of the important missions for Foreign Minister Wang Yi is to somehow dissuade South Korea from further deepening its cooperation with Tokyo. So I think this is something that Seoul expects to hear from Wang Yi. But I think about the same time, Seoul would like to somehow use this occasion to obviously to relay a message through China to Kim Jong-un that it's ready to resume inter-Korean engagement. And I think this is the reason why the Blue House, the Presidential Office in South Korea, timed its announcement of the new unification doctrine on the eve of the Minister Wang's visit to Seoul.
1: Right, so this latest visit could signal a lot of opportunities. Then, alongside this possible visit by Wang Yi, Seoul is also considering sending a delegation to Russia's Eastern Economic Forum as well. Dr. Berry, do you think Washington will view Korea's efforts to broaden its diplomatic engagement with China and Russia? What do you think, Washington? How would it view it?
0: I don't think it'll be too surprised. As long as relationship with the U.S. and with Japan is tight, which I see it continuing that way. And actually, it's a very good step for South Korea because Certainly, there'll be North Korean emissaries attending the Far Eastern Forum. And it's also quite possible that Kim Jong-un may meet Putin there or in that vicinity, as they have done in the past, maybe not attending the forum per se, but it'll be timed more or less with that visit. Although, to be honest with you, Kim Jong-un is still, you know, yearning to be invited to Moscow, much like his dad and his grandfather, and it hasn't happened yet, and he feels maybe a little demeaned by that. But I think the chances of them meeting, let's say provisionally, with a Moscow visit in the future, are very good for this September, and it's very good for South Korea to send its diplomats to that forum, which makes them more devoted participants in the processes for Northeast Asia.
1: Mm-hmm. Now, there's another angle to this. Dr. Goh, Wang Yi visited Pyongyang in April. Then if he comes to Seoul by the end of this month, how do you think North Korea would watch this?
2: Well, I don't think North Korea would be concerned, at least for this time, because Wang Yi is coming to Seoul after President Xi of China visited Pyongyang in June. So clearly, if you look at the protocol level, President Xi ranks much higher than Minister Wang. So for North Korea, this is not an issue at all. So I think North Korea is going to be allow this to pass. And at the same time, we wouldn't be too concerned about what kind of a dialogue that could take place between Seoul and Beijing, because clearly President Xi went to North Korea, unlike the bilateral summitry between Seoul and Beijing, because it was actually the Korean president, Lee Jae-myung, who went to Beijing. So in terms of optics, it looks like North Korea has the upper hand compared to the South. And this was pretty much very much by design on the part of China. So I think China meant to project this kind of optics to both Seoul and Pyongyang. And I think Pyongyang is probably right now highly flattered by this, because when you compare to North Korea and South Korea, Seoul, it doesn't really need to boost its prestige or confidence anymore by this kind of protocol games, whereas North Korea wants this badly. Dr. Barry made a remark, North Korea is probably still hurt that, or Kim Jong-un is still hurt that he hasn't been invited to Moscow yet. So I think China knows how to handle each Korea, you know, and knows which button to push. So I don't think Seoul is upset about this, and I think Pyongyang is happy. So China is actually pulled off a master move of keeping both Koreas happy at the same time.
1: Then what about the peacemaker-facemaker strategy, Dr. Goh? Seoul has unveiled this. Do you think this approach could actually help in resuming U.S.-North Korea dialogue?
2: So I think the strategy is very sound, because it's all about somehow creating a framework to operationalize President Trump's, which is likely to be evaporating interest in engaging North Korea in direct dialogue. So this is essentially the only factor that engaging North Korea and the United States, at least indirectly. And I think South Korea wants to operationalize this before really fades away. So there are two parts to this policy. One is a declaratory policy. So there's the element or component of a reassurance on the part of Seoul towards Pyongyang that it doesn't, not just doesn't mean to absorb North Korea by, I mean, unify North Korea by absorption, but also there's a high element of, big element of respect accorded to North Korea. So he has essentially changed the language of cooperation. So whereas before, South Korea would put on the table a major, massive economic assistance package in case North Korea needs it or responds to South Korea's engagement, now South Korea is using the term but mutually beneficial cooperation. So essentially, South Korea is telegraphing to Pyongyang, it doesn't assume that North Korea is a needy party in this relationship, that North Korea and South Korea are equal partners in any kind of future endeavor. So this is essentially a sign of respect. Again, the game that China plays well in North Korea is now South Korea playing the same game in North Korea. And so I think this is a well-thought-out language, change of language on the part of South. But the second point is, in fact, the operationalizing the President Trump's desire or like a wish to engage the North. And this is being operationalized well because this framework includes not just the United States, but also China, because South Korea knows that it's very difficult for South Korea to engage North Korea directly. And also it's difficult for the United States to engage North Korea directly because North Korea doesn't feel confident facing the United States alone. So it's looping in China as well. So this complex framework essentially it offers a little bit of a positive return for everybody. So I think this is a well thought out the framework. But then the fundamentally speaking, what's lacking here is North Korea, whether mm-hmm. North Korea is going to respond to this. And I think this is going to be, could be part of the big chunk of the conversation that South Korea would have with visiting Foreign Minister Wang.
1: Right. So we'll really have to watch whether this could open the door for more dialogues moving forward. But I'm afraid we'll have to leave our discussion right here. Dr. Goh, thank you so much for your insights.
2: Always my pleasure.
1: And of course, Dr. Barry, we really appreciate it.
0: Yes, great to be here today.
1: And that'll be all from us on Within the Frame tonight. Be sure to tune in again next time as we continue to explore the stories that matter. Until then, stay informed and engaged.

How to survive in Korea. One room. So, you're surviving in Korea? If you've signed a contract for a one room, obviously you're a pro. But the real deal begins now. Step one, housewarming. No need to buy toilet paper, diffusers, or hand soap. You'll get them soon enough as housewarming gifts. And some are bound to pile up. There's nothing better to serve your guests than mirpaeyu nabe. If you have Korean friends coming over, don't forget the extra garlic. Step two, garbage disposal. With great power comes great responsibility. You've had a good time, so let's get to work. It might be tempting to sweep everything into a trash can, but you have to separate your garbage. Not bothered? Beware that negligence is punished with a fine or public humiliation. Step three, drying rack. You're excited to live alone in Korea, but the fate of these items, hanger, storage, or a hanger. Go get fresh coffee outside. Jogging doesn't cost anything, and nothing beats instant rice. But keep one item around so that you don't get too lonely. Step four, pros of living alone. No mum. Cons of living alone. No mum. A new towel doesn't magically appear. You have to do the laundry regularly. If anyone gives a towel as a souvenir, take it. Get rid of mold immediately. Don't be lazy with the vacuum cleaner. Housework is an endless affair. Overwhelmed? Give your mum a call and thank her for everything she's done. Did you survive in your one room? Wait, you have an unwanted visitor. Call someone you fancy. Could be the right person for the job.

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0: 여러분 반갑습니다. I'm Kwon Soo-wa and this is K-Culture Dive. Join us in exploring everything in Korean culture from K-Entertainment to AI News, K-Culture on site. And today's K-Correspondent joins us from Hong Kong. And with that, let's dive in. Joining us this Wednesday is Walter Lee. Walter, happy Wednesday.
1: Happy Wednesday, Soa, and hello to everyone joining us from all over the world. I'm Walter Lee alongside Soa, and I'm also here to bring you the latest in K-Entertainment stories.
0: Walter, remember last time when we connected to Se-young outdoors, our reporter Yoon Se-young, she was at an outdoor swimming pool.
1: Yes.
0: It was pretty hot last week, but I think this week is even hotter. And I just received a few minutes before our show, I received one of those messages, those alert messages saying it's already around 38 degrees in this area. And
1: yes,
0: it's expected to get up to 39 degrees Celsius today.
1: Listen, I'm doing everything I can to avoid going outside. So, you know, if you just be careful if you're in Korea and going outside, but this is the summer, one of the hottest weeks I think in Korea 2026 for summer. But you said Se-young, and I'm hoping that she is in a cool place at the moment.
0: Well, let's find out. So, as we just said, another hot summer day here in Korea. But what if there was a cool retreat right in the middle of downtown Seoul where you could kick off your shoes, dip your feet in the water, and enjoy a refreshing break from the heat? Our reporter Yoon Se-young is standing by to take us inside this urban summer escape. Hi, Se-young, tell us where you are.
2: Hi, Soa and Walter. Guess where I am today? I'm at Cheonggyecheon Stream, one of Seoul's most beloved public spaces. And today, this peaceful stream has turned into a lively summer retreat. This is Cheonggyecheon Splash Festival, or Cheonggyecheon Chambang Chambang Chukje in Korean, where people sit along the stream and dip their feet into the water and enjoy a relaxing summer moment in the heart of the city. And even on hot days like today, you'll find a lot of people, family, children, and even office workers taking a break, visiting this place, enjoying the cool water and the atmosphere. And, you know, this is where a lot of people come to relax usually. But if you have never been to Cheonggyecheon before, there's a fun fact about Cheonggyecheon. It was once covered by an elevated highway before, but ever since it was restored back in 2005, it has transformed into a space where people could walk, relax, and enjoy the nature in the middle of the city. And that's why this kind of events are held here, because Cheonggyecheon is more than just a stream, especially for Seoul residents. It's a place like I should call it like an urban oasis, because just a few steps away, you'll find a lot of office buildings, busy roads, non-stop traffic. But down here, all you hear is just the gentle sound of flowing water and laughter of children. So relaxing. It's a rare place where the busy rhythm of city seems to slow down even for a moment. And Cheonggyecheon Splash Festival runs through this weekend every day from 11 a.m. to 6 p.m. So all you need to do is just come here, roll up your pants, take off your shoes, and enjoy the cool water. And you'll find a lot of shaded seating areas, tables, and even water shoes available on site, making it easy for residents and even foreign visitors to enjoy this festival without any special preparations. And I think a lot of people may think it's a natural stream, but here's another interesting fact about Cheonggyecheon. It's actually a well-organized urban waterway, so it's very clean and safe, and the water quality is pretty high, and I think that's why many people feel comfortable dipping their feet into the water. So now, let me hear from one of the visitors here and speak about this festival together. Hello.
3: Hi, nice to meet you.
2: Nice to meet you. I heard it's your first time visiting Seoul, so how are you enjoying Cheonggyecheon Stream and this festival so far?
3: It's so fun. It's really good because it's really, really, really hot. I never imagined. I'm from Brazil, so my country is really hot. I never imagined Korea is like this. But it's good to have nature in the middle of the city, and you have water I am loving.
2: All right, like you said, it's a very another humid, hot and humid day. But why do you think people come to this place and spend time with families and friends? Because this place is surrounded by a lot of high buildings and busy roads, etc., right?
3: I think it's because in the middle of the city, so it's a historical place. You have like temples here, the palace. Today my plane was going to the palace, but it's so hot, this was impossible to me to be with clothes and walking. So I decided to be more in the city, and it's so nice to have a lot of beautiful children, have fun, families. I am enjoying.
2: I think you made a very absolutely wise choice today, dipping your feet into this cold water, right?
3: Yes.
2: So stay cool. Thank you for your participation.
3: Thank you.
2: And enjoy.
3: Bye-bye.
2: All right. You know what I love most is that you don't need something fancy to join in. All you need is just a little water, a little shade, and some time to spend with people around you. And I guess that's the charm of Cheonggyecheon Stream. Well, in the middle of the city like Seoul that seems always on the move, there's still a little room to slow down and enjoy the season. Reporting live from Cheonggyecheon Stream, I'm Yoon Se-young, and back to you, Soa.
0: All right, Se-young, enjoy more of that tumbang tumbang or the splashing in this stream, and thank you for that wonderful reporting. And back in the studio, it is time for K-Enter with Walter Lee. Walter, you know, I wish I would have one of those water shoes. They looked pretty cool.
1: I just want to dive in that water right now.
0: Same here. But first, we have to dive into K-Enter news.
1: Indeed.
0: And, you know, we did talk a bit about Korean drama sequels with our Professor Ji-hye-won last week.
1: We did.
0: And one of those, A Shop for Killers Season 2, seems to be quite successful.
1: Yes, we did talk about that last week as well. So yes, the second season of the Disney Plus's original series, A Shop for Killers, or Killer Dure Shopping Mall, is doing absolutely great since its release last month, showing popularity in both Korea and also abroad. Now, according to Good Data Corporation's Fundex rankings for the first week of August, the series claimed number one on the integrated TV OTT drama buzzworthiness rankings. The show's cast also performed strongly in the buzz rankings, with Lee Dong-wook topping the actor chart, while Kim Hye-jun and Jo Han-son also earning places within the top 10. Now, in terms of overseas popularity, OTT content ranking platform Flix Patrol shows that A Shop for Killers Season 2 ranked number one among Disney Plus's TV shows in countries such as Japan and Taiwan, while breaking into the top 10 in 13 other countries worldwide. Now, for those who don't know, A Shop for Killers Season 2 follows Ji-an, or Kim Hye-jun, who becomes the new head of a shopping mall after completing a grueling succession process. Reunited with the unexpected return of Ji-man, or Lee Dong-wook, she embarks on an action-packed mission to strike back against Babylon, which is a ruthless global private military organization.
0: Mm-hmm. And now from an action drama to some BTS action.
1: Yes.
0: Now, Walter, BTSnomics has really made an outstanding impact in North America. Tell us more about it.
1: Indeed, it has. So BTS are generating a significant economic boost across North America. Now, this is according to analysts by major international media outlets, including the British newspaper The Guardian. Now, a significant share of the economic impact stems from BTS's 16 concerts across 7 North American cities through until September. Now, for example, BTS's 4 consecutive sold-out concerts in Las Vegas in May produced an estimated 450 billion Korean won, which is approximately 330 million USD in economic impact. Now, BTS also performed at MetLife Stadium in New Jersey, drawing more than 157,000 attendees over 2 nights. Now, Michael Mariano, head of the economic development at Tourism Economics, highlighted that when considering fans' average spending outside of concert tickets like your accommodation, dining, and airfares, the economic impact of BTS's concerts could even rival or even exceed that of the FIFA World Cup 2026 final, which was also held at MetLife Stadium.
0: All right, and lastly, let's move on to another boy group that's probably making a lot of money or success in Japan.
1: Yes, we're going to Japan this time, and tours are enjoying strong popularity there with their second Japanese single, Soda Soda. According to Oricon chart released on Tuesday, Tours track sold over 161,000 copies on its first day, debuting at number one on the Oricon Daily Singles ranking. It also set a new personal record for the group, with its first day sales already surpassing approximately 150,000 copies sold during the first week of their Japanese debut single released last year. Now, the group will continue to expand their popularity through Japan with an appearance on Fuji TV's music program Star on August 5th, as well as performances at the Mezumashi Wangan Festival on August 7th, and take the stage at Japan's largest music festival, Summer Sonic 2026, which will be on August 14th and 16th. Now, the festival will also feature other K-pop acts like Jennie, LeSserafim, Baby Monster, Agnew, and Extraordinary Heroes.
0: I love those refreshing sounds by Tours. And yes, on that refreshing note, I'm going to say thank you for those updates, Walter, but stick around.
1: Will do.
0: All right, now let's move over to our AI anchor, Arang, for more on the culture front. Arang.
4: Thanks, Wa. Here's your AI guide to the latest cultural headlines from Korea. Let's begin with our top story. Beaches in Korea's southern city of Busan welcomed more than 10 million people since they opened for this summer season. According to the Busan city government, over 10.3 million visitors flocked to the city's beaches between June 26th and August 2nd. Officials attributed the surge to an early end to the monsoon season, the earlier arrival of extreme summer heat, and a sharp increase in the number of foreign tourists visiting Busan. Korea's iconic Haeundae Beach drew the largest crowds, followed by Gwangalli Beach, Songdo Beach, and Dadaepo Beach. Seoul is emerging as a top destination for leisure travel, a blend of business and leisure, as more business travelers extend work trips with leisure stays. According to Trip.com, which analyzed global business travel bookings for 2026, Friday hotel check-ins in Seoul by overseas business travelers rose 26% year-on-year, with international business travelers staying through the weekend after completing work. The number of travelers who booked a personal vacation immediately after a business trip also climbed 30% from a year earlier, with business travelers extending their stays by 1 to 3 days on average. The survey showed that Seoul was the seventh most popular business travel destination so far this year. Fewer than 20 K-pop idol groups have become million sellers since 1996, underscoring how rare blockbuster success remains in the industry. The finding comes from a study by Kim Jong-seop, a professor at Songsin Women's University, who analyzed some 1,180 idol groups that debuted between 1996 and 2025. Just 19 groups, or 1.6%, sold more than 1 million copies of a single album. Kim said K-pop must now prepare for its next 30 years by moving beyond the BTS-led success model and building a more sustainable industry ecosystem to strengthen its position in the global mainstream music market. That's all from me. Turning now to a quick look at more K-culture stories making headlines today,

0: From Korean webtoons and opera to merchandise, Hallyu fans in Hong Kong can now experience a wide range of Korean cultural content all in one place. A new cultural space that allows people to see, hear, and experience Korean culture firsthand is drawing a lot of attention. Today, we connect with Alan Park, Chief Manager at the Korean Cultural Center in Hong Kong, to learn more. All right, welcome to the program, Alan.
1: Hello, Alan.
2: Hello.
0: All right, thank you for joining us today, Alan. Now, the Korean Cultural Center in Hong Kong offers a wide range of programs, ranging from K-pop to webtoons and traditional Korean programs as well. So could you briefly explain first what kind of programs are underway right now?
2: So the Korean Cultural Center in Hong Kong does offer a very wide range of programs. We have year-round programs teaching people Korean, cooking workshops, and we recently hosted the K-pop cover dance competition. We also will have a K-pop cooking contest soon, and there are countless events available all year. But I think August is our main content and movie season because it's so hot. So we have some major content and film events ongoing as well. We currently have the 2026 K-Comics Origin Hong Kong exhibition running, which is very popular. We're continuing the webtoon theme with the Hong Kong and Macau K-Movie Fest happening right now, which showcases many popular Korean movies that are based on or related to Korean webtoons.
1: Mm-hmm. Right. I imagine when planning these programs, there must be a huge variety of things to choose from. But what do you consider to be the most important factor to make one of these programs?
2: I think the main objective, of course, is to promote Korean culture abroad. But I think the most important consideration of our cultural programs now is to foster mutual interest and cultural exchange. Because I think we have grown past the period where we are simply aiming for more recognition and exposure. Everyone already quite readily recognizes Korea and Korean culture now. So I think it's increasingly more important now to provide a solid platform for cultural dialogue and development. For example, instead of simply showing films, we host masterclasses and conversations with Korean industry specialists like acclaimed film directors. We also actively introduce Korean platforms and creative tools to local creators. And moreover, we want our center to be a space where fans can actively participate. We provide spaces and opportunities for K-pop and Korean IP fan clubs to express themselves. And I think our role now overall is to build a collaborative cultural ecosystem based, centered around Korean culture.
0: Mm-hmm. And among the many different aspects of Korean culture that you promote, as you mentioned, you've recently organized a special exhibition focusing on webtoons. So what inspired you to put webtoons in the spotlight?
2: I think webtoons are great because they are so versatile. They're no longer just digital comics. They have become the foundational drawing board, so to speak, for so many of the global hit K-dramas, films, and games that we see today. We also wanted to highlight webtoons, especially because they are already incredibly popular among the Hong Kong audience. And through our K-Comics Origin exhibition, we wanted to show audiences the very history of this creative ecosystem, giving them a chance to physically step into the worlds they've been scrolling through on their phones.
1: Mm-hmm. So Hallyu has so many varieties of content. For you, which program has been the most popular so far, and what kinds of visitors are coming to these exhibitions, and are there maybe any interesting characteristics about the local audience?
2: Specifically about the webtoon exhibition, we have offered like a variety of programs. We have offered webtoon creation workshops, and lots of people are enthusiastically participating in those as well. But I have to say, it's more about self-expression. You know, I have to say the interactive self-identifying experiences, so to speak, have been the absolute most popular. For instance, we have a zone in our exhibition where visitors can get their own custom Hunter registration card based on the hit series Solo Leveling. People love these kind of interactive tests. It's kind of like the MBTI craze. Mm-hmm. They enjoy discovering which character archetypes they fit into and what kind of hero they would be. These experiences are very popular, I think, because they aren't just about viewing art. They are a means and a platform for self-expression, allowing the audience to physically insert themselves, so to speak, into the narrative.
0: Sounds like a lot of fun there. And in addition to webtoons, the Korean Cultural Center also screens Korean opera performances, I hear, every month. So which productions have received the strongest response from Hong Kong audiences? And for people experiencing Korean opera for the first time, what tends to leave the biggest impression?
2: Right. In collaboration with the Korean National Opera, we have been screening Korean opera performances on screen every month. And we've had some great responses from the Hong Kong public so far, especially the relatively newer piece, Love for Three Oranges performance, which garnered a lot of attention. But we have yet to get to the very highlight of this event. We're planning to screen more Korean original opera productions like Prince Hodong or 1945, which will be screened exclusively during the festive Korea season in October. And I expect many Hong Kong's K-culture and opera fans to come to enjoy the show. I think what was especially meaningful about this program is that we're reaching out to a special niche, I think. There are some very serious groups of enthusiasts who love going to operas. And I've had some visitors tell me that they didn't know Korea had such a competent opera company, and it was a pleasant surprise for them. And I think this might become an entryway, so to speak, for them to become fans of other things we have to offer, like food and like films and so on.
0: Well, we're covering a big variety of K-Hallyu aspects today. Now, from webtoons to opera, now to Myutsu. I hear the center also introduces merchandise from the National Museum of Korea, known as Myutsu. So what inspired you to introduce these to local audiences, and how strong has the interest been so far?
2: They've been very popular. Late last year, we opened the first permanent Myutsu showroom overseas in Hong Kong. We've been showing a variety of Korean National Museum goods inspired by Korean cultural heritage. Visitors can come and see them in real life, try them out, and also have them delivered straight to their homes just by scanning a QR code. The most popular items are those with a fun interactive element, I think. For example, our K-pop Demon Hunters-related merchandise, like the magpie and tiger badges, they also flew off the shelves. But I think the really popular items are the gimmicky, cute goods that we have. Mm-hmm. Our traditional soju glasses that feature illustrations of Joseon-era scholars. The ink is thermochromatic, so when you pour a cold drink into it, the scholars' faces actually blush and turn red, and people love those. And I think it's the clever mix of historical art and modern playful design that people really respond to, I think. We've had many people ask about them, and when we had the World Cup promotion recently, the item sold out almost overnight here.
1: Right. And Hong Kong itself actually has its own sort of pop culture, and that goes way back, especially with action movies and so forth and so on. But is there any aspect of Korean culture that has become maybe surprisingly popular in Hong Kong? Also, have there been any memorable moments or experiences that made you in particular realize Korean culture has become a part of everyday life for people in Hong Kong?
2: Yes, there is, of course. In fact, one thing that surprised me the most recently in Hong Kong is the rise of Korean restaurants here. Obviously, Korean food has always been quite popular, and it's not surprising to me that people love it. But there has been a huge explosion of Korean restaurants and eateries in Hong Kong in the last few years. In the central parts of Hong Kong, like Central or Tsim Sha Tsui, you can find Korean restaurants specializing in hangover soup, like haejangguk, stone pot rice, tolsot bap, and Korean noodles, and even Korean-style Chinese food, as well as the usual Korean barbecue and chicken places. There are also Korean fine dining restaurants here now that have earned Michelin stars in Hong Kong and Seoul. And just 3 years ago, this much variety did not exist. I think Korean food has become such an integral part of local food culture now, rubbing shoulders with like Italian food and Chinese food, and even delivery apps have their own Korean food sections. And I'm very excited to see what the future holds for Hong Kong's Korean dining scene.
0: Wow, Korean-style Chinese food in Hong Kong. Who would have thought years ago? But finally, Alan, could you tell us about any upcoming programs or special cultural events the Korean Cultural Center in Hong Kong is preparing that audiences should look forward to?
2: Yes, of course. We have many highlight events coming up. We offer many events year-round, but our true highlight is during festive Korea season in October and November, because that's also when the weather is really good here. And I'd especially like to introduce, among many programs, about 30 programs or so, I'd like to introduce Korea Square 2026. It's our massive open-air cultural festival, and this time around we are really uniting all the major presence, Korean presence here, like KOTRA, AT, Korean Tourism Organization, alongside specific brands like Samsung and LG, to host an all-in-one comprehensive experience. You can check out the newest tech, some trendy Korean desserts, take part in a K-pop dance party, watch some Korean movies, and plan your next trip all in one place. I think it's great because you can come for something you really like and then discover entirely new things while you're there. In addition to that, we also have some really exciting stage performances coming up as well. We are bringing over a original contemporary ballet piece called Gat, like the Korean Gat, and also some Korean original musicals. So it's going to be a very packed and exciting season, and I hope the audiences and visitors really look forward to it.
0: Wow, sounds super exciting. We might have to connect you again in the latter half of the year, Alan. But thank you very much for giving us a glimpse into the many ways people in Hong Kong can enjoy Korean culture. Thank you.
1: Thank you, Alan.
2: Thank you so much. Thank you.
0: And thank you, Walter, as always. We're going to have you back here later this week.
1: See you later.
0: Thanks for watching and your interest in everything K-culture. Please tune in again tomorrow, 2 p.m. Korea time. Keep diving.
3: Korea Initiative. The future is already in motion. Intelligence redesigns reality. Life expands beyond limits. Culture moves the world. Our vision reaches into the infinite. Together, we will go even further. The K Initiative.

0: K-Store's movie today is the movie Focus. It is a horror movie depicting a desperate struggle against a bizarre terror dwelling within a camera. It was selected as a competition entry for this year's Busan International Fantastic Film Festival, a leading genre film festival in Asia. Director Shim Ju-ho took the helm with a youthful sensibility. Rising star An Dong-gu, Cho Hae-jung, and Lee Seok-hyung delivered suspenseful horror performances.
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0: 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Photographer Eunho hasn't made it big yet, and his future is unclear.
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0: Concerned, he turns back.
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0: But he turns around again. Because he doesn't want to be a nuisance. On his way back, he senses something strange behind him. The next morning, the viewfinder on Eunho's camera is broken. Just what went on last night? Several days later,
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0: The picture that he took on the morning his viewfinder cracked has placed first in competition.
2: 나 최우수상이래.
4: 전에 캠핑장 갔을 때 그거?
2: 어.
0: Now he can pay off back rent and maybe even make his professional debut. That night, while saving an additional high-resolution version of his picture to submit to the competition, he hears something strange.

0: 我太爱国心了，您。
1: After he buys a used camera, he gets embroiled in a strange situation. Photographer Eun Ho, actor An Dong-gu, who left a mark in previous roles, delivered a passionate performance. He vividly portrayed not only the emotion of terror, but also a yearning for success.
2: 인물적으로 선택도 내 선택이 맞다라고 생각하고 밀고 나가는 인물이라고 생각하면서.
1: Watch to see what his ambitions bring about. A mystery horror with a fresh sensibility. This was the movie Focus.

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Too many cars, too many halls, too many people. There are many twists and turns. Take pictures and shake hands. And write your name vertically, not horizontally, in the guestbook. Step 2. Or ship shibble. 50,001, 100,001, 150,001. 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Decide on the amount based on your relationship. Write your name vertically on the envelope. Step 3. Wedding etiquette. Fill up the front row. Guests have 3 duties to fulfill: clapping, cheering, and taking pictures. Step 4. Dining. Take off your jacket. This will be your seat from now on. Start with the not your everyday delicacies. Kobe chip. Yes, osa. Yes, chili shrimps. Definitely yes. Kimbap. Yeah, only if you can't live without it. No need to pile up food. You have more than one opportunity. Did you survive the wedding? Wait, did someone catch your eye? What are you waiting for? You're looking fine today.

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0: The Korean wave is drawing more fans from all over the world. Local consumer prices continue to hover at the 2% cent rate in April.
1: Training the robots to allow the visually impaired the chance to better indulge in cultural experiences. Like the number of hybrid cars are registered in South Korea has surpassed 2 million. This locally developed Yuri rocket.

Greetings from South Korea. I am Arang, Arirang News AI anchor. Here is the news making headlines today. At 4 p.m. Wednesday, the Korea Meteorological Administration expanded its highest level heat wave warning, serious heat wave warning, to cover 62.5% of the greater Seoul area. The update comes as unofficial readings in parts of the capital top 39 degrees Celsius, following Korea's hottest July on record with an average minimum temperature of 23.4 degrees. The prolonged heat has now claimed 21 naibuji nationwide, while heat-related illnesses have climbed past 2,400. In an unprecedented move, the Korea Baseball Organization canceled all professional baseball games on Wednesday and Thursday to protect players and spectators. Health officials urge the public to avoid outdoor activities and stay hydrated as dangerous temperatures persist. South Korean President Lee Jae-myung has ordered a sweeping overhaul of the nation's security posture, aiming to secure nuclear-powered submarines and regain wartime operational control. During Wednesday's policy briefing, the Foreign Ministry announced plans to accelerate talks with Washington on nuclear fuel enrichment and submarine construction. At the same time, the Defense Ministry is fast-tracking the transfer of operational control. Partial capability evaluations will take place during this month's Uji Freedom Shield exercises, directly advancing President Lee's mandate for self-reliant defense. Meanwhile, to break the inter-Korean deadlock, the Unification Ministry aims to lay the groundwork for a peace regime at the UN General Assembly in September, paving the way for a four-party peace process involving China at November's APEC summit. South Korea's foreign reserves rose for the second straight month in July. According to the Bank of Korea on Wednesday, the country's foreign reserves stood at $427.95 billion US dollars at the end of July, up $590 million from a month earlier. The increase follows a $370 million gain in June. The central bank attributed the increase to the issuance of foreign exchange stabilization bonds and a rise in the US dollar value of foreign currency assets denominated in other currencies. By asset type, deposits rose by $860 million, while securities holdings fell by $340 million. Korea ranked 10th globally in foreign exchange reserves, up from 13th place a month earlier. Korea's minimum wage for next year has been finalized at 10,700 Korean won per hour, roughly $7.51. This marks an increase of 27 cents, or up 3.7% from this year, to be applied equally to all workplaces across all industries. Although both the labor sector and the small business community submitted objections, the Ministry of Employment and Labor dismissed all claims, ruling that neither met the grounds for re-deliberation. U.S. President Donald Trump says the Strait of Hormuz will reopen soon, warning Iran could otherwise face what he called a very powerful attack. Speaking to Fox News on Tuesday local time, Trump said the United States was having very good discussions with Iran and claimed Tehran was eager for an agreement after months of conflict. But he added that the only thing that matters is action, saying Washington would wait to see what happens. His remarks came as officials on both sides signaled progress towards reopening the strategic waterway. U.S. Secretary of State Marco Rubio said on Tuesday that Washington was involved in talks between Iran and Oman aimed at allowing more vessels to pass safely through the waterway. That is all from me today. Thank you for watching.

Whoever wears the crown must bear its weight. What did the weight of the golden crown mean to the rulers of Silla 1500 years ago? When it was first excavated, the golden crown was found flattened and folded into a cone shape, covering the

face of the deceased. This dazzling artifact, was it merely a funerary object placed to guard the tomb? Or a true crown that once stood at the very peak of living power? Those who believe it was worn point to its tree-shaped ornaments, arguing that silver was mixed in, allowing the decorations to stand firm without bending. The exact purpose remains unknown, a symbol of royal authority and life, and as a final gesture of respect, being placed over the face to honor him with the highest form of tribute. The gold belt discovered alongside the crown likewise attests to the sacred authority of its wearer. Each shimmering gold plate is etched with symbols of authority. The golden crown and belt hallmarks of Shelah's golden age and flourishing renaissance still rate an enduring golden presence today. Only those who bore its weight could possess the Shelah's crown and belt, a dazzling testament to Shelah's enduring legacy.

Now I did this beautiful apple puree. So I will start with some grated manal, garlic. And then gochugaru, red chili flakes, very, very important. And then gochujang. Ganjang for the taste, ganjil mat and the cham mat, the saltiness. And now some maeshil chong. And then a little bit of sikcho, vinegar, for giving a little bit more sourness. It has to be very, very refreshing. I mix, and I should try it, if it needs salt or not. Just a little bit. And a little bit of sugar. And some sesame seeds.

Wow, look at this. This very, very intense red and flavorful yangnyeomjang, the condiment. And inside, I can even smell the apple. So later, when we will have with a little bit of the Korean apple brandy, very, very perfect. So now I need to do all the other ingredients. I need to prepare them because there is some garnish to go on top. Usually, Korean people put some oi, some cucumber on top. But today, instead of that, I think that apple will be a perfect substitute. So let's start to prepare sagwache, so the julienne made with apple.

Okay, now that I've done it, let's make a condiment for this. And the star this time is the Korean apple brandy. Chusa sashimi. Little bit of sourness, vinegar, and some sweetness,

So now I will leave this like 5 minutes while I'm doing all the other thing to marinate inside the alcohol and the vinegar. Now let's go with the rest very, very easily. Now this is also done. This is very simple garnish. So we have the garnish, we have the condiment, and we have the very, very star that goes on top. And then together, when we will mix the mian, the noodles together, this is going to give crunch and beautiful taste together with the Korean apple brandy. So now let's cook the noodles. I already heat up a little bit the water so we can do faster. So now when the boiling will start, I will just put the somyeon inside. Okay, now the boiling started, so it's time to put the somyeon inside. In the somyeon banjuk, in the dough, there's already some salt, so they already have the necessary condiment. So the kan, the saltiness is already in here, so I don't need to put inside the water. So now, as you can see, they are very, very thin noodles, so they just cook in a very, very short time. 4 minutes, I think, is enough. But this will not be the final texture because we need another step. This is a bowl with ice water. And now, when they will be ready, I will just transfer here right away, and then I will shake them. So the texture will become very, very chewy. And that is what Korean people aim for when they do this kind of bibimbap. They look very ready to me. Let's just like spaghetti. Perfect.

stop the fire. Now the fun part, my friends, you have to wash it. Doing this, as you can see here, the water became a little bit white because we are taking away all the starch, so they are not clumping, first of all. Second, the texture now is super elastic and very, very chewy. And that is the very charming point of bibimbap soup. Oh, totally different. Okay, I think they are very red. So now it's easy. Let's take it out.

countless people, their garments in order, move forward in line. At the very front, the official in charge of the royal funeral seems to bear a heavy burden. A ceremonial horn called the daegak, along with those carrying gongs and drums, add to the weight of the procession. Court attendants who serve the king and queen at close quarters, and the royal secretaries, the seungji, also walk on in quiet grief.

The red palanquins seen throughout the procession carry precious items meant to honor the spirit of the deceased. Seals of the king's title and deeds. And palanquins bearing mourning texts and instruments follow in solemn order. This book, which records all these scenes in detail, is the 의궤 for the funeral of King Sukjong, one of the 외규장각 의궤. Containing the entire process from the king's passing to the enshrinement of his spirit tablet, this is so-called 의궤 for royal perusal, a volume once seen by the king himself. After major state events, Joseon left detailed comprehensive reports, from preparations and protocols to the people involved and the budget, guiding future generations to follow precedent. However, in 1866, these precious records were taken by French forces and had to leave their homeland. In 2011, after 145 years, the 외규장각 의궤 returned from France. Now, in the King's Archive of the National Museum of Korea, they bear witness to Joseon's rigorous record-keeping and artistic dignity. Having found their rightful place after great hardship, these royal records are no longer a frozen past, but a living legacy we must carry into the future.

0: thousands of years, one breath has endured. More than a martial art, it is the Korean way of life. Taekwondo, connecting the world. Smarter than ever, Taekwondo leaps toward a new future, connecting the world through a single movement. The spirit of Korea meets the boundless energy of K-pop. No longer just a sport, Taekwondo is at the heart of K-culture, bringing Korea's spirit to the world. A beautiful culture, connecting heart to heart. We now strive to safeguard Taekwondo's community training culture as a treasured heritage for all humanity. The pride of Korea, Taekwondo.
1: Korea Initiative. The future is already in motion. Intelligence redesigns reality. Life expands beyond limits. Culture moves the world. Our vision reaches into the infinite. Together, we will go even further. The K Initiative.
2: The U.S. has a new ambassador here in South Korea at a pivotal moment for the alliance as both countries navigate evolving security challenges, economic uncertainty, and growing strategic competition in the Indo-Pacific.

0: Hello and welcome to Press Perspective for this Wednesday, August 5th here in Seoul. I'm Min Sun-hee. U.S. Ambassador Michelle Park Steele has pledged to strengthen bilateral ties and deepen cooperation across a range of shared priorities. Today we take a closer look at what her appointment could mean for the future of the South Korea-U.S. alliance. For more on this, I have Thomas with American news agency UPI here in the studio. Thomas, welcome back.
1: Thank you. Great to be here as always.
0: I also have Peter, a research fellow at the Asan Institute for Policy Studies with us. Peter, Dr. Lee, it's always a pleasure to have you with us.
2: Thanks for having me back here in person.
0: Lovely. Thomas, we start with you. Let's begin with some background information about the new U.S. ambassador to South Korea.
1: Sure. So Ambassador Steele, as I'm sure everyone knows by now, is a Korean-American. She's a Republican politician, you know, more of a political hire. She doesn't come from a sort of diplomatic background, but she was in the U.S. House of Representatives for a couple of terms, representing California from 2020 to 24. Was nominated by President Trump in April, just confirmed by the U.S. Senate last month. And she's actually filling a post that's been vacant since the previous U.S. Ambassador Philip Goldberg left in January of last year. She's the second Korean American actually to serve as the U.S. ambassador, following Sung Kim, who was here in 2011 to 2014. She recently penned an op-ed in Yonhap News Agency, and you know, there's not a lot to glean from it, and everything she's kind of said publicly so far has been, you know, relatively boilerplate, talking about the sort of ironclad alliance, things like that. You know, she mentioned in her op-ed in Yonhap she mentioned her background as a Korean American being sort of living testament to the bond between the two nations. But you know, one thing you could sort of take away perhaps from this op-ed is that she really mentioned Trump quite a bit, you know, sort of saying that she will, you know, she's, you know, together we will carry President Trump's vision for this alliance forward, you know, and she mentioned sort of Trump and Trump's meeting with President Lee Jae-myung at the APEC conference in Gyeongju, and sort of talked about, you know, executing the vision that was laid out in Gyeongju. But, you know, she just sort of mentioned him a number of times, that sort of signals this is kind of where this State Department is these days, and we'll certainly get into it more. But, you know, clearly there's a lot of, you know, Trump's agenda that's going to be sort of put forward and centered, you know, in this idea of kind of the State Department as a bit of a vehicle for his overall agenda is I would say stronger than usual in the kind of American foreign policy space. So we'll see. We're definitely going to see how that plays out.
0: Right, for sure. Peter, from Seoul's perspective, what will the new U.S. ambassador need to accomplish in the first few months to build confidence in the alliance, do you think?
2: So I think in terms of what she has to accomplish, it's quite obvious that she has to strengthen the economic technology pillar of the alliance in terms of the $350 billion strategic trade investment package, but then also the security pillar of the alliance, which is really the cornerstone in terms of the alliance modernization, but burden sharing issues, Korean defense spending. But I think from Korea's perspective, you know, what makes Ambassador Steele unique, and just going back to some of the points that Thomas was making there, you know, there is the first part, which is her Korean-American identity, and she's very much played into that so far in her very short couple of days that she's been ambassador here, you know, highlighting the fact that she is Korean-American. And so I think that is an opportunity for Korea to show, you know, cultural sort of understanding, sort of people-to-people connections with the United States at this very important time. The second part is what Thomas mentioned around her political identity. And she is a very strong Republican, and so she was, for instance, a member of the Congressional Taiwan Caucus. She's a very strong China hawk. And that's an area where there is potential risk with the current Lee Jae-myung administration. And so I think for Korea, it's how to leverage both of those parts of her role as ambassador to the interests of the alliance. I think that's going to be a huge, you know, opportunity and task for the next 2.5 years while President Trump is at least in office.
0: Right. Thomas, you've reported extensively on how domestic politics in both, of course, Washington and Seoul increasingly shape the alliance. How much of Ambassador Steele's job will be managing politics as much as diplomacy, do you think?
1: Well, I mean, there's definitely a heavy political component. You know, there's always been that level. I mean, there's always been politics in terms of, you know, the diplomatic relationship. And it's not to say the U.S. and South Korea have not had sort of complicated, relationships in the past. And there are a lot of diplomatic issues that are very key to being addressed. I mean, the relationship is changing sort of just in a general way. And, you know, as Peter was mentioning, there's just kind of the technology component, and there's changing, you know, changing security positions as well. And there's just, you know, there's really a lot of things that have to still be ironed out from the, you know, summit agreement from last year. I mean, nuclear submarines, you know, enhanced uranium enrichment rights, things like that. So there's a lot on the plate diplomatically, but there is this major political component to, you know, clearly, as we both mentioned, you know, she is a political sort of appointee under Trump, and Trump in general, his foreign policy has, you know, taken kind of this personalized approach, or this approach where, you know, there's a lot of decisions that are being made that may be driven by, you know, even among his allies, you know, by whims or changing positions, or you know, his own sort of domestic interests. So there's a lot that is not kind of traditionally handled maybe under the sort of framework of foreign policy in the past. And, you know, I mean, there's a lot of ways we could sort of look at it, but I think from here and from the perspective here, I think she's definitely going to be seen through a political lens. And we've already seen that kind of springing up in her appointment. You know, there was protests, we were talking about it before the show, you know, there's some protesters at the airport when she came from the sort of left, you know, the left-leaning side, and she is being seen and sort of painted as a kind of right-wing, MAGA-aligned partisan figure. And, you know, she isn't a career diplomat, so that's going to be a question that's going to be have to be answered. You know, and, you know, there's some sense, I mean, there has been some reporting from maybe figures on the right seeing her as, oh, she's going to be more aligned with some of our positions about, you know, just the, you know, that sort of political division that sprung up during the whole Yoon Suk-yeol impeachment proceeding, in the sense of, oh, you know, maybe she's going to be sort of represent our concerns going forward. And so there's really a lot of issues. And, you know, to talk to her background again, it was, you know, she does come out of this position of kind of strong, you know, hawkish on North Korea, hawkish towards China. That's, you know, how she was in her congressional career, and that's kind of her background from the sort of, you know, Korean Americans right wing community that sort of has that strong leaning in the U.S. So that's going to come into play. Is that going to clash with, you know, this current administration's stance towards North Korea? So there's just going to be a lot that is you know, sort of looked at under a political microscope. And, you know, we're going to have to see how much, you know, she's going to foreground sort of maybe Washington's and the Trump administration's sort of political hobby horses, or versus, you know, all the serious diplomatic issues going on, you know. But that isn't to say as well that it's not, you know, within this embassy, there still are a number of career diplomats. You know, she's not going to be running things solo. So, yeah, we'll you know, it's definitely going to be a component. We'll have to see how much of one it is.
0: Right, indeed. Peter, your research, it's emphasized the importance of strengthening the alliance for an increasingly contested Indo-Pacific. Where can Ambassador Steele perhaps make the biggest strategic impact?
2: So I think at least there are three areas where I think she really has an important role to play. And so the first one is really making sure that the last year's joint fact sheet actually lands and is actually implemented in a reasonable time frame. And, you know, we're almost, you know, halfway through President Trump's second term now. And so there is a great sense of urgency in the United States, but also here in Korea, to start implementing what was announced last year in November, right? So everything from nuclear-powered submarines to shipbuilding investments to trade deals and so forth. So I think that's the first area where she really has to get that moving. The second, I think, from a regional and even a global standpoint, is the defense industrial sort of cooperation between South Korea and the United States. You know, we've seen how the Iran war, for instance, has really depleted U.S. munition stockpiles. So there's a great sense of urgency in the United States around how to resupply, restock its munitions, its military industrial base. And so there is an opportunity there for Korea to play a bigger role with the U.S., but also in the region. And I think third, and it goes back to Ambassador Steele's identity we were talking about, you know, she is a Korean-American, but she spent a lot of time in Japan in her childhood. So she's someone who's said on the record that, you know, Japan is her second language, and English is her third. And so this is something where she can really lead trilateral cooperation between Korea, the U.S., and Japan. I think it's an area where the current Lee Jae-myung administration is very keen to push forward on that. You know, the president has very good relations with Prime Minister Takaichi. So I think that's an area where Ambassador Steele can really drive that momentum forward in terms of trilateral cooperation as well.
0: All right. Keeping this in mind then, Thomas, do you suppose that trade, technology, supply chain resilience, all this are becoming as important as the traditional military alliance between Seoul and Washington?
1: Yeah, it certainly seems that way. You know, they've become these sorts of all these issues around semiconductors, critical minerals, you know, AI, batteries, export controls, they're all sort of seen as these core national security issues, you know, beyond just kind of the traditional military and defense positioning, you know, and so both sides see them as real national security assets, and that's become a big part of this bilateral relationship. I mean, clearly, South Korea as a major semiconductor exporter, you know, and we've talked about their shipbuilding component and, you know, some of these other agreements, so it's a huge component of the relationship that, you know, it has just far-reaching, you know, ramifications in both countries, too. I mean, U.S. export controls, you know, affects Korean firms very directly, you know, and, yeah, supply chain resilience is really seen as this sort of defense planning factor now. And, you know, underlying a lot of this, obviously, is China and the sort of U.S. stance towards China. You know, U.S. tech restrictions, you know, are kind of aimed at China's capabilities, whereas you have South Korea still being deeply intertwined with China. So those are really important issues. You know, and so I think Seoul is kind of balancing these you know, alliance expectations with the, you know, this, you know, the trade tech agenda becoming this politically, you know, has been a politically delicate situation. And this is, you know, this is an area where we'll see, you know, what is the political skill that, you know, Ambassador Steele can bring to it. I thought the point Peter made about her Japan connection is also a really, you know, will be an interesting factor going forward. I mean, it's not to say military cooperation is not still really central. And I mean, we're also seeing that's in this kind of transitional phase where it's not strictly, you know, North Korea or peninsula focused as it traditionally has been. We've seen this, you know, this much talk about modernizing the alliance and sort of, you know, facing differently, you know, facing more towards the region. That also does tie into sort of Japan's cooperation in this trilateral. So we're seeing a lot of that, you know, all this extended deterrence, joint exercises, missile defense are foundational, but they're not kind of just defining the relationship in the same way as purely as before.
0: Right. Peter, I'd like to circle back to something you mentioned earlier. You spoke about the prospects of shipbuilding partnership between the two countries. How does that particular partnership look to contribute to the overall alliance, do you think?
2: So my own view is I think shipbuilding is going to be probably the most important area of ROC-US alliance cooperation for the remainder of President Trump's term. And you think about, you know, before Ambassador Steele arrived in Korea, she attended the launch of the Korea-U.S. Shipbuilding Partnership Center in Washington, right? And so she was making a very explicit commitment. She met with Acting Secretary of the Navy, Hong Kao. So she knows that this is the priority for President Trump. And so if you think, well, why is President Trump so almost obsessed with shipbuilding? You know, it's because I think on the naval side, the U.S. is very clearly losing the naval arms race to China. But even on the commercial side, China now controls anywhere from 60 to 70% of global commercial shipbuilding. The US, by contrast, has about 0.03%. So America builds about 3 to 4 ships a year. You know, where does Korea fit into that? Korea builds about 20 to 30%. So Korea is really the only alternative America has right now to competing with China, to maintaining a maritime balance of power. And so in both of those areas, naval and commercial, President Trump has made shipbuilding a centerpiece of alliance cooperation with South Korea. And that's why last year's, you know, trade deal had $150 billion dedicated to shipbuilding investments by Korea. And so all of Korea's major shipbuilders, so HD Hyundai, Hanwha Ocean, Samsung Heavy, they're all really stepping up. And so when she was at this partnership center unveiling, you know, they had 15 MOUs signed between Korean and American shipbuilders. So I think in that sense, you know, this is the opportunity for Korea to demonstrate, you know, that it can, you know, step up and share the burden for a really important issue that, you know, is at President Trump's, you know, top of mind, I think, at the moment.
0: Right, indeed. Thomas, what will be the clearest sign, perhaps, after Ambassador Steele's first year that her tenure is actually strengthening the alliance rather than simply maintaining it?
1: Yeah, it's a good question. There's a lot that could demonstrate that, you know, but I think, you know, just sort of maybe evidence that she's moving the relationship forward. In some of these areas, there's a lot that still sort of is on the table that needs to get you know, sort of finalized and done. So there's this sort of, you know, joint agreement and sort of moving forward with some of these investment, you know, agreements and you know, the nuclear submarine building and the shipbuilding components. I mean, sort of landing those things would be a big step, you know, and just maybe some further breakthroughs on kind of tech supply chain coordination. I mean, some kind of framework, you know, on semiconductors or AI critical minerals. There's a lot of areas if we could, you know, see some of that, you know, being better defined, and maybe just kind of a, you know, less of a sense of friction on some of these political alliance issues. I mean, something like defense burden sharing always sort of seems to come up as a hot button issue. You know, so sort of smoother negotiations on those fronts, you know, maybe less kind of public disagreements over some of these things like extended deterrence commitments, you know, maybe some kind of more predictable messaging between Washington and Seoul on issues like China and North Korea. You know, I would say one thing that may be interesting to see from the you know, Lee Jae-myung's administration's perspective, I mean, as much as she's coming from this hawkish North Korea background and she sort of represents that, you know, at the same time, you know, President Trump has kind of not taken the traditional sort of more right-leaning or Republican stance towards, you know, towards North Korea, in the sense that he's, you know, often been very open. He's discussed again, you know, in this term of wanting to meet and negotiate with you know, North Korean leader Kim Jong-un. So, and that's something clearly that, you know, President Lee has mentioned many, many times as wanting to work with the U.S., you know, to act, he calls, you know, Trump the peacemaker and wants South Korea to be the pacemaker and sort of, you know, pushing this forward. I mean, the Unification Ministry today just sort of released their work plan for the second half of the year, and they talked a lot about these issues. So that would be an interesting thing to see actually sort of take place. Will there be a chance for, you know, a Trump-Kim summit, or, you know, will she be able to kind of push forward some, maybe some of the, you know, this more like peace-facing agenda that the Lee Jae-myung administration really wants to pursue? I mean, that would be another interesting sign, perhaps.
0: Right, something to look forward to. Peter, you may need a crystal ball for this next question, but I wonder, where do you expect the South Korea-U.S. alliance to be by the end of her term in office?
2: So I think, you know, if we were to assume that Ambassador Steele stays for the duration of President Trump's term, so she has about 2.5 years left, I think it really depends on how the upcoming midterm elections go in the United States. You know, that will very much shape President Trump's agenda and his priorities for the rest of his term. But having said that, I think, you know, it's very easy to take a pessimistic outlook and imagine that in the next 2.5 years, things go badly and Korea ends up in a situation such as Canada or maybe Denmark, where, you know, you have this very hostile relationship with America, a lot of tensions around trade and trust and ideology and so forth. And, you know, she could have a very, you know, challenging time. But on, I think the optimistic side is, you know, there are still areas where we can look to. For instance, the U.S. continues to call Korea a model ally, right? And so there is, you know, great attraction to South Korea at the moment. And so if she were to build on that, you know, we would see in the next 2.5 years, you know, the first Korean-American ships being built, Korean investment, you know, Korea-U.S. working together in the region. So I think there is that possibility also. But I think, you know, a lot depends on her role as ambassador here for the next 2.5 years, I think. That would be my crystal ball guess.
0: Right, indeed. And with regard to North Korea, Thomas, I wonder, do you suppose her presence here in South Korea raises the prospects of an encounter between Mr. Trump and North Korea's Kim Jong-un?
1: You know, I would say, judging by her background, I would say probably not. You know, I mean, just coming from where she sort of has traditionally positioned herself. But again, if she's really acting more as Trump's kind of, you know, voice or you know, pushing for his political agenda, I mean, it would be an interesting thing to see. I mean, because he has certainly expressed many times, you know, a desire to re-engage with Kim Jong-un, you know, and he's, you know, it hasn't been, you know, on the front of his to-do list just because, you know, so many other things have been going on. But, you know, he does mention it on a sort of any opportunity to bring it up. And, you know, clearly the Lee Jae-myung administration is frequently mentioning that. So you would think she would be an unlikely sort of vessel for this to go forward. But, you know, it is something that is, from Trump's perspective, something he's expressed wanting to do. So it would be kind of a fascinating turn of events if that were the case.
0: Right, so the possibility remains then. All right, Thomas, I'm afraid that's all the time we have. Thank you so much for your time and your thoughts.
1: Thank you.
0: Peter, our Dr. Lee at the ASEAN Institute for Policy Studies, thank you very much for your insights.
2: Thank you very much.
0: Meanwhile, many pundits say the real test for Ambassador Steele will be whether she can turn a strong alliance into a more resilient partnership for the challenges ahead. Thank you for watching.

Initiative. The future is already in motion. Intelligence redesigns reality. Life expands beyond limits. Culture moves the world. Our vision reaches into the infinite. Together, we will go even further. The K Initiative.

0: It's time for today's news, the Daily Report. From current developments in Korea to various stories from around the globe, we highlight the context of major issues with a balanced analysis and on-the-ground reporting. Keep up to date with today's headlines on The Daily Report. All about K-culture at a glance. K-culture minutes. Experience the latest trends. K-now. Meet those who are making an impact. K-people. Immerse yourself in the world of Korean cinema. K-story. And watch unforgettable performances. K-stage. 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The Art of Pairing. 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
0: Simply K-pop. 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

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Beyond the Olympic stage, passion comes alive. Taekwondo One is becoming a global sports tourism destination. Every day, we write a new chapter of harmony. The spirit of Korea meets the boundless energy of K-pop. No longer just a sport, Taekwondo has become a driving force of K-culture, sharing Korea's spirit and style with the world. Kicks in rhythm, precision in every beat. Through the powerful movements of Taekwondo, we become one. Taekwondo, humanity's most dynamic icon, continues to prove its limitless potential to the world. Where curious footsteps pause, the vibrant spirit of Taekwondo fills the air. Inner strength, respect for others. Now a familiar part of everyday life, Taekwondo has become a celebration shared worldwide. A beautiful culture united through Ye, the spirit of respect. Connecting heart to heart. This is the world Taekwondo creates. We now strive to safeguard Taekwondo's community training culture as a treasured heritage for all humanity. The pride of Korea, Taekwondo.

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0: Bringing news just for you is Wednesday, August 5th here in Seoul. I'm Lee Soo-jin, and this is News Generation. Joining us today is Hyeo.
1: Good to be here today.
0: Good to have you. Also, Niles with us.
2: Good morning.
0: And both are here to speak on behalf of people in their 20s and 30s. So we're now right in the middle of the work week, and with summer in full swing, many people are also entering what's known as diet season. So whether it's simply trying to fit into summer clothes or simply wanting to feel healthier, dieting is something many of us have experienced at some point, unfortunately. So, now, have you ever tried dieting? What's your go-to method for when you want to lose weight or become healthier?
2: I feel like I've tried many different types. I've had the shakes, jump roping, running, exercising, diet freezer meals, and just maybe skipping meals once in a while or intermittent fasting. But I think we want to talk about the fact that I did give birth and gained about 18 to 19 kilos, and slowly losing that, it was really just maintaining a healthy meal instead of just starving, having myeokguk, which was a common thing for Korean girls to eat. So that was my staple go-to, having lots of myeok.
0: That's a good tip for people who are pregnant, I guess, or are about to give birth. So what about you?
1: Actually, I have a personal experience with weight loss. So when I was in high school, I lost about 30 kilograms.
0: 30?
1: So looking back, I was always someone who really enjoyed food. And because I spent most of my time sitting and studying as a student, I naturally gained weight over time. Mm-hmm. But at the time, I was still happy and enjoying my life. So I didn't start this journey because I disliked myself. I simply wanted to build healthier habits and become a healthier version of myself.
0: On a side note, you did look very happy.
1: I know,
2: I love that.
1: And I am now as well.
0: So that is a great reminder that the healthiest motivation often comes from someone else's definition of the perfect body. So we're going to talk more about this, but first, let's take a look at the screen. With swim season upon us, many people are feeling the pressure to get in shape and achieve their dream summer bodies. But these days, working out and dieting aren't the only options on the table. Weight loss medications have surged in popularity, with celebrities and everyday people alike turning to injections as a new way to manage their weight. So today on News Generation, we take a closer look at the latest buzz around weight loss injections, how they're being received in Korea, and what our guests think is the best way to achieve a healthier lifestyle. Just as we saw in a video, weight loss injections have quickly become one of the biggest health and beauty trends around the world. And what was once considered a treatment only for specific medical needs is now gaining attention as a new approach to weight management. So before we talk about the trend here in Korea, let's first look at how these medications actually work and why they've become so popular globally. So how do these weight loss GLP-1 drugs help people lose weight?
2: Yeah, as you mentioned, these have become the latest booms, and it includes things like Saxenda, Wegovy, and Mounjaro. And GLP-1 is actually a natural hormone that's in the body to suppress the appetite. And these medications mimic the effects of the GLP-1 hormone, so it would reduce hunger, help people stay full longer, and supports weight loss by lowering calorie intake itself. And since these medications became available, adult obesity in the United States has fallen from 40% to 37%. This actually represents a significant reduction of approximately 7.6 million obese adults.
0: Right, so it is interesting to see that these medications are not just a global phenomenon, but also they're making actually a pretty big impact right here in Korea. And the growing demand shows just how much interest there is in finding new ways to manage weight. And that growing interest can also be seen in the numbers, especially since these treatments have become, since these treatments became available in Korea. So how big has the weight loss drug market become right here at home?
1: So in Korea, Wegovy was introduced about 2 years ago, and it quickly became a huge topic among people interested in weight management. Mm-hmm. So in Korea, managing your weight has been connected to not only to health, but also to confidence and social image for a long time. So when these medications became available, they usually attracted a lot of attention, especially on social media. And that interest has continued to grow. Last year, Korea imported around $750 million worth of these types of medicines, which accounted for about 11% of all imported finished pharmaceuticals.
0: Mm-hmm. And those numbers show that dieting is more than just a personal choice for many people. It's also connected to social expectations and beauty standards. In Korea especially, maintaining that slim figure has often been associated with self-management and also confidence. So beyond the medication itself, it is worth looking at why people feel such strong pressure to lose weight. So why is dieting and losing weight such a major focus among Koreans?
2: I mean, this preference for slim bodies, it exists in many countries, mm-hmm. but specifically for Korea and for young women, they tend to place a particularly strong emphasis on being thin because many Korea's beauty icons who are popular globally, like actors, K-pop mm-hmm. idols, and influencers have very, very slim physiques, and this reinforces this ideal. And Korean society itself, as you mentioned, has been long looking

0: at being slim as self-disciplinary and a form of good self-management. So it's more than just the appearance. And according to a survey of Koreans' attitudes towards dieting, it said 70% had attempted to lose weight within this past year, and 73% said dieting is a lifelong challenge.
1: Very relatable.
0: Yeah, I think I'm part of that 73%. And reflecting this culture, 41% of respondents said that they'd be willing to use weight loss medications or injections to help them lose weight.
1: I think those numbers are actually really true, because I think when you mentioned at the beginning, you tried protein shakes, intermittent fasting, and I was like, I've done all of that too.
0: All the fads, yes.
1: So it seems the popularity of these treatments has created a new debate. So where do we draw the line between medical treatment and cosmetic weight loss? While they can be helpful for people who need them, concerns are growing over how they're being used. And that brings us to one of the biggest concerns surrounding these drugs, whether they're being used appropriately. So are weight loss injections being misused as diet shortcuts often these days, Hayoung?
2: So as Nadia mentioned, many young people today are influenced by celebrities, idols, and influencers. So social media often shows us certain body image as an ideal standard, and quite a lot of people actually really want to achieve that image. So because of that, GLP-1 medications have also raised concerns about misuse. Mm-hmm. Some people are starting to view these treatments almost like miracle diet solutions rather than medical treatments. There have been concerns that even people who don't medically need this medications are using them just for appearance. And because these drugs are not fully covered by insurance in Korea, there are also concerns about excessive prescriptions and illegal distribution.
1: So while these medications may offer a new option for people struggling with obesity, they also raise questions about lifestyle, health, and how we define the best way to lose weight. And ultimately, choosing a weight loss method is a very personal decision, and everyone may have a different perspective. So now I want to ask you, so say you became obese, would you consider using or turning to weight loss drugs?
0: You know, I wouldn't be completely against it. And for some cases, it really is necessary. I did have a friend who really struggled after some steroid treatments. And sometimes it's about that swelling, and it's not even about how much you're eating. And it's so hard to tackle beyond just a few kilos. But I think the key thing about these drugs is that you take them, and while you are reducing your diet a little bit, you do need to exercise and maintain it so that when you do go off the drug, that you can maintain that lifestyle rather than bouncing right back and then going back to the drug once again. So it's buying you that time to build a certain type of lifestyle.
1: Right. So what about you, Tayo?
2: Well, personally, I would be very cautious about using weight loss medication. From my own experience, I learned that losing weight is not just about changing the number on a scale, but I think it's about building healthier habits that you can maintain for a long time. However, I do understand that these treatments can be really helpful for people who medically need them. I just think that it should be used as a medical solution, not simply as a shortcut for changing our appearance.
1: Right, I think many people could agree with that. So with weight loss medications becoming a major topic of conversation, people have different opinions on whether they're a helpful tool or simply a shortcut. And that's why we wanted to know what our viewers would be most excited to experience and what they would be willing to turn to this. So we ran a poll on the Adding News YouTube channel asking, would you use weight loss injections or medication? Here's what the results showed. So the majority, 63%, said they would not use them, while 27% said they would consider using them only if they became obese. Another 10% said they'd be willing to use weight loss medications even if they were not obese. So these results show that while many people are still cautious about weight loss medication, there's still a growing openness toward using them as a potential tool, especially when it comes to treating obesity. So to learn more about the rise of weight loss medications and how people are approaching dieting in general today, we're going to hear from our guests living in the U.S. right now about this, and that conversation will take place right after a break, so don't go anywhere.
3: 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Click posts and cast your vote in the poll. Make a new type of news with us.
1: We're now joined by Youngbin, a doctoral student currently studying in the U.S. who has first-hand experience using a doctor-recommended weight management treatment. So, hello, Youngbin. Thank you so much for connecting with us today.
4: Hello all, thank you for having me today.
1: All right, Wonbin, so what led you personally to seek weight loss medication as a health option, and what was your experience like going on these medications?
4: So the main reason is that I gained more than 40 pounds after I came to the US to study, and I wanted to lose it before my job market season started. So I started a strict diet and 2 or more hours at the gym every day, and I lost about 20 pounds and I hit a plateau. Same diet, same gym routine, nothing moved for almost a month. That's when I decided to try medical help, which is GLP-1. About my experience with it, at the low dose, I didn't feel anything. So I thought it wasn't working, but then I noticed I was eating less without trying. I'm on the third step now, 7.5, and this is where the side effects show up to me. The nausea lingers, and at this point, I don't think about food at all. And also about a day after the weekly shot, I get so exhausted that I plan a nap for the next day. But it got me out of the plateau, so I am happy with it overall.
2: Thank you, Erin. So have you noticed more people around you in the US using weight loss medications? And have you seen any cases of misuse or overuse?
4: It's pretty common to see people around me get a prescription, and I also see a lot of online ads for telemedicine prescriptions saying it is easy to get prescription online and they will deliver it to your door. And as for misuse, I've heard it. It used to be much easier to get prescribed and covered, basically if your BMI was over 30, but unfortunately my insurance denied it. Part of why it got harder is that a lot of people were getting these drugs for purely aesthetic reasons. And now that the pill versions are approved, access is much wider. So I would assume the misuse numbers have gone up too. Personally, though, I believe obesity is a serious medical condition, and treating it like a cosmetic choice is main part of the problem of misuse.
0: All right, this is the last question we have for you today. So what is a dieting trend that you've seen in the US or elsewhere that was very shocking to you? And what would you say is the healthiest way to manage weight?
4: Well, the most surprising trend is how many protein products suddenly appeared. After the GLP-1 boom, the food industry here started putting out protein version of everything. Even in my favorite coffee chain has a lot of protein options now. What surprised me more is that a lot of them are still basically sugar or carbs with some protein added. The industry caught on fast to the fact that GLP-1 users are told to eat more protein so they don't lose muscle. As for the healthiest way, I am still, working on it. I think it's still working out and eating clean. Sounds like a very much a cliche, but I believe it. The thing is, when you're already doing all of that, and if you hit a plateau like I did, GLP-1 prescription is a reasonable option. I lost another 20 pounds in 10 weeks, and also my blood pressure came back to normal, and working out got much easier. So I believe medication isn't a replacement for the work. It gives you a chance to get healthier, and then you keep building from there.
1: Right. So before I let you go, I want to ask you, so you mentioned you've experienced nausea. So do you think GLP medication is something you still want to continue, or do you want to try? Like you said, you mentioned how like the pills have been approved. Is that something, another option that you'd consider?
4: Personally, it is bearable, basically. It is not, for me, it is not really a severe problem. For me personally, the most surprising thing is that I always feel super tired after the day of I getting the weekly shot. So if you are planning ahead, and if you know that type of like a nausea or like a tiredness is coming up, if you're planning ahead and ready for it, I think GLP-1 medicine is still the best option out there if you really wanted to lose your weight with some medical help. That's what I believe.
1: Right. All right. So it was so interesting to hear a first-hand experience. So thank you so much for coming on today, Yongbin.
0: Thank you.
2: Thank you.
4: Thank you so much and have a great day.
1: You too. So we heard different perspectives from someone living in the U.S. and that gave us a glimpse into how dieting culture can vary across countries. And we also heard a first-hand experience of what GLP treatment looks like. But regardless of where we live, many people face the same struggles when trying to lose weight. So what do you think is the hardest part of dieting, Niall?
0: I mean, I think it's the mental game, right? It's not about the actual hunger, but constantly thinking about every type of food that you could be eating. It's like self-torture, but in that way, the GLP-1 drugs that we've been talking about perhaps really helps you maintain that as well.
1: Mm-hmm. I think for me, whenever I diet, I see great, like delicious looking food and I have to stop myself from eating meat, it's actually kind of makes me kind of sad.
0: Everyone is always partying when you're on a diet. That's just the universal rule.
1: Exactly. That's what it feels like. So what are your thoughts on this?
2: That's quite relatable because I love food first and then I'm the kind of person who thinks like almost every food in the world is so delicious. So for me, the hardest part was actually not exercising, but controlling my eating habits.
1: That's so true, right? Right. I can relate to that.
2: And one thing, I think social situations are also very challenging. So when you meet friends or have company dinners, it's not really easy to say like I'm on a diet, so I'm not going to drink or eat anything, right? So whenever I overeat or drink too much, then the next day I just ask myself, okay, so what was so delicious that day higher, then I just go back to the gym and then continue my healthy routine.
1: Right, so losing weight isn't just about knowing what to eat or which methods to follow. It also involves daily habits, emotions, and even social situations. So with so many different approaches from dieting and exercise to weight loss medications, the question remains. So this is the big question. So what do you think is the healthiest way to diet, Niall?
0: So I think the key is maintenance. It's not about this quick thing that you can do, but what you can sustain. So I can seriously no longer starve myself. I need to be full. And that way you need to find a diet that actually fills you up. I've been trying keto recently, not to the fullest, but I'm really cutting down on carbs and trying to fill myself up with healthy protein, whether it be actual meat, animal meat, or healthy options like the one that Yongbin mentioned. So it fills me. I'm not as hungry and therefore I won't go back and eat like crazy. So we'll see how long I can go for, but I'm really hoping to find something that I can healthily sustain, not to the extreme.
1: Right, I think sustaining that pattern of life is the most important part. And making sure you feel full is, I think, really important. So, hi, you've lost 30 kilos. So what is your way of, the healthiest way of dieting?
2: Well, for me, I think the best approach is like creating a healthy lifestyle that you can maintain. I think it's about like having balanced meals, exercise regularly, and building healthier habits that you can maintain in the long term. And before starting a diet, I think people should ask themselves one important question. Why do I want to lose weight? So for some people, weight management is necessary for their health. But for others, they may feel pressure because of unrealistic beauty standards in our society. So what I want to say is everyone has their own beauty. And the most important thing is taking care of yourself and feeling confident in who you are.
1: Right. So weight loss medications may be changing the way people approach dieting, but there is no real one-size-fits-all solution. Whether it's medication, exercise, or lifestyle changes, lasting results still depend on building healthy habits. At the end of the day, the goal should be better health, not just a lower number on the scale. And that brings us to the end of today's episode of News Generation. But News Gen will be back tomorrow at 10:30 in Korea time with more stories and discussions. A big thanks to Hire.
2: My pleasure.
1: And also Niall.
0: No problem.
1: And to our viewers, thank you so much for watching. And remember, the healthiest thing to shed might not be always be kilos. It might just be the weight of unrealistic expectations. We are
5: News Generation.
6: Korea Initiative. The future is already in motion. Intelligence redesigns reality. Life expands beyond limits. Culture moves the world. Our vision reaches into the infinite. Together, we will go even further. The K Initiative.

0: curious about Korea?
1: And especially K-food? How familiar are you with Korean food? The sea on three sides, a mountainous terrain, and four distinct seasons. Thanks to these conditions, Korean cuisine bursts with diverse and unique flavors.
0: Do you prefer sweet or spicy?
1: A meat lover or a seafood connoisseur?
0: Can't decide?
1: There's got to be something here that you like.
0: For Koreans, rice is foundational. It's a staple and the centerpiece to all meals in Korea. There's bibimbap, rice mixed with vegetables, gukbap, rice in hot soup, and kimbap is the demand around the world.
1: For me, it's noodles over rice. Korea has amazing noodle dishes. Chui ramyeon and cold naengmyeon to blow away the heat. A meat lover here, pork, beef, chicken. I like them all. Did you know that bulgogi is listed in the English dictionary? There's also the famous chimaek, chicken and beer, which is the best combo for a night out with friends.
0: Surrounded by the sea on three sides, Korea has a great selection of seafood. From raw fish to piping hot seafood soups. Ah, it's mouth-watering just talking about it. The two pillars of Korean condiments, gochujang and soy sauce.
1: Ooh, what do you prefer?
0: Gochujang. I like anything made with gochujang. In general, Koreans love spicy food.
1: I prefer the soy sauce base. There's something about the salty and sweet that hits the right spot. I think even those who are trying Korean food for the first time will really like it.
0: But that's not all.
1: We can't leave out the street food. If you're in Korea, it's a must try. They are both treats for your eyes and mouth.
0: How about it? Mouth-watering, right?
1: Korean food, you've got to try it. Discover a whole new world of flavors.

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Oh, and if you don't see this sign, just ask, 사장님, 여기 밑반찬 좀 더 주세요. Simple, isn't it? Step 3. Grilling meat. There are various kinds of samgyeopsal in Korea. Place the meat on the grill. Turn it over when golden. And again when it looks done. Again and again and again. Step 4. Sam style. You aren't taking bites of sam like a taco, are you? In Korea, we have it in one bite. A pro tip here. Add only as much as you can handle in a bite. Gotta avoid awkward situations. Step 5. Enjoy the perks. After the meal, enjoy the perks offered as a Korean restaurant. Fabric refreshers get rid of the barbecue smell, while mint candies freshen your breath. Did you survive the barbecue restaurant? Hang on. Are you here with someone you want to impress? Then let's skip the garlic. Who knows

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4: Seoul is the hub of Korea's well-organized public transportation. Well then, are you ready to learn some Korean expressions to ask about places? When you're in an unfamiliar place, use words like 여기, 거기, 저기 to ask about your surroundings. 여기 is used to talk about something nearby where you are. For example, if you want to ask if you are at Sinchon Station, in Korean you would say 여기가 신촌역이에요. To check about somewhere that's far from you but close to your listener, you ask 거기가 신촌역이에요. To check about a place that's far from both you and your listener of you, you ask 저기가 신촌역이에요. 여기, 거기, 저기. Easy, right? And like Wyatt said when he was meeting a friend at Jamsil Station, he used 거기 to refer to the place he was already talking about. He said, 거기에서 친구를 만나요. All right then, how would you say the bathroom is nearby here?

0: We begin our story here. As a chemistry major, I see some familiar symbols. We're going to have a dialogue under one topic. It could be an unfamiliar topic to some, while others may find it familiar.
1: Well, the periodic table for me is, without the periodic table, chemistry would be almost impossible to teach.
2: So it's a very handy way of encapsulating a large amount of information.
3: La tabla periódica para mí significa esa capacidad de abstracción que puede tener el ser humano en una sola palabra. Y sería belleza.
0: We'll be asking people in the U.S., Japan, and Korea about the periodic table to quench our curiosity. Let's begin.

with a few rules. It's a simple one. The experts have to answer all questions about the periodic table, no matter how insignificant they may be. So, who will be asking the questions? Well, we drew from a diverse pool of people of all ages, elementary school students and college students, and teens who haven't heard of the periodic table. We also included people who are chemistry majors.

0: It's been 75 years since the outbreak of the Korean War. During the three-year war, over 138,000 South Korean soldiers lost their lives. Among them are the fallen soldiers whose remains have yet to be found, the patriotic spirits who never returned home even after the war ended. The nation has not forgotten their sacrifice. The mission of the MND Agency for Kia Recovery and Identification will not end until the very last person is laid to rest in their motherland.
1: 6.25!

와우. 아이고. 안녕하세요. 안녕하세요. 안녕하세요. 노래할게요. 항복입니다.

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Korea Initiative. The future is already in motion. 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The K Initiative.

0: 여러분 반갑습니다. I'm Kwon Soo-wa and this is K-Culture Dive. Join us in exploring everything in Korean culture from K-Entertainment to AI News, K-Culture on site. And today's K-Correspondent joins us from Hong Kong. And with that, let's dive in. Joining us this Wednesday is Walter Lee. Walter, happy Wednesday.
1: Happy Wednesday, Soa, and hello to everyone joining us from all over the world. I'm Walter Lee alongside Soa, and I'm also here to bring you the latest in K-Entertainment stories.
0: Walter, remember last time when we connected to Se-young outdoors, our reporter Yoon Se-young, she was at an outdoor swimming pool.
1: Yes.
0: It was pretty hot last week, but I think this week is even hotter. And I just received a few minutes before our show, I received one of those messages, those alert messages saying it's already around 38 degrees in this area. And
1: yes,
0: it's expected to get up to 39 degrees Celsius today.
1: Listen, I'm doing everything I can to avoid going outside. So, you know, if you just be careful if you're in Korea and going outside. But this is the summer, one of the hottest weeks, I think, in Korea 2026 for summer. But you said Se-young, and I'm hoping that she is in a cool place at the moment.
0: Well, let's find out. So, as we just said, another hot summer day here in Korea. But what if there was a cool retreat right in the middle of downtown Seoul where you could kick off your shoes, dip your feet in the water, and enjoy a refreshing break from the heat? Our reporter Yoon Se-young is standing by to take us inside this urban summer escape. Hi, Se-young, tell us where you are.
2: Hi, Soa and Walter. Guess where I am today? I'm at Cheonggyecheon Stream, one of Seoul's most beloved public spaces. And today, this peaceful stream has turned into a lively summer retreat. This is Cheonggyecheon Splash Festival, or Cheonggyecheon Chambang Chambang Chukjae in Korean, where people sit along the stream and dip their feet into the water and enjoy a relaxing summer moment in the heart of the city. And even on hot days like today, you'll find a lot of people, family, children, and even office workers taking a break, visiting this place, enjoying the cool water and the atmosphere. And, you know, this is where a lot of people come to relax usually. But if you have never been to Cheonggyecheon before, there's a fun fact about Cheonggyecheon. It was once covered by an elevated highway before, but ever since it was restored back in 2005, it has transformed into a space where people could walk, relax, and enjoy the nature in the middle of the city. And that's why this kind of events are held here, because Cheonggyecheon is more than just a stream, especially for Seoul residents. It's a place like I should call it like an urban oasis, because just a few steps away, you'll find a lot of office buildings, busy roads, non-stop traffic. But down here, all you hear is just the gentle sound of flowing water and laughter of children. So relaxing. It's a rare place where the busy rhythm of city seems to slow down even for a moment. And Cheonggyecheon Splash Festival runs through this weekend every day from 11 a.m. to 6 p.m. So all you need to do is just come here, roll up your pants, take off your shoes, and enjoy the cool water. And you'll find a lot of shaded seating areas, tables, and even water shoes available on site, making it easy for residents and even foreign visitors to enjoy this festival without any special preparations. And

0: again, I think a lot of people may think it's a natural tree, but here's another interesting fact about Cheonggyecheon. It's actually a well-organized urban waterway, so it's very clean and safe, and the water quality is pretty high, and I think that's why many people feel comfortable dipping their feet into the water. So now, let me hear from one of the visitors here and speak about this festival together. Hello.
1: Hi, nice to meet you.
0: Nice to meet you. I heard it's your first time visiting Seoul, so how are you enjoying Cheonggyecheon Stream and this festival so far?
1: It's so fun. It's really good because it's really, really, really hot. I never imagined, I'm from Brazil, so my country is really hot. I never imagined Korea is like this. But it's good to have nature in the middle of the city and you have water. I am loving.
0: All right, like you said, it's a very another humid, hot and humid day. But why do you think people come to this place and spend time with families and friends? Because this place is surrounded by a lot of high buildings and busy roads, etc., right?
1: I think it's because in the middle of the city, so it's a historical place. You have like temples here, the palace. Today my plane was going to the palace, but it's so hot, this was impossible to me to be with clothes and walking. So I decided to be more in the city, and it's so nice to have a lot of beautiful children, have fun, families. I am enjoying.
0: I think you made a very absolutely wise choice today, dipping your feet into this cold water, right?
1: Yes.
0: So stay cool. Thank you for your participation.
1: Thank you.
0: And enjoy.
1: Bye-bye.
0: All right. You know what I love most is that you don't need something fancy to join in. All you need is just a little water, little shade, and some time to spend with people around you. And I guess that's the charm of Cheonggyecheon Stream. Well, in the middle of the city like Seoul that seems always on the move, there's still a little room to slow down and enjoy the season. Reporting live from Cheonggyecheon Stream, I'm Yoon Se-young, and back to you, Soa.
2: All right, Se-young, enjoy more of that tumbang-tumbang or the splashing in this stream, and thank you for that wonderful reporting. And back in the studio, it is time for K-Enter with Walter Lee. Walter, you know, I wish I would have one of those water shoes. They looked pretty cool.
3: I just want to dive in that water right now.
2: Same here. But first, we have to dive into K-Enter news.
3: Indeed.
2: And, you know, we did talk a bit about Korean drama sequels with
3: yes.
2: our Professor Ji-hyeon last week.
3: We did.
2: And one of those, A Shop for Killers Season 2, seems to be quite successful.
3: Yes, we did talk about that last week as well. So yes, the second season of the Disney Plus's original series, A Shop for Killers or Killer Dore Shopping Mall, is doing absolutely great since its release last month, showing popularity in both Korea and also abroad. Now, according to Good Data Corporation's Fundex rankings for the first week of August, the series claimed number one on the integrated TV OTT drama buzzworthiness rankings. The show's cast also performed strongly in the buzz rankings, with Lee Dong-wook topping the actor chart, while Kim Hye-jun and Jo Han-son also earning places within the top 10. Now, in terms of overseas popularity, OTT content ranking platform FlixPatrol shows that A Shop for Killers Season 2 ranked number one among Disney Plus's TV shows in countries such as Japan and Taiwan, while breaking into the top 10 in 13 other countries worldwide. Now, for those who don't know, A Shop for Killers Season 2 follows Ji-an, or Kim Hye-jun, who becomes the new head of a shopping mall after completing a grueling succession process, reunited with the unexpected return of Ji-man, or Lee Dong-wook. She embarks on an action-packed mission to strike back against Babylon, which is a ruthless global private military organization.
2: Mm-hmm. And now from an action drama to some BTS action.
3: Yes.
2: Now, Walter, BTSnomics has really made an outstanding impact in North America. Tell us more about it.
3: Indeed, it has. So BTS are generating seeing a significant economic boost across North America. Now, this is according to analysts by major international media outlets, including the British newspaper The Guardian. Now, a significant share of the economic impact stems from BTS's 16 concerts across 7 North American cities through until September. Now, for example, BTS's 4 consecutive sold-out concerts in Las Vegas in May produced an estimated 450 billion Korean won, which is approximately 330 million USD in economic impact. Now, BTS also performed at MetLife Stadium in New Jersey, drawing more than 157,000 attendees over 2 nights. Now, Michael Mariano, head of the economic development at Tourism Economics, highlighted that when considering fans' average spending outside of concert tickets like your accommodation, dining, and airfares, the economic impact of BTS's concerts could even rival or even exceed that of the FIFA World Cup 2026 final, which was also held at MetLife Stadium.
2: All right, and lastly, let's move on to another boy group that's probably making a lot of money or success in Japan.
3: Yes, we're going to Japan this time, and tours are enjoying strong popularity there with their second Japanese single, Soda Soda. According to Oricon chart released on Tuesday, tours track sold over 161,000 copies on its first day, debuting at number 1 on the Oricon Daily Singles ranking. It also set a new personal record for the group, with its first day sales already surpassing approximately 150,000 copies sold during the first week of their Japanese debut single released last year. Now, the group will continue to expand their popularity through Japan with an appearance on Fuji TV's music program Star on August 5th, as well as performances at the Mezumashi Wangan Festival on August 7th, and take the stage at Japan's largest music festival, Summer Sonic 2026, which will be on August 14th and 16th. Now, the festival will also feature other K-pop acts like Jennie, Lestera Pim, Baby Monster, Agmu, and Extraordinary Heroes.
2: I love those refreshing sounds by Tuosu. And yes, on that refreshing note, I'm going to say thank you for those updates, Walter, but stick around.
3: Will do.
2: All right, now let's move over to our AI anchor, Arang, for more on the culture front. Arang.
4: Thanks, Wa. Here's your AI guide to the latest cultural headlines from Korea. Let's begin with our top story. Beaches in Korea's southern city of Busan welcomed more than 10 million people since they opened for this summer season. According to the Busan city government, over 10.3 million visitors flocked to the city's beaches between June 26th and August 2nd. Officials attributed the surge to an early end to the monsoon season, the earlier arrival of extreme summer heat, and a sharp increase in the number of foreign tourists visiting Busan. Korea's iconic Haeundae Beach drew the largest crowds, followed by Gwangalli Beach, Songdo Beach, and Dadaepo Beach. Seoul is emerging as a top destination for leisure travel, a blend of business and leisure, as more business travelers extend work trips with leisure stays. According to Trip.com, which analyzed global business travel bookings for 2026, Friday hotel check-ins in Seoul by overseas business travelers rose 26% year-on-year, with international business travelers staying through the weekend after completing work. The number of travelers who booked a personal vacation immediately after a business trip also climbed 30% from a year earlier, with business travelers extending their stays by 1 to 3 days on average. The survey showed that Seoul was the 7th most popular business travel destination so far this year. Fewer than 20 K-pop idol groups have become million sellers since 1996, underscoring how rare blockbuster success remains in the industry. The finding comes from a study by Kim Jong-seop, a professor at Songsin Women's University, who analyzed some 1,180 idol groups that debuted between 1996 and 2025. Just 19 groups, or 1.6%, sold more than 1 million copies of a single album. Kim said K-pop must now prepare for its next 30 years by moving beyond BTS-led success model and building a more sustainable industry ecosystem to strengthen its position in the global mainstream music market. That's all from me. Turning now to a quick look at more K-culture stories making headlines today.

0: From Korean webtoons and opera to merchandise, Hallyu fans in Hong Kong can now experience a wide range of Korean cultural content all in one place. A new cultural space that allows people to see, hear, and experience Korean culture firsthand is drawing a lot of attention. Today, we connect with Alan Park, Chief Manager at the Korean Cultural Center in Hong Kong, to learn more. All right, welcome to the program, Alan.
1: Hello, Alan.
2: Hello.
0: All right, thank you for joining us today, Alan. Now, the Korean Cultural Center in Hong Kong offers a wide range of programs, ranging from K-pop to webtoons and traditional Korean programs as well. So could you briefly explain first what kind of programs are underway right now?
2: So the Korean Cultural Center in Hong Kong does offer a very wide range of programs. We have year-round programs teaching people Korean, cooking workshops, and we recently hosted the K-pop cover dance competition. We also will have a K-pop cooking contest soon, and there are countless events available all year. But I think August is our main content and movie season because it's so hot. So we have some major content and film events ongoing as well. We currently have the 2026 K-Comics Origin Hong Kong exhibition running, which is very popular. We're continuing the webtoon theme with the Hong Kong and Macau K-Movie Fest happening right now, which showcases many popular Korean movies that are based on or related to Korean webtoons.
1: Mm-hmm. Right. I imagine when planning these programs, there must be a huge variety of things to choose from. But what do you consider to be the most important factor to make one of these programs?
2: I think the main objective, of course, is to promote Korean culture abroad. But I think the most important consideration of our cultural programs now is to foster mutual interest and cultural exchange. Because I think we have grown past the period where we are simply aiming for more recognition and exposure. Everyone already quite readily recognizes Korea and Korean culture now. So I think it's increasingly more important now to provide a solid platform for cultural dialogue and development. For example, instead of simply showing films, we host masterclasses and conversations with Korean industry specialists, like acclaimed film directors. We also actively introduce Korean platforms and creative tools to local creators. And moreover, we want our center to be a space where fans can actively participate. We provide spaces and opportunities for K-pop and Korean IP fan clubs to express themselves. And I think our role now overall is to build a collaborative cultural ecosystem based centered around Korean culture.
0: Mm-hmm. And among the many different aspects of Korean culture that you promote, as you mentioned, you've recently organized a special exhibition focusing on webtoons. So what inspired you to put webtoons in the spotlight?
2: I think webtoons are great because they are so versatile. They're no longer just digital comics. They have become the foundational drawing board, so to speak, for so many of the global hit K-dramas, films, and games that we see today. We also wanted to highlight webtoons, especially because they are already incredibly popular among the Hong Kong audience. And through our K-Comics Origin exhibition, we wanted to show audiences the very history of this creative ecosystem, giving them a chance to physically step into the worlds they've been scrolling through on their phones.
1: Mm-hmm. So Hallyu has so many varieties of content. For you, which program has been the most popular so far, and what kinds of visitors are coming to these exhibitions, and are there maybe any interesting characteristics about the local audience?
2: Specifically about the webtoon exhibition, we have offered a variety of programs. We have offered webtoon creation workshops, and lots of people are enthusiastically participating in those as well. But I have to say, it's more about self-expression. I have to say the interactive self-identifying experiences, so to speak, have been the absolute most popular. For instance, we have a zone in our exhibition where visitors can get their own custom Hunter registration card based on the hit series Solo Leveling. People love these kind of interactive tests. It's kind of like the MBTI craze. Mm-hmm. They enjoy discovering which character archetypes they fit into and what kind of hero they would be. These experiences are very popular, I think, because they aren't just about viewing art. They are a means and a platform for self-expression, allowing the audience to physically insert themselves, so to speak, into the narrative.
0: Sounds like a lot of fun there. And in addition to webtoons, the Korean Cultural Center also screens Korean opera performances, I hear, every month. So which productions have received the strongest response from Hong Kong audiences? And for people experiencing Korean opera for the first time, what tends to leave the biggest impression?
2: Right. In collaboration with the Korean National Opera, we have been screening Korean opera performances on screen every month. And we've had some great responses from the Hong Kong public so far, especially the relatively newer piece, Love for Three Oranges performance, which garnered a lot of attention. But we have yet to get to the very highlight of this event. We're planning to screen more Korean original opera productions like Prince Hodong or 1945, which will be screened exclusively during the festive Korea season in October. And I expect many Hong Kong's K-culture and opera fans to come to enjoy the show. I think what was especially meaningful about this program is that we're reaching out to a special niche, I think. There are some very serious groups of enthusiasts who love going to operas. And I've had some visitors tell me that they didn't know Korea had such a competent opera company, and it was a pleasant surprise for them. And I think this might become an entryway, so to speak, for them to become fans of other things we have to offer, like food and like films and so on.
0: Well, we're covering a big variety of K-Hallyu aspects today. Now, from webtoons to opera, now to Myutze. I hear the center also introduces merchandise from the National Museum of Korea, known as Myutze. So what inspired you to introduce these to local audiences, and how strong has the interest been so far?
2: They've been very popular. Late last year, we opened the first permanent Myutze showroom overseas in Hong Kong. We've been showing a variety of Korean National Museum goods inspired by Korean cultural heritage. Visitors can come and see them in real life, try them out, and also have them delivered straight to their homes just by scanning a QR code. The most popular items are those with a fun interactive element, I think. For example, our K-pop Demon Hunters-related merchandise, like the magpie and tiger badges, they also flew off the shelves. But I think the really popular items are the gimmicky, cute goods that we have. Mm-hmm. Our traditional soju glasses, they're featured illustrations of Joseon-era scholars. The ink is thermochromatic, so when you pour a cold drink into it, the scholars' faces actually blush and turn red, and people love those. Playful design that people really respond to, I think. We've had many World Cup promotion recently. The item sold out almost overnight here.
1: Right. And Hong Kong itself actually has its own sort of pop culture, and that goes way back, especially with action movies and so forth and so on. But is there any aspect of Korean culture that has become maybe surprisingly popular in Hong Kong? Also, have there been any memorable moments or experiences that made you in particular realize Korean culture has become a part of everyday life for people in Hong Kong?
2: Yes, there is, of course. In fact, one thing that surprised me the most recently in Hong Kong is the rise of Korean restaurants here. Obviously, Korean food has always been quite popular, and it's not surprising to me that people love it. But there has been a huge explosion of Korean restaurants and eateries in Hong Kong in the last few years. In the central parts of Hong Kong, like Central or Tsim Sha Tsui, you can find Korean restaurants specializing in hangover soup, like haejangguk, stone pot rice, tteolsotbap, and Korean noodles, and even Korean-style Chinese food, as well as the usual Korean barbecue and chicken places. There are also Korean fine dining restaurants here now that have earned Michelin stars in Hong Kong and Seoul. And just 3 years ago, this much variety did not exist. I think Korean food has become such an integral part of local food culture now, rubbing shoulders with like Italian food and Chinese food, and even delivery apps have their own Korean food sections. And I'm very excited to see what the future holds for Hong Kong's Korean dining scene.
0: Wow, Korean-style Chinese food in Hong Kong. Who would have thought years ago? But finally, Alan, could you tell us about any upcoming programs or special cultural events the Korean Cultural Center in Hong Kong is preparing that audiences should look forward to?
2: Yes, of course. We have many highlight events coming up. We offer many events year-round, but our true highlight is during festive Korea season in October and November, because that's also when the weather is really good here. And I'd especially like to introduce, among many programs, about 30 programs or so, I'd like to introduce Korea Square 2026. It's our massive open-air cultural festival, and this time around we are really uniting

0: inviting all the major peasants, Korean peasants here, like KOTRA, AT, Korean Tourism Organization, alongside specific brands like Samsung and LG, to host a all-in-one comprehensive experience. You can check out the newest tech, some trendy Korean desserts, take part in a K-pop dance party, watch some Korean movies, and plan your next trip all in one place. I think it's great because you can come for something you really like, and then discover entirely new things while you're there. In addition to that, we also have some really exciting stage performances coming up as well. We are bringing over a original contemporary ballet piece called Gat, like the Korean Gat, and also some Korean original musicals. So it's going to be a very packed and exciting season, and I hope the audiences and visitors really look forward to it.
1: Wow, sounds super exciting. We might have to connect you again in the latter half of the year, Alan. But thank you very much for giving us a glimpse into the many ways people in Hong Kong can enjoy Korean culture. Thank you.
2: Thank you, Alan.
0: Thank you so much. Thank you.
1: And thank you, Walter, as always. We're going to have you back here later this week.
2: See you later.
1: Thanks for watching and your interest in everything K-culture. Please tune in again tomorrow, 2 p.m. Korea time. Keep diving.
3: Korea Initiative. The future is already in motion. Intelligence redesigns reality. Life expands beyond limits. Culture moves the world. Our vision reaches into the infinite. Together, we will go even further. The K Initiative.

Now I did this beautiful apple puree. So I will start with some grated manal, garlic. And then gochugaru, red chili flakes, very, very important. And then gochujang. Ganjang for the taste, ganjilmat and the jjampmat, the saltiness. And now some maesiljeong. And then a little bit of sikcho, vinegar, for giving a little bit more sourness. It has to be very, very refreshing. I mix, I should try it, if it needs salt or not. Just a little bit. And a little bit of sugar. And some sesame seeds.

Wow, look at this. This very, very intense red and flavorful yangnyeomjang, the condiment. And inside, I can even smell the apple. So later, when we will have with a little bit of the Korean apple brandy, very, very perfect. So now I need to do all the other ingredients. I need to prepare them because there is some garnish to go on top. Usually, Korean people put some oi, some cucumber on top. But today, instead of that, I think that apple will be a perfect substitute. So let's start to prepare sagwache, so the julienne made with apple.

Okay, now that I've done it, let's make a condiment for this. And the star this time is the Korean apple brandy. Chusa sashimi.

little bit of sourness, vinegar, and some sweetness. So now I will leave this like 5 minutes while I'm doing all the other thing to marinate inside the alcohol and the vinegar. Now let's go with the rest very, very easily. Now this is also done. This is very simple garnish. So we have the garnish. We have the condiment, and we have the very, very star that goes on top. And then together, when we will mix the mian, the noodles together, this is going to give crunch and beautiful taste together with the Korean apple brandy. So now, let's cook the noodles. I already heat up a little bit the water so we can do faster. So now when the boiling will start, I will just put the somyeon inside. Okay, now the boiling started, so it's time to put the somyeon inside. In the somyeon banjuk, in the dough, there's already some salt, so they already have the necessary condiment. So the can, the saltiness is already in here, so I don't need to put inside the water. So now, as you can see, they are very, very thin noodles, so they just cook in a very, very short time. 4 minutes, I think, is enough. But this will not be the final texture, because we need another step. This is a bowl with ice water. And now, when they will be ready, I will just transfer here right away, and then I will shake them. So the texture will become very, very chewy. And that is what Korean people aim for when they do this kind of bibimguksu. They look very ready to me. Let's just like spaghetti. Perfect.

Stop the fire. Now the fun part, my friends, you have to wash it. Doing this, as you can see here, the water became a little bit white because we are taking away all the starch, so they are not clumping, first of all. Second, the texture now is super elastic and very, very chewy. And that is the very charming point of bibimbap soup. Oh, totally different. Okay, I think they are very red. So now it's easy. Let's take it out.

Let's put this very, very delicious apple condiment. You have to mix with your hands. Beautiful. Very easy, and also the plating is very easy because you have to do it with your hands. Twist a little bit, and then you put it inside the bowl like this beautifully. So this is done. Now we only have to put the rest of the condiments. Finally, on the very, very top. Wow, look at this. Very nice, colorful noodle dish. And inside here, there's everything. There's Yesan in one little bowl. 대표님, 지영, 오세요. 맛있는 요리 준비했어요.

0: Korea Initiative. The future is already in motion. 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Culture moves the world. Our vision reaches into the infinite. Together, we will go even further. The K Initiative.
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0: Welcome to Within the Frame, where we bring the most pressing issues across the globe into focus. I'm Kim Mo-gyeon. The arrival of Ambassador Michelle Still has raised expectations for a new chapter in U.S.-Korea relations. Just days after taking up her post, she met with Foreign Minister Cho Hyun for wide-ranging talks, signaling that key bilateral issues are already moving on the forefront. Now, at the same time, there are signs of renewed diplomatic activity with China. Chinese Foreign Minister Wang Yi is expected to visit Seoul later this month as the Korean government also steps up multilateral diplomacy in hopes for creating momentum for dialogue with North Korea. So with Washington and Beijing both stepping up engagement with Seoul, what could these developments mean for Korea's foreign policy and security? For more on this, we are joined in the studio by Ko Myung-hyun, Senior Research Fellow at the Institute for National Security Strategy. A very big welcome, Dr. Ko.
1: It's good to be with you.
0: And also joining us is Mark Barry, Associate Editor Emeritus at the International Journal on World Peace. Good to see you again.
2: And good to see you again.
0: So let's start a discussion right away, first with Dr. Go, of course, with Ambassador Michelle Still. What does her appointment first mean for the U.S.-Korea alliance?
1: Well, it clearly represents a closing of a chapter. So South Korea didn't have a sitting U.S. ambassador for 18 months. So last time South Korea had an ambassador was in January 2025. But when Ambassador Goldberg left the country, he wasn't replaced by anyone. In fact, the bilateral relations between the two countries was, in a way, represented by an acting ambassador on the U.S. side for more than a year. So it's actually a good thing that we have finally turned the corner and then have an ambassador who is, in fact, has a wide network in the U.S. Congress, which is going to be a very important player when it comes to implementing the joint factions. And also, she's actually Korean-American, and I think it actually presents a very benign, friendly face to the Korean public. So in a way, I think it's a high point of U.S. Public diplomacy in Korea. But having said that, everything this presents the Korea-facing side of disappointment, but there's also another aspect to this, which is, in a way, more substantial. So Ambassador Still comes to Seoul with an agenda. In fact, there's no agenda in the sense that it's nothing secretive or anything. It's, in fact, she has a mission. And the mission is implementing the Korean side, the joint fact sheet, essentially what Korea has to deliver to U.S. side based on the agreement that the two U.S. and Korean leaders reached back in October 2025 in Gyeongju. So in that, South Korea promised to the United States, for instance, not to discriminate against the U.S. firm, especially when it comes to digital platforms. So, and that actually puts on the table two major issues, which one is the Coupang issue. So Korea, Coupang is a retail company in Korea, but it's actually based in the United States. So it has been under scrutiny and investigation by the Korean side for violation of personal data privacy protections. So, and also there's access to sensitive data by Google, a very important online platform. So, and members of Steel wants to support U.S. Economic interest here and against some sort of friction that's actually epitomized by the Coupang issue that's going on right now. So I think this also represents a point of friction between Washington and Seoul, and I think Ambassador Still will have a lot on our hands.
0: Right, both anticipation and also concern with her latest appearance. But looking deeper at Ambassador Still, she's a former politician rather than a career diplomat. Dr. Barry, how could that shape her role in Seoul?
2: Well, you know, first of all, she's not just the second Korean-American, she's the second woman to be a U.S. ambassador to Seoul. And I think that that, in my mind, means she doesn't have to let men define her role. I think she's going to have to approach a very difficult situation of a Washington administration that is much less sensitive to its allies than any previous administration in memory, and handle it with a woman's intuition and great dexterity, great sensitivity. Also, this may be her last career position, although it's possible she could step down a little bit early and run for Congress again in 2028, depending on what will happen. But she'll have to abandon Any concepts that she's already had when she was an Orange County supervisor.

0: and her two terms in Congress and deal with realities on both sides in a fair and balanced manner. And she'll have to earn the Korean public's respect, because she may have a few months of honeymoon period, but when the going gets tough, which it will, she's going to have to be seen as extremely fair and extremely balanced.
1: Right. Certainly, as Dr. Goh said, she would have a lot on her table moving forward. But if we build on that, Dr. Barry, Ambassador Steele recently met with Foreign Minister Cho Hyun for wide-ranging talks. Do you expect her to take a firm America-first approach on issues like defense cost-sharing and tariffs? And also, how should Seoul respond to those?
0: You know, I see her as a traditional conservative Orange County Republican, and she is not connected to Trump's inner circles. And I think it's incorrect for mass media to indicate that she has a strong connection to the White House. She does not. The true inner circles for President Trump consist of billionaires and loyalists from West Palm Beach and New York City. However, I will say that during her last congressional campaign, Michelle Steele got a lot of funding from Elon Musk. So she does have a connection with the cryptocurrency scene in the United States, which is not surprising. But nonetheless, she's going to have to endeavor to explain Trump administration policy, even though it's oftentimes very changeable and sometimes very contradictory, even within different departments in the U.S. cabinet. If she insensitively echoes Trump rhetoric and demands, it's going to backfire, and the Lee administration may decide to largely but very politely cut her off. Also, one of her challenges in coming weeks, in my view, may be Trump administration criticism on the topic of religious freedom, because we're approaching the September 5th first anniversary of Charlie Kirk's death, days after meeting pastors in Seoul and Busan. And also, we have pending judicial decisions regarding indicted non-mainstream so-called Korean religious figures. And this is a subject that was brought up by White House Faith Office advisor Paula White, whose office is in the West Wing, and she met for almost an hour with then Prime Minister Kim, and then escorted him unexpectedly and by surprise to a 20-minute Oval Office meeting with President Trump. So this is something that Ambassador Ambassador Steele will have her hands full of, because she can't avoid that issue. It's going to be a hot issue in the U.S. and how it's perceived in South Korea.
1: Right, quite a lot of controversial and sensitive issues that has to be tackled right now. But what about North Korea, issues on North Korea? Dr. Goh, Ambassador Steele has been outspoken on North Korean human rights issues and also skeptical of the end war declaration. How do you think that could affect future U.S.-Korea coordination?
2: Well, so Ambassador Steele is on the record for having protested or opposed the signing of the end of a war declaration, and when she was a tenured member of the U.S. Congress. But then that was in 2021, and then it was a different president in Korea. That's President Moon Jae-in. And then unlike President Moon Jae-in, the current president, Lee Jae-myung, he's not placing that much weight on the end of the war declaration. Back in 2021, President Moon essentially had placed all the weight, or say, all his political capital in the end of war declaration as a way to propel the inter-Korean engagement forward. Right now, that's not the case at all, and partly because North Korea is now reciprocating or engaging with the South at the moment. So so her record of having opposed the end of war declaration is not going to be an issue. But then on the other hand, what could be an issue is that her emphasis on the North Korean human rights records. So that's more of a sticky issue, because that's besides the security dialogue that Seoul and Pyongyang, or Pyongyang and Washington could establish. So, but then the human rights issue, in fact, it's going to be a more challenging issue to overcome, because once you depict the other side as a mass human rights violator or like engage in crimes against humanity, it really makes it very difficult to engage in diplomatic channel. So that's going to be, could be a sticking point for North Korea especially, because North Korea is very defensive when it comes to the defending its own human rights record. So, so and it's her background as the child of so the refugees from North Korea who eventually relocated to the United States, is going to color her interaction not just with North Korea but also with South Korea. The South Korean government clearly, even though it's not putting emphasis on Indo-Korean cooperation, but on the other hand, is putting a lot of weight on the inter-Korean engagement, which we're going to discuss later. So in that sense, I think she's going to will have to accommodate not just her instincts or a record as a very strong hardliner when it came to North Korea, but also the fact that she's not just in a country that's actually pursuing resumption of engagement with the North Korea, but also represents an administration that is also interested in engaging North Korea. So I think she's going to be, I think, very flexible in a way when it comes to North Korea against the some concerns that we have based on her background and experience and records.
1: Mm-hmm. So we'll have to see how her personal views would really affect policies moving forward. But beyond North Korea, then she's also taking a firm line on China as well. Dr. Berry, could Washington press Seoul to do more on China at this point? And how should Korea balance the two?
0: Let me, first of all, add to what Dr. Go just said. You know, President Trump has said a zillion times in this second term that I have a good relationship with Kim Jong-un, and I'm looking forward, I hope to meet him again in the near future. And that is his policy, and no one can contradict that. So I think Ambassador Steele has to walk a fine line of being tough on North Korea and maintaining a denuclearization policy, but at the same time giving that freedom of room for President Trump to pull a rabbit out of his hat, which may or may not happen in this term. But in terms of China, what I see is that you know, the pressure that you're speaking of is really not going to come from her. It's going to come from the cabinet members like Treasury Secretary Bessent, Commerce Secretary Lutnick, et cetera. Those are the people who are articulate on behalf of their departments their objections to any tendencies that they see in South Korea or a certain toying of the line that they want to see. And I think Ambassador Steele's job is to very gently re-articulate that and phrase it in a way that is acceptable and polite as possible. But if it's still somehow taken rather offensively by the Lee government, then Seoul can always respond by politely making her irrelevant.
1: Mm-hmm. So definitely we'll have to see how much will change under her new position. But let's shift gears a little bit, Dr. Go. China's Wang Yi is expected to visit Seoul later this month. When he comes, what kind of message do you think would Beijing likely to send?
2: So I think it's really about optics, like all diplomatic engagements with China. So Foreign Minister Wang Yi is visiting South Korea. I mean, in a way, it represents, it symbolizes the full normalization of restoration relations between Seoul and Beijing. So Foreign Minister Wang Yi had visited Seoul before, but then this is in a way represents like a high point in the bilateral relations between China and South Korea, which actually resumed after President Xi of China had come to Korea last year on the occasion of the APEC summit, but also President Lee's reciprocal visit to Beijing earlier this year. But then we have to also, besides the symbolics, there was also taking into consideration the bigger picture, especially the security picture in Northeast Asia. So Wang Yi, Foreign Minister Wang Yi, is coming to Seoul as a counterbalance to the rapid rapprochement between Seoul and Tokyo that's taking place at the moment. So Wang Yi is coming to Seoul right now, but then I think in a way this visit is really in response to Japanese Prime Minister Takaichi's visit to Korea in May this year. So. And then So because the relationship between Beijing and Tokyo is at the very bottom right now, I think there's the concern on the part of Beijing that if China allows South Korea to deepen, it's not just bilateral relations when it comes to diplomatic cooperation, but also this diplomatic cooperation between Seoul and Tokyo is increasingly tending towards military cooperation. And this, if this is allowed to happen, then and on the whole, it's going to represent a major pressure on Beijing. So I think one of the important missions for Foreign Minister Wang Yi is to somehow dissuade South Korea from further deepening its cooperation with Tokyo. So I think this is something that Seoul expects to hear from Wang Yi. But I think about the same time, Seoul would like to somehow use this occasion to obviously to lay a message through China to Kim Jong-un that it's ready to resume inter-Korean engagement. And I think this is the reason why the Blue House, the Presidential Office in South Korea, timed its announcement of the new unification doctrine on the eve of the Minister Wang's visit to Seoul.
1: Right, so this latest visit could signal a lot of opportunities. Then, alongside this possible visit by Wang Yi, Seoul is also considering sending a delegation to Russia's Eastern Economic Forum as well. Dr. Berry, do you think Washington will view Korea's efforts to broaden its diplomatic engagement with China and Russia? What do you think, Washington, how would it view it?
0: I don't think it'll be too surprised. As long as relationship with the U.S. and with Japan is tight, which I see it continuing that way. And actually, it's a very good step for South Korea because certainly there'll be North Korean emissaries attending the Far Eastern Forum. And it's also quite possible that Kim Jong-un may meet Putin there or in that vicinity, as they have done in the past, maybe not attending the forum per se, but it'll be timed more or less with that visit. Although, to be honest with you, Kim Jong-un is still, you know, yearning to be invited to Moscow, much like his dad and his grandfather, and it hasn't happened yet, and he feels maybe a little demeaned by that. But I think the chances of them meeting, let's say provisionally, with a Moscow visit in the future are very good for this September, and it's very good for South Korea to send its diplomats to that forum, which makes them more devoted participants in the processes for Northeast Asia.
1: Mm-hmm. Now, there's another angle to this, Dr. Goh. Wang Yi visited Pyongyang in April. Then if he comes to Seoul by the end of this month, how do you think North Korea would watch this?
2: Well, I think North Korea would be concerned, at least for this time, because Wang Yi has come to Seoul after President Xi of China visited Pyongyang in June. So clearly, if you look at the protocol level, President Xi ranks much higher than Minister Wang. So for North Korea, this is not an issue at all. So I think North Korea is going to be allow this to pass. And at the same time, you wouldn't be too concerned about what kind of a dialogue that could take place between Seoul and Beijing, because clearly President Xi went to North Korea, unlike the bilateral summitry between Seoul and Beijing, because it was actually the Korean president, Lee Jae-myung, who went to Beijing. So in terms of optics, it looks like North Korea has the upper hand compared to the South. And this was pretty much very much by design on the part of China. So I think China meant to project this kind of optics to both Seoul and Pyongyang. And I think Pyongyang is probably right now highly flattered by this, because when you compare to North Korea and South Korea, Seoul, it doesn't really need to boost its prestige or confidence anymore by this kind of protocol games, whereas North Korea wants this badly. Dr. Berry made a remark, North Korea is probably still hurt that, or Kim Jong-un is still hurt that he hasn't been invited to Moscow yet. So I think China knows how to handle each Korea, you know, and knows which button to push. So I don't think Seoul is upset about this, and I think Pyongyang is happy. So China is actually pulled off a master move of keeping both Koreas happy at the same time.
1: Then what about the peacemaker facemaker strategy, Dr. Goh? Seoul has unveiled this. Do you think this approach could actually help in resuming U.S.-North Korea dialogue?
2: So I think the strategy is very sound, because It's all about somehow creating a framework to operationalize President Trump's, which is likely to be evaporating interest in engaging North Korea in direct dialogue. So this is essentially the only factor that engaging North Korea and the United States, at least indirectly. And I think South Korea wants to operationalize this before really fades away. So there are two parts to this policy. One is a declaratory policy. So there's an element, a component of a reassurance on the part of Seoul towards Pyongyang that it doesn't, not just doesn't mean to absorb North Korea by, I mean, unify North Korea by absorption, but also there's a high element, big element of respect accorded to North Korea. So yes, essentially the change of the language of cooperation. So whereas before South Korea would put on the table a major, massive economic assistance package in case North Korea needs it or responds to South Korea's engagement, now South Korea is using the term but mutually beneficial cooperation. So essentially, you know, South Korea is telegraphing to Pyongyang, it doesn't assume that North Korea is a needy party in this relationship, that North Korea and South Korea are equal partners in any kind of future endeavor. So this is essentially a sign of respect. Again, the game that China plays well in North Korea is now South Korea playing the same game in North Korea. And okay. So I think this is a well thought out language, change of language on the part of South. But the second point is, in fact, operationalizing the President Trump's desire or like a wish to engage the North. And this is being operationalized well because this framework includes not just the United States, but also China, because South Korea knows that it's very difficult for South Korea to engage North Korea directly. And also it's difficult for the United States to engage North Korea directly because North Korea doesn't feel confident facing the United States alone. So it's looping in China as well. So this complex framework essentially is both for a little bit of a positive return for everybody. So I think this is a well thought out framework. But then, fundamentally speaking, what's lacking here is North Korea, whether mm-hmm. North Korea is going to respond to this. And I think this is going to be, could be part of the big chunk of the conversation that South Korea would have with visiting Foreign Minister Wang.
1: Right. So we'll really have to watch whether this could open the door for more dialogues moving forward. But I'm afraid we'll have to leave our discussion right here. Dr. Goh, thank you so much for your insights.
2: Always my pleasure.
1: And of course, Dr. Barry, we really appreciate it.
0: Yes, great to be here today.
1: And that'll be all from us on Within the Frame tonight. Be sure to tune in again next time as we continue to explore the stories that matter. Until then, stay informed and engaged.
3: Korea Initiative. The future is already in motion. Intelligence redesigns reality. Life expands beyond limits. Culture moves the world. Our vision reaches into the infinite. Together, we will go even further. The K Initiative.

It may have been the tomb of a young prince. Kumyongchong tomb, one of Silla's ancient burial mounds. The gold crown and belt discovered here were notably smaller than those found in other tombs. The Silla royal family is believed to have carefully prepared the tomb for a young life that ended too soon, placing a variety of grave goods within. Among the many artifacts, one pair of objects in particular draws the eye. Earthenware figures that seem as if they might gallop off at any moment. Look closely, and you'll notice the two figures are slightly different. Did you spot the difference? One exudes authority, wearing an ornate headdress and full armor. The horse, too, is richly adorned with elaborate harnesses. In contrast, the other figure appears plainly dressed, with hair tied in a topknot and a cloth wrapped around the head. Based on their attire and size, the more elaborate figure is presumed to be the tomb's occupant, while the simpler one appears to be a servant. So what exactly are these pottery figures which vividly reflect the everyday life of Silla people? They are, in fact, hollow vessels, pitchers. Water could be poured in through a funnel at the horse's rear and dispensed through a spout at its chest. Then why would the Silla people place such a intricate vessels in a tomb of a young prince? Perhaps it was a heartfelt wish that the young prince, whose life was cut short, would never go thirsty on his long journey to the heavens.

Time to set the facts straight. Get Korea right. K-culture is sweeping the globe. K-pop, K-drama, K-movie, K-food, and even K-beauty. Korean cultural content is gaining more and more fans worldwide. It's indeed the golden age of K-culture. But with this growing interest comes an increase in misinformation about Korea. There's so much inaccurate information out there. Even AI can sometimes get it wrong. So, we must set things straight and correct all the misinformation. So here's the plan. The Voluntary Agency Network of Korea, VANK, and Arirang TV present the Get Korea Right project. Our goal is to provide accurate information on important keywords that come to mind when we think of Korea. Blatant errors and false claims that distort history. It's time to set the record straight. Sharing the true history and culture of Korea while raising the national brand. Let's get started with Get Korea Right. Are you ready to join?

0: Key Story's movie today is the movie Focus. It is a horror movie depicting a desperate struggle against a bizarre terror dwelling within a camera. It was selected as a competition entry for this year's Busan International Fantastic Film Festival, a leading genre film festival in Asia. Director Shim Ju-ho took the helm with a youthful sensibility. Rising star An Dong-gu, Cho Hae-jung, and Lee Seok-hyung delivered suspenseful horror performances.
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0: 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It is a quiet, secluded riverside. Eunho and Woojung are camping.
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0: The couple has been together for 9 years. Photographer Eunho hasn't made it big yet, and his future is unclear.
4: 자꾸 얘기해서 미안해.
0: The evening mood softens again. And they start making dinner.
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0: Concerned, he turns back.
1: 아, 죄송합니다.
0: But he turns around again because he doesn't want to be a nuisance. On his way back, he senses something strange behind him. The next morning, the viewfinder on Eunho's camera is broken. Just what went on last night? Several days later,
7: 혹시 카메라 사시는
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0: The picture that he took on the morning his viewfinder cracked has placed first in competition.
2: 나 최우수상이래.
4: 저는 캠핑장 갔을 때 그거?
0: Now he can pay off back rent and maybe even make his professional debut. That night, while saving an additional high-resolution version of his picture to submit to the competition, he hears something strange. He looks around the studio but doesn't see anything. It's only Woojung who woke up to go to the bathroom. When he turns back, though, the photo he has saved has disappeared. It isn't anywhere in his computer. It has been erased.
1: 야, 우정아.
0: His competition win might get canceled.
1: 의자가도 너가 만졌어?
0: Just then, he sees his winning photo again.
1: 이따.
0: Was he just mistaken?
1: 아니, 왜...
0: But this time, he sees pictures he did not take.
1: 뭐야, 이건 또.
0: Someone has taken pictures
1: 왜 이래?
0: Of him. Did someone sneak into his studio? Actually, since Eunho bought the camera, he has been suffering from nightmares.
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0: 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After the shoot, he checks the photos. Oh no, they're out of focus.
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0: 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Eunho just managed to lure the seller out by arranging another second-hand transaction as bait.
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0: He catches the guy red-handed on the spot.
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0: The man's response is quite strange.
9: He's terrified and is going blind in one eye.
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9: In his face, Uno has seen him before.
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9: The couple from the nearby campsite. He explains that the girlfriend went missing that night, and because she kept appearing in his dreams, he ended up selling off her camera. Uno leaves the camera there and leaves. Oh, what is this? The camera is back in his studio. And Woojung seems strange off somehow.
4: 말도 없이 가면 어떡해?
9: What? Here Woojung is again. Why is the camera back with Eunho? A mystery that begins with the used camera. It is the movie Focus. Let's hear from the director and actors. It is the first feature-length film from the director. He says it all started with a dream.
12: 어젯밤에서 뭐 인물분들이 현실과 좀 사이에서 별다른 얘기하는 시기가 있는 것이 다들 있더라고요. 잘못된 일들을 보면서 고민을 좀 많이 했었고 그러다가 또 꿈을 꿨는데 별명에서 좀 떨어져서
9: Eunho is a photographer who gets caught up in a strange predicament after buying a used camera. But there's something suspicious about this character also.
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9: A mystery horror that sparks curiosity. This is the movie Focus. K's story highlights this character in Focus.
11: 지금 뭔데? 뭔 뭐길래 지금 나한테 카메라 넘겼다는 건데요? 예?
3: 뭐, 다 알고 오신 거 아니에요?
9: After he buys a used camera, he gets embroiled in a strange situation. Photographer Eunho. Actor An Dong-gu, who left a mark in previous roles, delivered a passionate performance. He vividly portrayed not only the emotion of terror, but also a yearning for success.

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Beyond the Olympic stage, passion comes alive. 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Every day, we write a new chapter of harmony. The spirit of Korea meets the boundless energy of K-pop. No longer just a sport, Taekwondo has become a driving force of K-culture, sharing Korea's spirit and style with the world. Kicks in rhythm, precision in every beat. Through the powerful movements of Taekwondo, we become one. Taekwondo, humanity's most dynamic icon, continues to prove its limitless potential to the world. Where curious footsteps pause, the vibrant spirit of Taekwondo fills the air. Inner strength, respect for others. Now a familiar part of everyday life, Taekwondo has become a celebration shared worldwide. A beautiful culture united through Ye, the spirit of respect. Connecting heart to heart. This is the world Taekwondo creates. We now strive to safeguard Taekwondo's community training culture as a treasured heritage for all humanity. The pride of Korea, Taekwondo.

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Workplace. Step 1. Lunchtime. The most important morning routine is to check today's menu. Food is essential for survival. Memorize today's menu. The highlight of office life. Lunchtime. Rice in the bottom left, soup in the bottom right. The top is for the sides. The saucer and spoon go here. This is the basic layout, but it's a bit odd to switch rice and soup. When you're done, pour the leftovers into the soup bowl. It doesn't look that appetizing, so wait until others are done eating. Step 2. Neng, nep, nenep. These are the most used expressions at work. Choose the most appropriate form. Neng, nep, nenep. Remember that the formal neh can sound a bit stiff. Did you just say yes? Absolutely not acceptable. You want to find the right word for the right occasion. Step 3. Desteria. Desteria is the oasis in the desert. Show them your character. If you're not the diligent type, get a stooky plant. Work is tough. Laugh and the whole world laughs with you. Weep and you weep alone. Stay put, like the stooky that survives in the desert. Hang in there until the end. Of course, you can always quit. You matter more than anything else. Step 4. Survival kit. Every worker needs a survival kit. Survival kit level 1. This position gets the most exposure. Grab one when you need a sugar boost. Always keep a few treats you can offer your co-workers. Survival kit level 2. These are for hunger pangs before and after a meal. You'll need them when you take a coffee break with your office buddies. Survival kit level 3. Trash talking your boss with your soulmate. Did you survive in the workplace? Office romance? Be careful. Even the photocopier knows all the gossip.

As part of an effort to boost the global eco-friendly energy industry, Eco and Dream specializes in developing precursors for the batteries of electric cars. Based on the customized production capabilities, the company has produced high-quality precursors that can decide the performances of vehicles. We explore Eco and Dream, which has made ceaseless effort to achieve global carbon neutrality. This is the Saemangeum campus of Eco and Dream, which is located in Gunsan, Jeonbuk Special Self-Governing Province. As the first generation business in the Korean battery materials industry, the company has developed original battery materials as well as environmental catalysts.

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1: In
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3: Action.

thousands of years, one breath has endured. More than a martial art, it is the Korean way of life. Taekwondo, connecting the world. Smarter than ever, Taekwondo leaps toward a new future, connecting the world through a single movement. The spirit of Korea meets the boundless energy of K-pop. No longer just a sport, Taekwondo is at the heart of K-culture, bringing Korea's spirit to the world. A beautiful culture, connecting heart to heart. We now strive to safeguard Taekwondo's community training culture as a treasured heritage for all humanity. The pride of Korea, Taekwondo.

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2: 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Taekwondo, connecting the world. Smarter than ever, Taekwondo leaps toward a new future, connecting the world through a single movement. The spirit of Korea meets the boundless energy of K-pop. No longer just a sport, Taekwondo is at the heart of K-culture, bringing Korea's spirit to the world. A beautiful culture, connecting heart to heart. We now strive to safeguard Taekwondo's community training culture as a treasured heritage for all humanity. The pride of Korea, Taekwondo.
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time to set the facts straight. Get Korea right. K-culture is sweeping the globe. K-pop, K-drama, K-movie, K-food, and even K-beauty. Korean cultural content is gaining more and more fans worldwide. It's indeed the golden age of K-culture. But with this growing interest comes an increase in misinformation about Korea. There's so much inaccurate information out there. Even AI can sometimes get it wrong. So,

must set things straight and correct all the misinformation. So here's the plan. The Voluntary Agency Network of Korea, VANK, and Arirang TV present the Get Korea Right project. Our goal is to provide accurate information on important keywords that come to mind when we think of Korea. Blatant errors and false claims that distort history. It's time to set the record straight. Sharing the true history and culture of Korea while raising the national brand. Let's get started with Get Korea Right. Are you ready to join?

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0: Simply K-pop. Bringing artists and fans together through music. A festival of captivating performances and live sounds. Dive into the real rhythm of K-pop that's taken the world by storm. A weekly show that connects the world on one stage, Simply K-pop.

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Taekwondo, connecting the world. 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Though languages and borders may differ, we are united through the shared spirit of Taekwondo. Beyond the Olympic stage, passion comes alive. Taekwondo One is becoming a global sports tourism destination. Every day, we write a new chapter of harmony. The spirit of Korea meets the boundless energy of K-pop. No longer just a sport, Taekwondo has become a driving force of K-culture, sharing Korea's spirit and style with the world. Kicks in rhythm, precision in every beat. Through the powerful movements of Taekwondo, we become one. Taekwondo, humanity's most dynamic icon, continues to prove its limitless potential to the world. Where curious footsteps pause, the vibrant spirit of Taekwondo fills the air. Inner strength, respect for others. Now a familiar part of everyday life, Taekwondo has become a celebration shared worldwide. A beautiful culture united through Ye, the spirit of respect. Connecting heart to heart. This is the world Taekwondo creates. We now strive to safeguard Taekwondo's community training culture as a treasured heritage for all humanity. The pride of Korea, Taekwondo.

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3: Just like you saw in Korean restaurants, the main dish is accompanied by various side dishes and water, which can both be refilled. In Hangul, words are made by single 모음, vowels, pairs of 자음과 모음, consonants and vowels, or combining of 자음, 모음, 자음, consonants, vowels, and final consonants. In words made of 자음, 모음, 자음, the final consonant is called the 받침. You can think of it like the saucer for a teacup. And the expressions you learn today to suggest doing something with someone will be different based on if they have a 받침 or not. When a verb has a 받침, you'll add 을까요? When a verb has no 받침 or ends in 리을, you'll add 리을까요? For example, when 승준 proposes they have lunch together, since the 먹 of 먹다 does have a 받침, 을까요 is added to make it a suggestion, and it becomes 먹을까요? And when you want to suggest doing something, since the 하 of 하다 does not have a 받침, 을까요? It's added to the end, so it becomes 할까요? Now let's try to learn the whole sentence from the scene you just watched. To suggest having lunch or to ask someone's opinion if they want to eat together, you say 점심 먹을까요? Remember what 승준 asked Wyatt? 비빔밥 주문할까요? But Wyatt didn't only want 비빔밥, he also wanted 불고기. And remember what 승준 said? 제가 불고기를 주문할 테니까 나누어 먹을까요? This expression is used to say you intend to do one thing, so your listener should do something else. In English, it's like saying, I will do blah, blah, blah, so blah, blah, blah. Depending on whether the action has a 받침, you add 을 테니까 or 리을 테니까. Then you add the expression 을까요 or 리을까요 that you learned earlier.

0: to turn it into a suggestion. Here it is again. 제가 불고기를 주문할 테니까 나누어 먹을까요? All right. Ready to practice what we learned?
1: Bibimbap 주문할까요?
2: 제가 불고기를 주문할 테니까 나눠 먹을까요?

0: Watching the two of them eat seaweed soup makes me want some too. How about learning some Korean expressions to ask and answer questions about dates using birthdays? The Korean word for when is 언제. It is also used to ask about specific dates or times. That's why when you ask someone about their schedule, you can use the sentence structure 일정 plus 이 or 가 plus 언제예요. For example, if you want to ask when someone's birthday is, like 승준, you can say 생일이 언제예요. How then would you ask someone when their exam is? That's right. Just add exam in front of 언제예요. In Korean, it's 시험. So you would say 시험이 언제예요. Now that you can ask about people's schedules in Korean, let's learn how to answer. First, you'll need to know the months and days in Korean. For month, you add 월 after the number of each month. 1월, 2월, 3월, 11월, 12월. But be careful. June and October are pronounced 6월 and 10월, not 6월 or 10월. Let's learn how to say the date in Korean. To say what day it is, you add 일 to the number it is. So first is 일일, second is 2일, ninth is 9일, 10th is 10일, 13th is 13일, 19th is 19일, 28th is 28일, and 31st is 31일. So if you wanted to say on December 9th in Korean, it would be 12월 9일이에요. So let's try saying my birthday is on January 13th in Korean. It's 제 생일은 1월 13일이에요. All right, ready to practice what we learned?
1: Sengiri, 언제예요?
2: 시험이 언제예요?
1: 12월 9일이에요.
2: 제 생일은 1월 13일이에요.

In one corner of the village school, a child is sniffing in tears. Before him stands the teacher, stern yet kind in his gaze. Was he perhaps punished? Beside him, another child struggles to hold back laughter. Ah, that boy smiling. He married early and is already wearing a gat. The energy here is intense. Wrestlers strain with all their might to throw one another, while people from all walks of life gather around cheering. Though for their taffy seller, business seemed to matter more than the match. An important living space for women of Joseon era, and a place filled with the joys and sorrows of everyday life. This is the laundry site. As the Joseon woman lifts her skirt while washing her clothes, you can feel her strength and resilience. Behind the rocks, a scholar hides, covering his face with a fan, yet forgetting his dignity as he secretly watches the woman. Here, another scholar also hides behind his fan, watching someone with a lingering gaze. It is a woman carrying a child, unaware of his stare.

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A Kimhongdo preserves them as traces of a brilliant within it, the timeless essence of life remains warm and alive.

How to survive in career. Workplace. 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Lunchtime. The most important morning routine is to check today's menu. Food is essential for survival. 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Lunchtime. Rice in the bottom left, soup in the bottom right. The top is for the sides. The saucer and spoon go here. This is the basic layout, but it's a bit odd to switch rice and soup. When you're done, pour the leftovers into the soup bowl. It doesn't look that appetizing, so wait until others are done eating. Step 2. Neng, nep, nenep. These are the most used expressions at work. Choose the most appropriate form. Neng, nep, nenep. Remember that the formal neh can sound a bit stiff. Did you just say yes? Absolutely not acceptable. You want to find the right word for the right occasion. Step 3. Desteria. Desteria is the oasis in the desert. Show them your character. If you're not the diligent type, get a stooky plant. Work is tough. Laugh and the whole world laughs with you. Weep and you weep alone. Stay put, like the stooky that survives in the desert. Hang in there until the end. Of course, you can always quit. You matter more than anything else. Step 4. Survival kit. Every worker needs a survival kit. 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Grab one when you need a sugar boost. Always keep a few treats you can offer your co-workers. 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These are for hunger pangs before and after a meal. You'll need them when you take a coffee break with your office buddies. Survival kit level 3. Trash talking your boss with your soulmate. Did you survive in the workplace? Office romance? Be careful. Even the photocopier knows all the gossip.